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3: Hi there, I'm Jai Moss. Childcare workers will no longer walk off the job in July after the government agreed to fund a 15% pay rise for an additional 18 months. The scheme impacts the wages of 200,000 early educators and would have run out in November. Education Minister Jason Clares explained the change on Nine.
4: Locks in a pay rise for some of the lowest paid workers in the country, but it also helps to keep price rises down for about a million parents who've got kids in childcare. In order for the centre to get the money, they've got to limit the amount that they increase fees by, and it does a third thing. The centre won't get the money unless they meet the minimum safety standard.
3: Heading overseas now, five people have been arrested over an alleged terror plot during the UFC event at the White House. The FBI says it was made aware of the plan, which included drones carrying explosives 4 days before the fight on the South Lawn, but it seems Donald Trump wasn't in the loop.
5: I haven't heard about it, no, but I watched the attack that I watched were the fighters.
3: And new data reveals State of Origin fans will spend a whopping $1.4 billion this year as we gear up for Game 2 tonight. Blues and Maroons fans watching at home will spend just shy of $50, while those heading to the MCG will splash an average of $371. Matt Bowen from ING says Origin is a major priority for some fans.
6: About 27% say they'll prioritise spending on it, even if it means cutting back elsewhere. The most common trade-offs are things like social outings, shopping, subscriptions, even everyday food and drink.
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3: Checking sport, the tribunal has upheld the three-match ban slapped on the Roos' Paul Curtis for a tackle that concussed West Coast Hamish Davis. Bombers legend James Hird telling Footy Classified he's unsure why the team challenged it.
7: Under the way they're graded, there is no way I don't think he was ever going to get off.
3: Curtis will miss games against the Tigers, Bombers and Port. And Serena and Venus Williams are making a return to doubles at Wimbledon. The sisters handed a wildcard entry into the competition, which starts later this month. That's the latest in news and sport.
2: 2EC weather.
8: 21 to 22 degrees expected today. Just a little bit cloudy for your Wednesday. Thursday is looking better. Mostly sunny, 22. We do have a strong wind warning, though, for the Eden Coast tomorrow. A slight chance of a shower in the morning on Friday. Partly cloudy and 20. And medium chance of showers Saturday afternoon, 19 to 20 degrees.
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8: Well, if you're looking to cut back chocolate and you just can't say no, but it does your head in every time and you just keep grabbing the chocolate, well, I have something for you. 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Guaranteed. I promise you, you won't be disappointed with this story. Sandy with you. Stick around. We're going to jump into it in around 15.

It's your home for better music and more of it on 2EC. Born in the USA. I definitely wasn't born there, but I was born in a little sheepish town in WA called Dalwallinu. Say that when you've had a bit of cordial. Sandy with you this morning. It is Thank a Teacher Day. Can you remember any teachers from school and how many can you remember? Well, Kimmy has thanked her teachers this morning. Kimmy remembers quite a few, so I'll share it with you in 2 songs' time as we press play on Corona. This is

It's a 2EC old school hit. We're spinning back to the 70s thanks to the Spokesman's Performance Sale. 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

0: Young Americans, David Bowie, Tui C. How many teachers can you remember from school? And I guess which ones really stand out the most? Kimmy gave thanks to her teachers this morning.
1: On our 2EC Facebook page today, you'll see a picture of myself and a teacher that I had back in high school, Mrs. Britliff, or Rose, as I now call her. That was taken about 5 years ago. She was my home ec teacher. Mrs. Longworth was my ancient history teacher, and Miss Douglas was my PE teacher. Lots of great memories because I love sport, although she did mention once in my report card that I only enjoy a sport if I like it. And when I went to the Australian Film, Television and Radio School in Sydney when I was about 18, so many great memories of Lois Baird and Phil Charlie. They've all really shaped my life.
0: If you would like to give thanks to your teachers, jump on board the conversation. It's on our Facebook page at 2EC. Maybe there's one that really stands out. For me, I would like to thank Mrs. Harris. I was in grade one. Mrs. Harris made my very first magic wand for a Halloween party where you'd flick it and out came the glitter. And Mr. Matheson, our drama teacher, which basically let us just run amok in class. It was great. Thank you, Teacher Day. Get involved in the conversation on 2EC's Facebook, and Kimmy will be back for breakfast tomorrow between 6 and 9 a.m.
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0: 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On Friday, we've got the Knights and the Dragons playing. Let's just throw some random numbers out there because we like to be random here, 2EC's morning program. Let's just go the Knights to win 32-18 because we've had some low-scoring games. 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So go and register at 2ec.com.au. 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They're on the flat in Narooma. 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
13: Hi there, I'm Jai Moss. It's a big day for One Nation, with Pauline Hanson to address the National Press Club this afternoon, while the Fire the Lie campaign will be launched during tonight's State of Origin coverage. And while the party's rising support poses a threat to the Nationals, its leader Matt Canavan's told Nine he welcomes the competition.
14: Good luck for One Nation. I, as I say, welcome the competition. I want to see solutions for the Australian people, but I think we've got the best solutions.
13: Overseas, Donald Trump is in France for the three-day G7 summit. The US president's been speaking about the reopening of the Strait of Hormuz, claiming it will open toll-free.
15: And it's toll-free beyond the 60 days. It's not, somebody said, oh, it's toll-free for... No, it's toll-free, period.
13: Three Mexican nationals have been arrested after allegedly trying to import $185 million worth of meth into Australia. Australian federal police say they intercepted a container from Mexico in Sydney, alleging the walls were infused with methamphetamine. War veteran Ben Robert Smith has had his bail conditions changed so he can visit the Australian War Memorial. The former SAS soldier is currently facing five counts of war crime murder relating to his time in Afghanistan between 2009 and 2012. The veteran was reportedly invited to the event in Canberra as a Victoria Cross recipient. And as we prepare for Game 2 of Origin tonight, new data's revealed how much fans are spending during games. Total fan spending's expected to reach $1.4 billion in 2026. The stats also revealing 27% of people say they'll cut back spending in other areas so they can splash out for Origin.
16: Whale Coast Realty, Narooma. Proven, trusted, local. 2EC, your sport now.
13: In sport, Hudson Young says he's about to live out his childhood dream in tonight's clash at the MCG. The Blues enforcer telling Nine he's excited to team up with Tola Cooler at centre.
17: He's been really good. He's a great communicator in defence, and he's such an excitement machine with the footy. And as a back row, I love having players outside me like that, that you can just whip the ball and let him do his thing.
13: And in AFL, the tribunal has upheld the three-match ban slapped on the Roos' Paul Curtis for a tackle that's concussed West Coast Hamish Davis. Curtis will miss games against the Tigers, Bombers and Port. That's the latest in news and sport.
16: 2EC weather.
0: 21 to 22 degrees expected today. Just a little bit cloudy for your Wednesday. Thursday's looking better. Mostly sunny, 22. We do have a strong wind warning, though, for the Eden Coast tomorrow. A slight chance of a shower in the morning on Friday. Partly cloudy and 20. A medium chance of showers Saturday afternoon, 19 to 20 degrees.
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0: If you're still waiting for 2EC's 10K cash track, I promise you it is coming up this hour, okay? I've had a few callers call in saying, did I miss it? No, not at all. It is still coming. And remember, I've been reminding you all morning that if you are already on the standby list, you can enter this competition multiple times. So get the phone at the ready. Be the first person through on 1-300-925-800 when the song ends, and you could be on that standby list with $10,000. That's pretty cool. Sandy with you. Great music from Matchbox 20, Culture Club, and what is this? Is this the 10K cash track? ELO, don't bring me down.

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1: 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The phones ring off the hook, but good morning.
2: Good morning, 2EC. I'm ringing up about the Cash Track.
1: Yeah, who have I got?
2: You've got Rob.
1: Rob, where are you calling from, Rob?
2: Verona.
1: Well, congratulations, Rob. You got yourself on that standby list, mate. But I'm not going to make it easy for you. You know the song. What was the song?
2: Don't Bring Me Down.
1: Right, ELO. Do you know the chorus, though? Do you know the words to the chorus?
2: The word, Don't Bring Me Down.
1: Yep. Is it Bruce or is it something else?
2: I think it's something else, but I'm not sure. It's more like a...
1: Look, for years I was singing Don't Bring Me Down. Bruce, it's not. It's Groose.
2: Oh, there you go.
1: But you know what? That's irrelevant for you, Rob, because you are on the standby list for $10,000. Are you going to go
2: Thank
1: and
2: you
1: shop
2: so
1: up
2: much.
1: Big with it?
2: No, I'm hoping to pay a couple of bills, put a bit of fight for that, and then maybe take my family on a holiday.
1: Oh, we've got a responsible person. Everyone's pretty responsible with this 10K.
2: Well, hopefully, maybe when I get it, I won't be.
1: You never know. But you are one step closer, Rob. So good luck and thanks for listening, mate.
2: Thanks, Teresa. Thanks, Andy. You have a great day.
1: You too, Rob. Now, if you missed out, don't stress. There's another opportunity coming up between 6 and 9 a.m. tomorrow with Kimmy and the Brekkie Bar. You have to wait for the song to end and be the first person through. It's brought to you by your newly renovated store, Sapphire Mitre 10 in Bega.

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0: Wilson Pickett, Land of a Thousand Dances on the 2EC. You could dance your way around Marimbula June the 27th. If you're aged between 12 and 25, there's Beats by the Beach happening. This is a alcohol and drug-free event for 12 to 25-year-olds, showcasing some of the most amazing musical talent from the Big Valley. This is a great opportunity if you're aged between 12 and 25 because the Bega Valley Community Drug Action Team will be there with some great cash prizes. So if you'd like to know more, go and have a look at all the details. You can get your tickets at humanitix.com.
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0: It's your home of better music and more of it on 2EC. Let's knock off your morning program and head on into your maximum music lounge. Rock and roll inductee Billy Idol is on the way. Hopefully when they said, we're putting you into the Rock and Roll Hall of Fame, hopefully he did the snarl, his signature snarl, and said, yeah, I knew it was coming. 1927, touring the country and selling out shows like there's no tomorrow. We're not seeing them close to us. The closest that 1927 got was Kiama, but selling out every show. And Toni Basil, in her 80s and still thriving, remains to be an active choreographer. I need to be more like Toni Basil. Your maximum music lunch is coming up after 12. Kev's in from 1. You've been with Sandy, and I'll be back tomorrow from 9.
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13: Hi there, I'm Jai Moss. It's a big day for One Nation, with Pauline Hanson to address the National Press Club this afternoon, while the Fire the Lie campaign will be launched during tonight's State of Origin coverage. And while the party's rising support poses a threat to the Nationals, its leader Matt Canavan's told Nine he welcomes the competition.
14: Good luck for One Nation. I welcome the competition. I want to see solutions for the Australian people, but I think we've got the best solutions.
13: Overseas, Donald Trump is in France for the three-day G7 summit. The US president's been speaking about the reopening of the Strait of Hormuz, claiming it will open toll-free.
15: And it's toll-free beyond the 60 days. It's not, somebody said, oh, it's toll-free for... No, it's toll-free, period.
13: Three Mexican nationals have been arrested after allegedly trying to import $185 million worth of meth into Australia. Australian federal police say they intercepted a container from Mexico in Sydney, alleging the walls were infused with methamphetamine. War veteran Ben Robert Smith has had his bail conditions changed so he can visit the Australian War Memorial. The former SAS soldier is currently facing 5 counts of war crime murder relating to his time in Afghanistan between 2009 and 2012. The veteran was reportedly invited to the event in Canberra as a Victoria Cross recipient. And as we prepare for Game 2 of Origin tonight, new data has revealed how much fans are spending during games. Total fan spending is expected to reach $1.4 billion in 2026. The stats also revealing 27% of people say they'll cut back spending in other areas so they can splash out for Origin.
16: Whale Coast Realty Narooma, proudly local and family owned. 2EC, your sport now.
13: In sport, Hudson Young says he's about to live out his childhood dream in tonight's clash at the MCG. The Blues enforcer telling Nine he's excited to team up with Tola Kula at centre.
17: He's been really good. He's a great communicator in defence and he's such an excitement machine with the footy. And as a back row, I love having players outside me like that, that you can just whip the ball and let him do his thing.
13: And in AFL, the tribunal has upheld the 3-match ban slapped on the Roos Paul Curtis for a tackle that's concussed West Coast Hamish Davis. Curtis will miss games against the Tigers, Bombers and Port. That's the latest in news and sport.
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0: 21 to 22 degrees expected today. Just a little bit cloudy for your Wednesday. Thursday is looking better. Mostly sunny, 22. We do have a strong wind warning, though, for the Eden Coast tomorrow. A slight chance of a shower in the morning on Friday, partly cloudy and 20. A medium chance of showers Saturday afternoon, 19 to 20 degrees.
16: Narooma Golf Club's Porterhouse Bistro, open 7 days for coffee and cake, lunch and dinner. They say there's no such thing as a free lunch, except this. The Maximum Music Lunch on 2EC.

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3: Hello, Marianne.
4: Hi, Timmy. How are you?
3: We're good. We're talking about PEA again today.
4: Yes, that's right. Because if you're dealing with stubborn pain on a daily basis, you know, you're definitely not alone. And lately we've had a massive surge of people who are just tired of living in discomfort and they want a safe alternative to the standard painkillers. And that's exactly why we point them towards something called PEA. Now, PEA is actually a natural fatty molecule that your own body makes on demand to fight inflammation. Think of it like an internal volume knob when pain signals. The catch is when your body's been hurting for a really long time, you can't produce enough of it to keep it up. So that's where supplementing comes in. And the science backing PEA is quite incredible. In a major study on knee arthritis, taking PEA daily, participants nearly halved their pain by 50% within 8 weeks. Even more impressive, another trial showed it relieved jaw pain by 87% in just 2 weeks, actually outperforming ibuprofen. If you suffer from nerve pain like sciatica or carpal tunnel, PEA may be a game changer. A massive clinical trial of over 600 sciatica patients found that PEA offered some of the strongest pain relief ever reported in such a research study. Plus, a recent review on a double-blind, randomized, controlled study involving 774 participants confirmed it significantly reduced chronic pain with an excellent safety profile and no nasty side effects. The feedback that we're getting from customers who have been dealing with pain, you know, for decades, been using this, has been quite amazing. So if you want to start targeting the root cause of your pain, Kimmy, maybe PEA could be the answer to calm that pain down and reduce the inflammation.
3: Thanks, Marianne.
4: Absolutely, Kimmy. Thank you.
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20: Hi, I'm Monique Crichton. The federal government's extended a pay rise to Aussie childcare workers to avoid staff walking off the job. 200,000 will receive their 15% pay rise for an extra 18 months, with the original deal due to expire in November. Education Minister Jason Clare says it also helps keep fees down for families.
21: The centres that took up the 15% pay rise when we put it in place a year and a half ago, their fee increases were half that of the centres that didn't take it up. So it means people are paid more, but it also means that parents pay less than they otherwise would have had to.
20: Pauline Hanson is addressing the National Press Club in Canberra for the first time in her 30-year political career. There's expected to be plenty of pressure on the One Nation founder in the wake of a recent poll finding she's now the country's preferred PM. The travel advice for Aussies heading to parts of the Middle East has been downgraded to reconsider your need to travel. We'd been previously told not to travel to Bahrain, Israel, Kuwait, Qatar, and the UAE. 2 weeks after going missing from a Gold Coast wildlife park, Mary, the Tasmanian devil, has been found. Teams have been trying to track Mary after several sightings on CCTV before finding her in bushland last night, around 2 km from the park. She's been rushed to a specialist vet hospital and is in a stable condition. And a new trailer's out for a brand new Shrek movie, which isn't released until next year, but word is not everyone is happy with new character redesigns and a new animation style.
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20: In sport, the Blues insist Mitch Moses is raring to go for State of Origin 2 tonight. He hasn't played for almost a month after suffering a hamstring injury that ruled him out of Game 1. But Blues assistant coach Matt King says they have no concerns.
3: For someone to do their hamstring and be back in a couple of weeks, obviously it was very minor.
20: Queensland must win the game in Melbourne to keep the series alive. And Serena and Venus Williams have been given a wildcard entry for the doubles at Wimbledon. That's the latest in news and sport.
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1: 2EC weather.
22: Staying cloudy for the rest of today with light winds. Tomorrow is going to be another partly cloudy day. Cool to mild. Those temps about 22 degrees for Bega and the Bay. Slight chance of a shower Friday. And then showers expected Saturday, Sunday.
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24: 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The right.

0: Bit of music here, more of it for your workday. Jonesy and Amanda, they're back this afternoon from 4 to drive you home. There's Phil Collins, and that is Against All Odds. Hello, it is Kev. Countdown's on to State of Origin number 2. Tonight, coming out of the MCG, there's been some changes for both teams. Mitch Moses coming back in for the Blues, and coach Laurie Daly says he'll be a point of difference.
1: We've got every confidence in him that he'll make a difference to the team, and he'll need to be because we know what we're facing. We're facing a wonderful team, very well coached, going to start at a million miles an hour.
0: Yeah, come on, New South Wales. Wrap it up tonight. You don't want to be going to Queensland for the decider in a couple of weeks' time. On the way for you, Joni Mitchell, also going to do the Jacksons.

0: you feel good all day.
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0: 2EC, better music here, more of it, Hall & Oates, and that is Rich Girl. It's going to stay cloudy this afternoon. Tomorrow, another cloudy day, and those temps, nice, aren't they? About 22 degrees. Make the most of it. Could be some showers on the way for Friday, Saturday, and also on Sunday. Got to say good luck to Glenn from Dalmeny, who's in the draw now for a chance to win $10,000 with our 10K cash tracks, and he's got a great plan for the money.
1: Yeah, I would give it to my daughter.
2: Oh.
1: She's saving up for a house.
2: Yeah.
1: To buy a house. She works at Club Naruma.
2: Yeah.
1: She's been there since she was at school, so she's been there about 12 years.
2: Wow.
1: Now? Yeah.
2: Well, that'd be great.
1: So that's what I'd be doing with it, just to help her out.
0: Hey, Glenn, good luck with the draw. If you're not in there yet, another chance coming up tomorrow morning with Kimmy. It's our 10K cash tracks only here at 2EC. On the way for you, going to do Lionel Richie and also Foreigner at 2EC.
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0: 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Coming up to 2. 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Then we do your 2 up to 2 with Supertramp. Also going to line up a pair from Kenny Loggins and Pink.
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15: Hello, I'm Monique Crichton. Pauline Hanson has highlighted immigration and housing as the two biggest issues facing our country. The One Nation leader is addressing the National Press Club for the very first time. She says the higher immigration is unsustainable.
16: Undeniably, immigration or immigration policy has our country in the state of crisis. At the centre of this crisis is the utterly flawed policy of multiculturalism.
15: The speech hasn't gone without incident, protesters briefly interrupting after gaining entry to the room and unfurling a banner calling out One Nation's opposition to an increase in the minimum wage. The federal government has committed $3.6 billion to fund a 15% pay rise for childcare workers, prompting them to call off strike action planned for next month. The wage rise, initially funded in 2024 and due to run out in November, has now been extended for 18 months. Prime Minister Anthony Albanese says it's a vital investment.
17: We know that in the first 5 years of life, over 90% of brain development has already occurred. And that is why this is an investment in Australia's future, as well as investing in the workers here.
15: A warning's gone out to South Australia's west coast for strong winds and heavy rain. That's even prompted talk of possible flash flooding. Former Top Gear host Jeremy Clarkson has revealed he's been diagnosed with cancer. The 66-year-old has described it as aggressive following tests back in May.
18: Whale Coast Realty, Narooma. 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
15: In sport, the Maroons are remaining tight-lipped on what role Reece Walsh will play in the second State of Origin clash tonight at the MCG. After being left out of Game 1, he's been named on the bench.
19: Obviously, the way the bench is structured now, you get a chance to pick two other players. So, you know, Reece has been playing some pretty good footy, I'd say, for the Broncos. And so we'll use him in the way that we need to.
15: That's Queensland assistant coach Matt Ballen. And Argentina, Norway and France have been the winners in today's World Cup action. That's the latest in news and sport.
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0: Staying cloudy for the rest of today with light winds. Tomorrow is going to be another partly cloudy day. Cool to mild. Those temps about 22 degrees for Bega and the Bay. Slight chance of a shower Friday. And then showers expected Saturday, Sunday.
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0: Bit of music and more of it for your workday. We're doing your two ups at two and Kenny Loggins. Couple of these big hits off the movies Footloose and also Danger Zone. Hey, it is Kev on the way. Got an artist who might be getting a little bit older, as we all are, but she still manages to put on a great live show.
1: Yeah, you're as old as you feel, but also you have, you're integrating all the time this experience that you have. And I don't know. It's yummy.
0: Two of her biggest hits on the way in 3 minutes. Plus, we'll do Laura Branigan and a couple from Backman Turner Overdrive.
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0: we see. Better music and more of it as we do. You're two ups to two. Couple from Bankman Turner Overdrive. Taking care of business and you ain't seen nothing yet. Hey, it's Kev. Kimmy at the Brekkie Bar back tomorrow morning from 6 o'clock today. Kimmy had all the details about a very special day that is happening today.
1: It's a special day today. Thank a Teacher Day. So I'm asking you to tag or make a comment about a favourite teacher that you had or maybe mum and dad. A teacher that your kids or your grandkids have now. I remember back in primary school, Mr. Van Brack was a fantastic teacher. He was very funny, had a lot of funny comedic remarks to make a lot of the time, used to call us things that would make us giggle. He was great. And Mrs. Momsen too. Now, Mrs. Momsen and her hubby only lived down the road from Bega Primary School. So she used to take us to her home to do cooking. And I've got this really vivid memory of cooking chocolate crackles with Mrs. Momsen. She was fantastic. So if you would like to leave a shout out to one of your teachers, please do at our Facebook page.
0: So you can do that. And also it's almost school pickup time. So if you see the teachers today, just give them a big thank you. And Kimmy back tomorrow morning from 6. On the way, more two ups, including Laura Brannigan at 2EC.
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0: 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Kickoff for State of Origin. It's just a tick over 5 hours away. The very latest from both the Blues and Maroons camp is coming up. Then we do Rock Set. It must have been, but it's over now. Also going to do the Angels and In Excess.
1: Hey, it's Christian from the Christian O'Connell Show. We are renovating an amazing Australian pub. Tracy and Gary are the accidental publicans. Tracy left us this update.
2: The renos are going so quickly, it's unbelievable. They're going to do a mural for us, signs on the pub, chalkboards. Thanks so much. Can't wait for the renos next week. Love, Tracy.
1: Thank you so much. The people are offering to help out as well. We've been inundated with people who've heard about Tracy and Gary. They bought this pub 2 years ago to turn it into a home to retire in, and then when they realised how much it meant to the community, they couldn't do it. People were really moved by this story. If you go onto our socials, you can have a look around. You can see all the work that's been done. They're the best of Australians, actually. They really are, Tracy and Gary.
3: The pub's calling. Somewhere between the first sip and the last laugh, it's always a 4X.
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14: I'm Monique Crichton. Immigration, radical Islam and housing have all come in for criticism by Pauline Hanson in her first ever address to the National Press Club. The One Nation leader has warned higher immigration has left our country in a state of crisis. Senator Hanson has vowed to slash immigration, especially from countries linked to extremism.
15: Make no mistake here. One Nation is dedicated to fighting against radical Islam and the obvious threat it represents to the peace of our country.
14: And GetUp has claimed responsibility for a stunt during her speech where a protest banner was unfurled, calling out One Nation's opposition to an increase in the minimum wage. It's been revealed more than half of us aren't aware of major super changes being rolled out in a fortnight. Payday super will come into effect on July 1, forcing businesses to pay superannuation at the same time they pay wages. Donald Trump appears to have been kept out of the loop of an alleged terror plot at the White House, the FBI arresting five people after being made aware of a plan involving drones carrying explosives ahead of the UFC fight on the South Lawn over the weekend.
4: I haven't heard about it, no, but I watched the attack that I watched were the fighters.
14: And Spider-Man's Tom Holland has confirmed he's tied the knot with Zendaya, the actor's admission coming during a magazine interview where he was asked about fake AI wedding photos which had circulated online.
12: Whale Coast Realty Narooma, proudly local and family owned. 2EC, your sport now.
14: In sport, the Blues admit their preparation for Origin 2 hasn't been perfect, but they're ready to go tonight. New South Wales has a chance to wrap up the series in front of 90,000 fans at the MCG. Blues assistant coach Matt King says the team's firing.
16: Training hasn't been perfect, but we've built up to a point where I feel really confident that we're going to perform well tonight.
14: And the Roos will be without Paul Curtis for three games after the AFL Tribunal upheld his suspension for rough conduct. That's the latest in news and sport.
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0: Staying cloudy for the rest of today with light winds. Tomorrow is going to be another partly cloudy day. Cool to mild. Those temps about 22 degrees for Bega and the Bay. Slight chance of a shower Friday. And then showers expected Saturday, Sunday.
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0: Better music and more of it for your workday. It's In Excess, and that is Never Tear Us Apart. Afternoon, it is Kev, State of Origin number two tonight. The Queensland side, they've got a bit of strike power on their bench with Reece Walsh sitting there. How's Billy Slater going to use him?
1: We know Reece is a great player. He's in a unique position in our footy team, as too is Murray Taulagi. And yeah, those two players are starters in their normal teams, and it is a unique situation. Yeah, there's a couple of ways that those two players, you know, would be used.
0: Oh, come on, Billy, give us a little bit more than that. Looking forward to a kickoff less than 5 hours away. On the way, Susie Quattro and Stevie Wonder.
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0: 3C, better music and more of it for your workday. Earth, Wind and Fire, that is September. Kimmy's Brekkie Bar is back tomorrow morning from 6 o'clock and another chance for you to get yourself in the running to win $10,000. That's all a part of our 10K cash tracks. Glenn's in the draw and he's going to share the money around if he wins.
1: Yeah, I would give it to my daughter.
2: Oh.
1: She's saving up for a house.
2: Yeah.
1: To buy a house. She works at Club Naruma.
2: Yeah.
1: She's been there since she was at school, so she's been there about 12 years.
2: Wow.
1: Now? Yeah.
2: Well, that'd be great.
1: So that's what I'd be doing with it, just to help her out.
0: So if you're not in the draw yet, have a listen to Kimmy tomorrow morning, and you never know, come Monday the 29th of June, you could be $10,000 richer. It's our 10K cash tracks. All the way, got to do Queen and John Mellencamp at 2EC.
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0: 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Coming up to 4 o'clock, I've got to get out of here. Need to go and buy myself some party pies and hot dogs for the footy tonight. Go the Blues. On the way next, though, Jonesy and Amanda, they'll do Tom Petty. Also, Diana King and John Lennon. Have a great night.
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12: Hello, I'm Monique Crichton. An ISIS bride charged with crimes against humanity has been refused bail in a Melbourne court. Zinad Ahmed, who was accused of keeping a slave, was among a cohort of women and children that returned to Australia in early May, but was arrested when she landed. One Nation has lashed out at those responsible for a protest banner that was unfurled behind Pauline Hanson in the middle of her address to the National Press Club. Get Up has claimed responsibility for the stunt, which called out Hanson's opposition to an increase in the minimum wage. Speaking to Sky, One Nation MP Barnaby Joyce described them as nutcases.
13: They look like amateur hour, and I know they're not. I hope they find the person. Someone obviously knows how to operate it. It's an inside job.
12: Smart Traveller has downgraded its travel advice for the Middle East. It has shifted from do not travel to reconsider the need to travel. Director of Don't Forget Travel Group, Andrew Sullivan, says it'll bring relief to those heading to Europe via the Middle East.
2: With this lowering of the warning level, it now means that it's less likely, I won't say it definitely because you need to check your product disclosure statements, but it is less likely to cause you any problems with your travel insurance.
12: And it seems leaving the car at home and putting off going to the doctor are just some of the ways we're saving money. A new NAB cost of living survey also finding stress levels are higher among low-income households, with those with kids, those living in regional areas, and those aged 30 to 49 borrowing from family and friends to stay afloat.
1: Whale Coast Realty Narooma. Your property, their passion. 2EC. Your sport now.
12: In sport, the Maroons say their plans remain the same despite reports Blues half Nathan Cleary will be carrying an injury into tonight's Origin clash. There's talk he'll need a needle to get through the game because of a hip pointer issue.
4: We don't know about his health. If he's had some injuries there, you know, I'm sure they'll do the due diligence to look after him.
12: That's Queensland assistant Matt Ballon. And Austria and Jordan are doing battle at the World Cup match in San Francisco, hoping to join Argentina, Norway and France on today's winners list. That's the latest in news and sport.
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0: Staying cloudy for the rest of today with light winds. Tomorrow is going to be another partly cloudy day. Cool to mild. Those temps about 22 degrees for Bega and the Bay. Slight chance of a shower Friday. And then showers expected Saturday, Sunday.
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15: Stay in school and learn school.
22: Yeah, okay.
23: Out of the way, Toby.
24: Jonesy and Amanda, those are names that you would never forget.
25: It's showtime.
0: Top of the afternoon to you, Amanda. How are you today?
17: I'm very well. We've just been handed something here.
0: Yeah, big deal. It's from IKEA.
17: It's a Chupa Chup from IKEA, and it's meatball flavoured.
0: Yeah.
17: I couldn't open it, so you gave me yours, and now you can't open yours.
0: I can't open yours. It's like a joke Chupa Chup.
17: Yeah. Ryan, can you open that? You're closer to childhood years than we are.
0: Well, he's got some sort of gift for opening the Chupa Chups.
17: No, meaning he's probably had a Chupa Chup more recently than you
0: have. What colour is it? It looks like a...
17: It looks like just like a pink and orange one. It's pink on the bottom, orange on the top. Do you want me to bite in?
0: I thought it was pink on the bottom, brown on the top.
17: Yeah.
0: Ooh. Are you sure it's from IKEA?
17: One of our team handed it to me.
0: Hasn't come from sexy land, has it?
17: Sixbo. Oh.
0: Got okay. Ryan, he's like the monkey trying to work out how to open that.
26: Ooh, ooh. I can't get it.
17: I'll suck it then. I trust you to have my suck.
0: Oh. Okay.
17: Wow.
0: What does it taste like? Meatball? No.
17: First, it kind of does. Have a sip.
0: No, I'm not doing that.
17: Well, come on.
0: I'm not licking.
17: We've worked together for years and we've shared coffee cups. You can do it.
0: Can you give it a wipe or something?
17: What with? My mouth? Yeah. Now do it.
0: Yeah, give it here.
17: I think the top bit tastes a bit like...
0: And I'll dip it in my water canister.
17: Oh, the top bit tastes a bit like meatball. I'm not sure about the bottom bit. First bit's meatball-y, then after that it's just Chupa Chup. What do you think?
0: Yeah, the brown's meatball-y and the pink is I don't know what. Anyway.
17: It does. The aftertaste is meatball.
0: Stick to making your flagenstarkasses.
17: You silly old umlaut. You know why else today is important?
0: Why?
17: It's Barry Manilow's birthday.
0: Ah, your boyfriend Barry Manilow.
17: He is 83 today.
0: Yep.
17: I have got my teenage diary here in front of me from when he turned 32 and I thought that meant he was out of touch.
0: You're going to have some sort of dedication to him?
17: Oh, yes, please.
0: Oh, okay.
17: Oh, no, I'm just going to leave it here.
0: I think
17: the whole world should have a dedication to my very first boyfriend, Barry Manilow.
0: Isn't this enough? Also coming up, it's TikTok Tucker. Wednesday, we'll be eating something more foul than this.
17: I don't know about that.
0: And we can't do anything till we do the Fast Five. Jonesy and Amanda driving you home.

0: Hello there. It's Jonesy Demander driving you home. And it's time.
1: Can this thing go
2: faster than the speed of light?
3: Jonesy and Amanda.
4: Fast Five.
0: We have the Fast Five. There are five questions. Can you go all the way and answer all five questions correctly? If you do that, Amanda will say
5: you will get a 12-month amazing plan if you answer question number five correctly.
0: I still cannot open this meatball flavoured chupa chup.
5: We've slagged all over mine, and then you threw it out. Bad luck if I wanted more.
0: I can fish it out of the bin if you'd like.
5: Covered in hair.
0: Do you want me to do that?
5: No.
0: Rafa is in Bondi. Hello, Rafa.
5: Hi, Rafa.
6: Hi.
5: Question number one for you, Rafa. Actually, let me just ask you this. Would you eat a meatball-flavoured chupa chup?
6: Probably not.
5: No.
0: Okay, well, I can send it to you if you want.
5: I don't think that's what Rafa
0: kids
5: wants.
0: Kids these days.
5: Waka Waka by Shakira was the official song for which World Cup tournament? What country was the tournament held in?
6: Africa?
5: Yeah, it was South Africa.
0: Oh, okay. Yeah,
5: well, no, well...
0: Okay.
5: Here's a sample.
7: This time for Africa.
5: What does Waka Waka mean? Does anyone know? Brian?
8: I don't know.
5: Rafa, do you know what Waka Waka means?
6: No idea.
5: Good, okay. Let's all move on.
0: Let's play Sing It Back.
9: Can you sing it for me?
10: Just sing it to me.
9: Sing it back to me.
0: Can you sing the next line of this song, Rafa? Go.
6: No idea.
5: Oh, Rafa, I'm sorry. Thank you for playing.
0: Narelle's in Wollongong.
5: Hello, Narelle.
11: Hello, how are you?
5: Very
0: good.
5: Well. So when this song ends, you go. It's my favourite song. Don't mess it up for me, Narelle. Here we go.
12: Hold me closer, time to dance.
0: Go.
13: Turn off the headlights on the highway.
5: Nicely Whoa. Done. Done.
0: Jordan Peele has said that being offered the voice of which emoji in 2017's The Emoji Movie convinced him to quit acting and focus on directing. Was the movie called A? Was he the role A, cockroach emoji, B, eggplant emoji, or C, poop emoji?
11: Cockroach emoji?
5: No, he wouldn't have been conflicted if he was offered the cockroach.
0: He would have been happy to do it. He would have been, because didn't Rebel Wilson, she played a cockroach in that horrible cat movie.
5: Oh, my goodness me.
0: Was she a cockroach in that
5: or was she a cat?
0: I think
5: she was. Oh, was she a cat, but she danced with cockroaches.
0: I've never seen that movie, not likely to either, but it's dreadful.
5: Okay, well, there's a review. I haven't seen it, but I hated every minute I didn't see.
0: Jordan Peele has said that being offered the voice of which emoji in 2017's The Emoji Movie convinced him to quit acting and focus on directing. Was it the eggplant emoji or the poop emoji? Choose wisely. Jonesy and Amanda driving you home.

0: Hello there. It's Jonesy and Amanda driving you home this Wednesday, the 17th of June.
1: How fast can this thing go?
2: Faster than the speed of light.
3: Jonesy and Amanda.
4: Fast Five.
0: Soup for the brain. Fast Five.
5: We're up to question number three. It's going to Alison in Oatley. Hello, Alison.
6: Hello.
5: Jordan Peele from Key and Peele has said that being offered the voice of which emoji in the Emoji Movie in 2017 convinced him to quit acting and focus on directing. Was it the eggplant emoji or the poop emoji?
6: The poop emoji.
5: Yes, he said quite famously, the Emoji Movie actually helped me quit acting. I was offered the role of poop. I told my manager, that's beeped up. Let me sleep on it. I came back the next day and said, well, what are they offering? And they said, oh, they've already given it to Sir Patrick Stewart.
0: That's a tough business. Like, I don't even get called up for poop anymore.
5: You dream.
0: I don't even get called up for the shark show.
5: Oh.
0: And I know that you put my resume.
5: I put your name down.
0: In the 1990s, Oasis and Blur were the two biggest rivals in which music movement, Alison?
6: Pop.
5: Ooh, yeah, you've got half the word. Have another crack.
0: There. Think
5: Have
0: about it.
5: Something pop. Oasis and Blur, two from the same country going head to head.
6: Electropop.
5: No.
0: Alison. Grace is with us. Hello, Grace.
7: Hi.
5: Hi, Grace.
0: Hi, Grace.
5: So in the 1990s, Oasis and Blur, two of the biggest bands in the world, but both from the same country, big rivals, released songs on the same day, in which music movement?
7: Is it Britpop?
5: It's Britpop.
0: It is Britpop.
5: This is the story.
0: Yep.
5: Is that British music was a cultural movement at the time. It came to define the mid-1990s.
0: Mm-hmm.
5: Its most famous moment was in 1995 during the Battle of Britpop, when rivals Blur and Oasis released singles on the same day for a chart showdown.
0: Yeah.
5: So Blur had this one, Country House.
0: Love it.
5: And it narrowly outsold Oasis's Roll With It.
0: Ooh.
5: So Blur claimed number one.
0: Question five for you, Grace. Peters, Streets, and Buller are all brands of Australian what?
7: Ice cream.
5: That's it, Grace.
0: Real scream. Grace, congratulations. 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
7: That's great. Thank you.
5: Grace, you're welcome. And you're also...
0: See what I did there, though?
5: Amazing Grace?
0: I said Amaysim Grace.
5: Oh, wow.
0: Yeah.
5: Nice work. I'm impressed.
0: Well, I'm just saying when you do your pun stuff.
5: Yeah, and see, it's not nice to have a blank face look back at you.
0: Well, I'm just doing you to you just to see how it feels.
5: I feel great today. It's Barry Manilow's birthday.
0: Oh, yes, yes.
5: He's 80. Yes, yes, he's 83 today. I have a diary entry from when he turned 32 and I wanted to marry him.
0: Okay.
5: I'm still waiting, Barry.
0: And almost a stomach churning TikTok Tucker is coming up. Jonesy and Amanda driving you home.
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0: Hello there. It's Jonesy and Amanda driving you home. A special day today, the 17th of June.
1: Barry Manilow's birthday.
0: I was just talking about the fact that we were given meatball-flavoured Chupa Chups from IKEA.
1: Well, maybe Barry's using that to celebrate. I don't know. He's turning 83 okay. today. Actually, I woke up this morning and saw a news story that he was performing. I went to see him about 10 years ago because he said he was retiring. Come on, Barry.
0: Yeah.
1: A man stormed the stage to get his autograph.
0: I saw that. That was Barry.
1: That was Barry.

0: What's that mean? Didn't you recognise his face?
1: No, I saw it. I just presumed it was going to be some sort of young artist because no one goes and storms a stage for an 83-year-old artist. Like,
0: well,
1: really.
0: I mean, he can't make a quick getaway. It's snappy.
1: Unless it's Molly Meldrum. Well, and Elton's playing.
0: I have my teenage diary here in front of me. And when I woke up this morning and realised it was his birthday, I think I've got a diary entry from his birthday in 1978.
1: Would you like some diary accompaniment?
0: Yes, please. Well, it starts with g'day. Don't laugh, Ryan. It's Barry's birthday in America. Last night while I was sleeping. Sounds sinister, doesn't it? God, I want Barry. He does so much for me. His voice is so moving. It's sad that he's so popular now, in a way. He isn't ours anymore. Everyone likes him. Not as much as we do, obviously, but...
1: And when you say...
0: me and Melanie.
1: Oh, okay, I thought you had some sort of personality disorder.
0: No. Sybil. I'm listening to an old album and I feel so charged up. I just want him. This is dreadful.
1: When you say charged up, are you talking about...
0: I don't know what I meant.
1: What sort of...
0: Romance.
1: How old were you?
0: I was very
1: emotional.
0: I was sensitive.
1: Were you like 10, 11?
0: I'm too embarrassed to say.
1: How old? 10, 12?
0: I've done the maths. It's 1978. I was 16. I'm far too old to be as juvenile. There's more. I was talking to Melanie on the phone.
1: Mm-hmm.
0: She said she's depressed on Barry's birthday because it's another year and he's slipping further away from us. I agree. He's now 32. Oh, God. He'll probably marry soon and splat.
1: Splat what?
0: Well, meaning our dream.
1: Oh.
0: Do you have to editorialise?
1: Can I ask another question?
0: We didn't know he was homosexual. Is that what we're asking?
1: Oh, no,
0: The overarching story is that he met his now husband, Gary, at this time.
1: Yeah. But no, just away from his homosexuality, Melanie and yourself, what would happen, I dare say, if Barry came into your life?
0: We would have to share. Would that happen?
1: Would it be the devil's trident?
0: We would be sister wives, Mormon style.
1: Okay. Carry on.
0: All right. It's so stupid to think we'll even meet him. It hit me the other day. I'm never going to meet him. How could I ever expect to, though I want him so much? I just heard the wedding song on the radio, whatever that is. I imagined, oh, this is awful. Looking over at Barry and knowing it applied to us. I've often imagined us getting married. So was Barry. Just not to me, to Gary. I would be so incredibly delirious with happiness. I feel closer to him because of a silly dream I had last night. I was somewhere. Barry was there. He looked much older. He had grey hair, but I didn't even notice. He was so nuts. He asked me to slow dance. We fitted together so well and had a beautiful, smooth, slow dance. Scrumpsh.
1: Okay.
0: I want him so much, please, etc., etc. No, that's just too mortifying.
1: Yeah, okay.
0: What about this bit? A lot of kids at school are thinking of getting their L's. This is when I was 16. I didn't get my license till I was 27. I've said here, I'm going to be so scared driving. I'll think, if I go out there and my life ends, I wouldn't get to know Barry.
1: Yeah.
0: What could be worse?
1: So you driving a car, Barry Manilow.
0: Meeting a man. There's a lot of parallel universes taking place all at once.
1: Who would have thought? Will you kiss me and stop me from shaking? Right. And
0: there's still time, Barry.
1: Time for you to storm the stage.
0: My arthritis wouldn't get me up on stage and he's too old to leave it.
1: Now, if that made you feel queasy, well, queasy can break out the quickies because TikTok Tucker is coming up next. Jonesy and Amanda driving you home. 80s hits you love. Wake
2: 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Arms to left me, jokers to the right. 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

0: Jonesy and Amanda driving you home. On a Wednesday, we like to go down to the Jonesy and Amanda kitchen to have a round of TikTok Tucker.
1: You hungry?
2: TikTok. I enjoy cooking bacon and stop working with while you're making slack.
1: Hello, Amanda Tucker.
3: What are you?
2: An idiot sandwich. Gonna make you go yuck.
4: I saw this on TikTok and I thought, we haven't had a drink for a while. So I'm going to make us...
0: Because it is Wednesday.
4: I'm going to make us something called a weenie teeny. This is pretty much a hot dog martini. How do you feel about that, Ryan?
5: I don't know yet.
4: Well, I'm going to open a packet of Franks.
0: Yep, what sort are they? Hutton's footy Franks?
4: It says thin Franks. That sounds like a
0: Hutton's
4: mobster.
0: Footy Franks are best. Remember the ad?
4: I'm holding scissors. Don't push me. Okay, I'm going to open a packet of these.
0: Mm-hmm.
4: Can you eat them like that?
0: You can eat a hot dog raw.
4: Can you?
0: Yeah, I'm pretty sure.
4: But don't take too much because I need them all. Is it nice?
0: Salty goodness.
4: Okay, well, what happens?
0: I didn't check if you can.
4: I'm going, what happens? You get your martini shaker.
0: Put that in?
4: You put hot dogs. Don't worry, Ryan, the vodka will kill those germs. You put your little hot dog, your footy franks, or whatever Brendan would like to call them. I'm going to keep one out for the garnishing. Into a martini shaker.
0: Right.
4: That's what's happening here. When I've done that, I've opened the packet of footy franks or whatever. I've got that in there, pushed the franks down. Now I pour vodka over the top. You ready?
0: Really? Can I just test that vodka?
4: Can you drink it raw?
0: Just to make sure.
4: You know, do you want to test it?
0: Just to make sure it's okay.
4: Oh. It's vodka.
0: Very nice.
4: Wow. That was a big slurp you had. Are you okay?
6: You're beautiful, man.
4: It's a truth serum. All right, so now I'm pouring vodka on top of the hot dogs. What happens now is I put the lid on and this brews away till the end of the show.
0: Do we shake it?
4: Not yet. We let the hot dogs infuse into the water. And what I'm going to do when it's chilled towards the end of the show, when you're a little bit more chilled, I'm going to chop up some of these hot dogs inside there so that it's going to be a dirty weenie teeny. And we will drink it.
0: Okay.
4: Happy for that?
0: So how long till we do that?
4: At the end of the show, we're going to be drinking our dirty weenie teeny.
0: Oh, that's coming up. Jonesy and Amanda driving you home.
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4: Hello, I'm Monique Crichton. A Queensland teenager charged with planning a terror attack will remain behind bars after a court refused his bid for bail. The 13-year-old was arrested in Maryborough last month after allegedly threatening a service station worker with a knife. He was later charged with preparing or planning to cause death or grievous bodily harm and possessing violent extremist material. Pauline Hanson has used her first ever National Press Club address to slam multiculturalism. The One Nation leader attacked the level of overseas migration, arguing it's caused a crisis. She says multiculturalism is flawed.
20: We cannot be a multicultural society. We are a multiracial society, but we must be monocultural. Australians must live under the one cultural umbrella.
4: We're certainly in the grip of winter. The Bureau's tracking a slow-moving rain band and cold front moving east across the country. It'll mean Victoria and Tasmania will cop a particularly wet day tomorrow. A drug investigation stretching from the NT to Queensland has resulted in six arrests and the seizure of cocaine, ketamine and fentanyl. A Sydney swimming pool is being renamed after former Australian of the Year Richard Scollier in the wake of his recent death following a cancer battle. And Prince George is following in his father's footsteps. Kensington Palace has confirmed the young royal will attend Eton College. His dad also attended the elite boys' school, which is a short distance from Windsor Castle.
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19: 2EC, your sport now.
4: In sport, the Blues insist they're ready to react to anything tonight when they take on Queensland in State of Origin 2 in front of 90,000 fans at the MCG. New South Wales assistant coach Matt King says they're prepared for a number of scenarios.
21: There's about four plans. we have to be very agile. That's part of being a coach, is decision-making under pressure, having a good understanding of where the game's at.
4: And Austria has beaten Jordan 3-1 in their World Cup match, joining today's other winners, Argentina, Norway and France. That's the latest in news and sport.
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22: Staying cloudy for the rest of today with light winds. Tomorrow is going to be another partly cloudy day. Cool to mild, those temps about 22 degrees for Bega and the Bay. Slight chance of a shower Friday, and then showers expected Saturday, Sunday.
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32: It's showtime.
0: Well, hello there. World Cup soccer fever.
4: This is what I love about the World Cup, the stories that are thrown up. And you may have seen Spain equaling Cape Verde in a game 0-0. Is that how I say it right, Ryan? 0-0?
33: Yeah, that'll do. Or nil all.
4: Nil all. Everyone expected Spain to win. One man bet $1 million that Spain would win, but it was nil all. And Cape Verde is a country of 529,000 people.
0: Yep.
4: Tiny, tiny.
0: It's just off Dakar.
4: It's off the coast of West Africa, a small series of islands. Many people have never heard of this place before, but everyone's talking about the goalie, and his name is Cabo. Oh, that's Cabo Verde population. That's not his name.
0: Imagine if you just call that. Hey, Cabo Verde.
4: His full name is Josima Jose Avora Diaz, known as Vozinka.
0: Yep.
4: Nicknamed the little voice by his grandparents.
0: Or Cabo Verde.
4: He is 40 years old.
0: Is he really?
4: Yep. He was once a bus driver, an electrician. He kind of was a goalie by night. He's a recent convert to the team. He was playing, I think, for Portugal. He had 50,000 followers on Instagram. Overnight, he now has 11 million because the goalie saved 7 goals. He was absolutely extraordinary. He was everywhere. He was saving goals he couldn't even see. He played out of his skin and he's become a global sensation. It's quite extraordinary.
0: Obrigada, mate.
4: Obrigada for everything. And he apparently was valued at £50,000 on his transfer market.
0: What's it worth now?
4: Well, who would know? How much now, Ryan, you reckon?
33: Oh, I'm not sure. After a display like that, it could be, millions. I don't know.
4: Could be millions. I don't know. Thank you for that searing commentary.
0: Crossing over to SBS.
4: Considering I thought his name was Cabo Verde.
0: Yeah, we're doing very well. Does he have anything to say for himself?
4: This is what he had to say for himself.
34: Sinto muito feliz e orgulhoso.
0: I speak Portuguese.
4: Do you?
0: He is very happy. They've tried very hard. Spain is very good. We withheld our values.
4: We withheld our values?
0: Yeah, but we are proud. And don't talk to the driver while the bus is in motion.
4: Fair enough. Didn't he advertise his electrician business? We withheld our values.
0: Well, that's what he said. That's what he said.
4: We withheld, upheld, perhaps.
0: We withheld, upheld. My Spanish is...
4: What about your Portuguese?
0: My Portuguese.
4: This is all fallen apart.
0: Un momento, por favor.
4: Respect.
0: It's not that good.
4: Respect.
0: Anyway, we love this guy.
4: Yeah, we do.
0: Good
4: and this
0: you.
4: Is what these heroes, just overnight heroes, I absolutely love it.
0: Okay. Overseas.
4: Okay, that's enough.
0: Overseas, have you seen that bungee disaster? Isn't it dreadful? Like, it's so dreadful.
4: Do you want to talk about it?
0: Well, I've got some thoughts about this, how we get to this point in the world of AI slop and urban myths and things like that.
4: But this is real, isn't it?
0: No, I know. This is what I want to talk to you about in the modern media that we work in. That's coming up. Jonesy and Amanda driving in.

0: Hello there, it's Jonesy Demander driving you home. The story of the tragic bungee jump disaster.
1: Well, tell us this for those who don't know.
0: It was something I didn't even want to talk about because at first when I saw it pop up in my phone, I thought it was AI, instantly thought it was AI, and then wasn't too sure it was AI. Then it looked like it was set up, and then I didn't know what to think. And then I heard it on mainstream news, and I thought, well, there must be some truth to this.
1: Well, tell us what it was.
0: Because
1: for people who don't know,
0: yeah,
1: what
0: okay.
1: It was.
0: Can I just keep talking here? Mm-hmm. So when it popped up in my feed, and you've seen what actually happened, like, mm-hmm. and what I'm saying is, most people have seen this by now, and this is what we're dealing with modern media. We don't have people fact checking or anything like that, so they just put it out there. We still have a bunch of guidelines and stuff like that we have to adhere to, and I don't want to panic people or cause people stress by seeing something that's AI slop. But what we have is this poor Brazilian student. And she's going bungee jumping over the skeleton bridge over in Brazil. It's got three guys. They pick her up. They toss her off the bridge, but no one's connected the bungee.
1: Horrendous.
0: And the reason I thought it was fake first, the AI, and then I thought it was set up because the camera person standing behind zooms straight onto the curled up bungee cord on the ground. And I thought, in what world would someone do that? Do you know what I mean? Mm. It wouldn't be because someone would go, Jesus, she's not connected to that thing. I just can't believe we're in this point in our lives where someone doesn't notice this stuff. And, you know, I wouldn't, in a third world country, go extreme sporting because it's extreme enough going to that particular country.
1: Well, she lives there. She's
0: Brazilian. Yeah, and that's what I mean. She lives there, so she's got there. So there's a degree of familiarity. But then maybe this is part of the urban myths. When we were kids, remember the urban myth that would come out, and that's how you got your urban myth. So AI or these stories, we can't differentiate between what's real and what's not anymore.
1: But it's to go
0: and
1: back,
0: even online, if you look at the comments, people are still saying, this is set up. Is it actually true?
1: Well, even going back a step further from what you just said is that this was an unregulated extreme yeah. sport activity. But because of Instagram, people are going to more and more lengths to do things that before were you would not have. You're taking more risks for the sake of saying, look where I'm traveling, look what I'm doing.
0: Mm.
1: But, yeah, you're right in that where are we? Are we such a post-truth world that we look at something and don't believe it's real? Is that good or bad that we don't believe things anymore? I don't know.
0: Yeah. The old thing of question everything. We're talking to the girls here and one theory was that the reason the harness wasn't attached, because my thing was, how in what world would you bungee jump and not look after yourself? And think, is this thing connected?
1: But she was assuming because her face wasn't facing where she's
0: being tied. Yeah, I know,
1: but
0: even when they're putting a harness on, I've never bungee jumped. I know you
1: have. There was no harness. They were just going to tie it around her feet, I think, weren't they?
0: Well, there will be an attachment.
1: So do you think she's got the harness on? You think she's got the harness on? I can't see. She's got the harness on but it's not attached.
0: She didn't have a harness attached. But what I'm saying, wouldn't you, for self-preservation's sake,
1: yeah.
0: Firstly, I wouldn't bungee jump.
1: Often they just tie at the more extreme levels of this sport, they just tie your feet.
0: Right.
1: And her feet were behind her. She was being held aloft like a surfboard above their heads.
0: So she's done it
1: so
0: before.
1: So she's probably assuming that someone's tied her feet.
0: Because the other theory was because she was such an attractive girl, the guys were distracted by her beauty.
1: Oh,
0: so they were flirting and doing all that
1: and
0: stuff.
1: And not paying attention to the rules.
0: But then I argued years ago we did one of those indoor skydiving things. You remember that?
1: Mm-hmm.
0: You came along, my wife came along, my daughter came along. My daughter was 18 at the time. I couldn't do it because I just had a motorcycle accident and busted my back. So they went in and I watched the guy with Romany. Romany was 18 at the time. He went out of his way to fuss about her. He kind of threw the harnesses at the two middle-aged women. Mm. There you go, loves. You'll be right.
1: Yeah, sort yourselves out.
0: But with my daughter, he's going, okay, sweet pea, let's just make sure everything's tight. I'll just say this. Just firstly, question everything. And secondly, check the harness, anything.
1: I've done a bungee jump, and you'd asked me this earlier. You said, were you uber aware of all of that? And I was in New Zealand, a well-known place, Queenstown, to do it. There's a level of assumption that people know what they're doing. I'm not the sort that's going to quadruple check things. That's not me. I just assume I pass my responsibility to others, good or bad, because I don't know how to tie a knot to stop me careering off on a bungee jump. I don't know how to do that. I trust that the people I'm paying do this for a living and know how you do it, which is what she would have thought.
0: It's just a tragic story.
1: It's a horrendous story. But you're right. We don't know what's real anymore. Mm. And in the end,
0: I still don't believe it's real.
1: Well, we've got digital Jenna to verify it. A lot of stories come across our desk and we think, is this real?
0: Mm-hmm.
1: Jenna checks these things out. Very sadly, this is real.
0: Coming up, you've got my unconventional parenting hack.
1: I do. I saw this amazing parenting hack. My kids aren't young anymore, so I don't have to do this. But I just thought it was brilliant. I'll share it with you next.
0: Jonesy and Amanda driving you home.

0: Hello there, it's Jonesy and Amanda this Wednesday, the 17th of June, driving you home.
1: I saw a really good parenting hack. As I said, my children are now 25 and 23. But when they were little, they were two boys, 2 years apart. They were like Labrador puppies. They'd brush up against each other and then it'd be on.
0: And would. And didn't you, what did you used to yell out to them? Peaches?
1: Oh, peaches, if they were hugging and, you know, loving each other. Oh, peaches. I don't know why that was a code for get a room.
0: I still say it now and they instantly stop.
1: I had one parenting hack with Jack where we were at the football, actually. We were watching our team, the Roosters, and he was crying. I still remember he only had one front tooth. It was 2 years ago. No, he was a little kid and he was crying. And I just wanted to, I said, look, hold it together. And when we get home, you can say one swear word. And it knocked the tears right out of him. All he could think about was, this is great. Right. When I get home, I'm allowed to say one swear word. And when he got home, I said, okay, you're allowed to say it once and that's it. And he said, bloody bugger. And I thought,
0: that's two.
1: I know, actually, yeah, you're quite right.
0: That's two swears.
1: But this is one I saw where a woman said she's got two little kids and they were fighting with each other. So she grabbed an XL raincoat. Mm. And each child put one arm through. She zipped them up in the, I think she called it the togetherness coat or something.
0: Yeah, right.
1: The sharing coat, it was called. They're both kids are bawling their eyes out as they're walking around and they had to do tidying up tasks.
0: Together.
1: With one hand each. But they had to move around the room together and the task had to be done and they had to do it together to remind them that they're a team and to not bump heads anymore.
0: That's pretty good.
1: Yeah, the sharing coat. A friend of mine, she got a wooden spoon and she painted a really scary face on it.
0: Mm-hmm.
1: And when they go out to the shop, she had three small children, she just put it down her shirt and the second one of them would start up. She'd get the top of it out and all she had to do was look at them and they'd be terrified. So she never used it on them, but just seeing the face of that wooden spoon appear above her collar scared the hell out of them. That's all that was required.
0: That's great.
1: So good.
0: Maybe that's something the tribal drum would beat for.
1: Tell us your unconventional parenting hack.
2: A spoonful of sugar.
0: Yes.
2: Helps.
0: Good on you, Mary.
1: Dentists love that.
0: This is a good way of being creative with this stuff. Jonesy and Amanda driving you home.
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0: Hello there, it's Jonesy D'Amanda across Australia driving you home this Wednesday afternoon. And I can't remember the discipline that I used to give my children over time. It's sort of my memory is dim on that sort of stuff, but it wasn't as creative as the sharing coat.
1: The sharing coat. The two siblings were bickering and crying and meh. And so she made them put on a big XL raincoat with one arm poking out each. She zipped it up and it was the sharing coat and they had to do a couple of cleaning up chores together. Yep. And she said, now when they begin to bicker, I just mention the sharing coat and that's enough.
0: I remember when my son was younger, I said, you got to eat, just eat that zucchini. And he wouldn't eat the zucchini. And he said, I'm not eating it. And I said, well, okay, that's it. You're going to have TV, no TV for 6 weeks.
1: Oh, for over a zucchini?
0: Yeah. And then,
1: oh, come on.
0: I've got him way too hot.
1: Yes,
0: my
1: way
0: wife said,
1: too
0: now
1: hot.
0: None of us can watch TV.
1: You didn't implement that.
0: No, we dropped it down to about 6 minutes of no TV.
1: What about this one I've just
0: seen?
1: He
0: walks all over me.
1: We recently implemented a rule with my children where you can run up and down the hallway as many times as you want, but once you stop running, you have to go to bed immediately.
0: That is great.
1: So they wear themselves out.
0: Yeah.
1: And the minute they stop, they know the rule, off they go.
0: Ah, the tribal drummer's beating for this, my unconventional parenting hack.
2: A spoonful of sugar helps the medicine.
0: And now I'm a grandparent.
1: Lovely diction.
0: If my grandson did it.
1: If he came over and wanted to throw a flamethrower, you'd say, fair enough.
0: I'd buy him something. What's happened?
1: Hello,
0: Michael's
1: Michael.
3: Hello, how are you, Amanda and Josie? Very, nice to talk to you.
0: And you.
1: You too. What's your parenting hack?
3: Well, when my son was younger, we used to serve him some vegetables and try to make him eat the right sort of thing. And if he complained too much, we just gave him another serve.
1: That he had to eat?
3: Yeah, he had to eat, and if he complained, we gave him some more vegetables to eat.
1: But he had to eat.
0: So it'd be like Close Encounters, it's just a pyramid of vegetables
1: on
0: his plate.
1: Yeah, yeah, yeah. He learned that pretty quickly.
3: He finally got to the habit of actually, okay, I better eat what's on my plate.
1: Yeah, yeah, yeah.
0: See, that's good, it works.
1: See, but I don't know if parents do that anymore, eat what's on your plate. You get parents who are making 5 or 6 different meals for each child in the family, and they only get the foods they like.
0: Yeah. Thank you, Michael. Eric has joined us.
1: Hi, Eric. Tell us about your parenting hack.
4: Hey, Amanda, how you doing?
1: Very well, thank you.
4: Yeah, years ago when the kids were small, I was a cop and I ended up with my handcuffs at home and the kids wouldn't stop bickering. So I walked down the corridor with the handcuffs spinning in my hands and they're like, what's that for? I said, well, if you don't stop bickering, I'm going to handcuff you to each other. Left one facing forward, one facing backwards and you're going to have to help each other in the toilet and wherever you go, but... The bickering stopped, trust me.
1: Oh, wow.
0: And Eric, you didn't use the handcuffs for any other extracurricular activities?
4: No.
0: Just asking.
4: I thought you'd think of that, Jonesy.
0: Oh, I just asked for a friend. That's all.
1: Thank
0: That's
1: you,
0: what
1: Eric.
0: Our readers want to know, Eric.
1: Thank you, Eric.
0: Sharon has joined us.
1: Sharon, what was the hack?
5: Hi, guys. Love your show. Absolutely.
1: Thank you.
5: Love you guys.
1: Thank you.
5: When the kids were younger, we had the magic finger to check if they were lying. So they'd come and tell a story and we'd say, okay, hang on a sec, get the magic finger out, and we'd run it down the nose. And if it went straight, they were telling the truth. And if it curved off to the side of the nose, we knew they were lying. So if they were lying, they wouldn't come to us. They knew.
0: Is this your actual finger or like a Miley Cyrus Cole's hand finger?
5: No, our actual finger because it was magic.
0: Brilliant.
5: And you run it down their nose, and that way, they basically, if they were going to lie, they wouldn't come to us.
1: Is that better, that they don't come to you if they're lying?
5: I don't know. It was quite funny because it was a competition between the two. There was they were 11 months apart.
0: So he did
5: it, she did it. But they knew then that there was no point lying because...
1: Yeah, you know, the magic finger would know.
0: The magic finger.
1: The magic finger would pick it. Yeah, I've amused myself. Thank you, Sharon.
0: Very good, Amanda.
1: Hope we're giving good ideas to people here.
0: Jonesy and Amanda driving you home.
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1: Here we are.
0: Boom!
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0: 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Update.
1: Hi there, I'm Rana Hussain. The Diamonds have named their squad for the Glasgow Commonwealth Games. Captain Liz Watson will again lead the side, while Joe Weston and Courtney Bruce have been selected for a third Comm Games campaign. The squad also features five debutantes. Australia is taking on Bangladesh in its second T20 Women's World Cup clash tonight, and Serena and Venus Williams are making a return to doubles at Wimbledon. The sisters handed a wildcard entry into the competition, which starts later this month.
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0: Hello, it's Jones and Amanda. Good on you. We've just been talking about unconventional parenting hacks, and I must have been the worst parent in the world because I don't have anything creative. And I'm trying to scan my mind about something that I might have done.
1: Were you there?
0: Yes, of course I was there.
1: We're talking about some unusual ones. I love this one where this woman has put her kids in what she dubbed the sharing coat, just a giant XL raincoat, mm-hmm. zipped them up, her two squabbling toddlers really,
0: yep.
1: and they had to, with one hand each, tidy up the room and stop crying.
0: And when I was a kid, I came from the era of when they just beat the hell out of you, so that's what you got. You just got a good beating. So now you've got to...
1: It's not very creative, is it?
0: Yes, no, there's nothing creative to it at all.
1: So that's what we're talking about, my unconventional parenting hacks.
2: A spoonful of sugar helps the medicine
0: Thanks,
2: go
0: MP.
2: Down.
0: Paula has joined us.
1: Hello, Paula. What's your hack?
3: Hey, guys. Happy hump day.
1: Thank you.
3: I had two boys who were 11 months apart, and when things got heated, they used to like to throw hands. So I used to make them hold hands.
0: Okay, yeah.
1: Oh.
0: So for how long?
3: Dinner time, shower time,
0: oh.
3: bath time, toilet time. And if they got super feral, we would take them to the local shopping centre where all their friends would hang out.
1: Oh.
0: And they're holding hands.
1: Oh. Did it work, mm-hmm. Paula?
3: It did.
0: How old are they now?
3: 29 and 30.
0: Are they still holding hands?
3: Oh, no, I think sometimes I'd still like to throw hands.
0: Right, of course.
1: Yeah. Thanks, Paula.
0: Andy has joined us.
1: Andy, what can you add to this, Mike? Unconventional parenting hack.
4: Hey, guys. When my daughters were younger and didn't want to eat what we were having, they'd want McDonald's, and I'd tell them, you know the rules, girls. If the yellow M is lit up, it means they've run out of hamburgers.
1: Oh, wow. How old were they when they realised that was made up?
4: Oh, we got to about 6 and 8 years of age.
1: Yeah.
0: What's the big yellow M?
1: My husband wanted to teach the children that McDonald's was called the Savoy. So when we're out, it'd sound posh. Can we go to the Savoy?
0: Okay. Did that work?
1: No. Just wash their heads.
0: Simon has joined us.
1: Hi, Simon. What have you got for us?
5: Jones in Amanda. How are we today?
1: Very
0: good,
1: well,
0: thank you,
1: thank
0: mate.
1: You.
5: That's good. That's good. My hack is when my son was about 5, he was starting to get a bit cheeky. So at the time, they had that Super Nanny show, if you remember that.
1: Yes.
5: And she gave me this great hack that worked perfectly. And my son has been the most amazing kid ever since. You take everything out of their bedroom except their clothes and their bed. And then you make them earn every single toy, every single thing back through good behavior.
0: Oh, that's brilliant. That is brilliant.
1: Wow.
0: Yeah.
1: What's an example of something that he had to earn back and what he'd have to do to get it?
5: Well, just anything being considerate of somebody was a way to earn something back.
1: Right.
0: Okay, so you get
5: doing
0: back.
5: A chore was a way to earn something back.
1: Yeah.
5: And at the end, when he got everything back, I said to him, now, listen to me. I said, when you grow up, the police will take things off you but not give them back.
1: Okay. Well, it's a harsh life lesson there, Simon.
0: You in organised crime, Simon.
1: Thank you.
0: It was
1: Why
0: good.
1: Do the police want my teddy bears?
0: What does he want my Woody doll for?
1: Thank you, Simon.
0: Pete has joined us.
1: Bring it home, Pete. What's your parenting hack?
6: Well, I had some daughters on the back seat of the car and we were on a bit of a road trip and they were driving me crazy.
0: Mm.
6: So I pulled over the side of the road and I grabbed their long hair and I wound the window down, put the hair out the window, wound the window back up. Went on the other side and did the same thing again. Got back in the car, drove down the road, very peaceful, very quiet.
1: Oh, Pete.
0: Yeah, pretty sure docs would frown upon that these days.
1: Do your daughters have short hair these days, just don't bother anymore?
6: They still have long hair.
0: Yeah.
1: Oh, okay.
0: And they still talk to you, Pete?
6: They still talk to me, all four of them.
1: Four of them. I can see why you reverted to that.
0: Thank you, Pete.
1: No one wanted the window seat in that car. Thank you, Peter.
0: And thank you for all your calls. Coming up, Instagram is on its way. Jonesy and Amanda driving you home.
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18: Hello, I'm Monique Crichton. There's been a horror crash in Sydney's southwest. Two children, aged 1 and 5, have died after a car hit a pram in Cabramatta. The 56-year-old male driver is undergoing mandatory testing. Immigration, Islam, housing, renewable energy and the media have all come in for criticism from Pauline Hanson in her first ever National Press Club address. The One Nation leader vowed to slash immigration, fight radical Islam, wind back the use of renewables and scrap SBS. A sigh of relief for Aussies planning a trip to Europe via the Middle East. Smart Traveller has downgraded the travel advice to reconsider the need to travel, potentially making it less likely to cause problems with travel insurance. Andrew Sullivan from the Don't Forget Travel Group says the Middle East conflict hasn't really dampened interest in getting away from it all.
19: Some have decided to go via Asia rather than through the Middle East, but it hasn't actually stopped them travelling to Europe for our winter.
18: New stats reveal the way Aussies are saving coin amid the cost of living pressures. A NAB survey finding we're most commonly ditching the car and trips to the doctor, while those with kids and those living in regional areas are reporting higher levels of financial stress. And a West End honour for actor Dame Judi Dench. The Shaftesbury Theatre is set to be renamed in her honour from February.
17: Whale Coast Realty Narooma. Proven, trusted, local. 2EC. Your sport now.
18: And sport not long now until kickoff in tonight's State of Origin clash at the MCG. Queensland needs to win to keep the series alive, and Maroons assistant coach Matt Ballant says they can't wait to get out there.
20: Perfect. This is great. You know, not much rain, cool breeze. So it'll be interesting tonight if the rain holds off. But, you know, no matter what conditions we get, we know our style of footy and we're going to go out and do that.
18: And wins at the World Cup today for France, Norway, Argentina and Austria. That's the latest in news and sport.
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34: It's showtime.
0: You can join us on our socials, Jonesy and Amanda. We've had a tsunami of response to something you said.
1: Something I said.
0: Yeah, which is nice instead of me.
1: What have I said? Should I be nervous? What did I say?
0: It's controversy beyond belief.
1: What did I say?
0: Who buys ice cream at this time of year is what you said. I attribute that quote to you.
1: I stand by it. I'm curious because I'm not, I'll eat ice cream if it's at home. Mm-hmm. I don't go out to buy ice cream. And I see people queuing around the block in winter to buy ice cream. Ryan, are you a winter ice cream eater and buyer?
35: I'm a winter ice cream eater and an ice block eater as well.
0: No, I don't know. I got no time
1: like
0: for
1: that. Like at the
0: blocks.
1: Servo ice block.
35: No, like a Zupa Dupa. I was having one the other night.
0: What are you, 10?
1: I'll eat it from home.
35: Yeah, from home, yeah.
0: After you had the baby?
1: Oh, they
0: one
1: have
0: of your babies.
1: Yeah, they have the Zupa Dupas in the freezer at the hospital to put in your undies pretty much for stitches and things. And and I got the last one left was a yellow one. I didn't want a yellow one because I don't like that flavour. But I put it in my undies and it split, and that was the sugar in that on stitches. It's the worst pain I had through an entire birthing experience. I haven't had one since.
0: I saw an episiotomy,
1: but I have Zupa Dupas all the time.
0: I saw a Mr. Whippy purveying his wares on the weekend, and I went past there, and if there wasn't such a queue, I would have got myself
1: a
0: Mr. Whippy.
1: Isn't it? I see people queue up at Haagen-Dazs. I see people queue up at all the Gelatissimo places.
0: Yep.
1: I don't know why you would do it in winter.
0: You know what this is the realm of?
1: Tell me.
0: The whip poll.
1: Let's do it.
0: The whip poll. It's a snapshot of what the community thinks about any given subject.
1: Buying ice cream in winter. Not buying it and keeping it in your freezer when you're watching TV.
0: Yeah, and not just hook it into the Sara Lee at home or the Peters.
1: Or the Viennetta. I went through a whole alphabet before I got there.
0: Okay. But I'm talking about you're going to a place that is dedicated to ice cream.
1: Yeah, do you buy ice cream in winter?
0: It's Jonesy and Amanda driving you home for

0: Hello, it's Jonesy Demander driving you home. I kicked a hornet's nest.
1: Well,
0: there was controversy that you set up until I just said that, but we'll focus on the controversy. Yesterday, you said...
1: I'm aware that I may be out of step, but I said...
0: Do you want to walk back from this statement?
1: No, because this is how I feel, and I don't know if I'm alone. Why do people buy ice... Do people buy ice creams in winter? Do they leave their homes, go to a place, walk down the street mm-hmm. and buy ice cream to eat in winter?
0: I thought it would be a... pub test possibly, but no, I think it's more
1: An opinionated whip poll. Whip me.
0: A whip poll is an instant snapshot of what the community thinks on any given subject. Susan is in North Richmond.
1: Hello, Susan. What do you think?
2: Hello,
1: ice cream in winter?
2: I'm so excited to talk to you two both. And absolutely, definitely ice cream any time of the year.
0: Any time. Mm. Okay. What's your poison, Susan?
2: Well, we go to one and we take our granddaughter since she was two and we go probably average three times in a month because it's just our grandparent and grandchild bonding place.
1: Yeah,
0: yep.
1: That's nice.
0: Yep.
1: And she doesn't mind that she's eating ice cream in winter?
2: Yeah, no. Well, we get her a little bowl. Grandpa gets the biggest.
0: Yeah, of course.
2: So it's like your three bears. He gets the big one, grandma gets the middle, and she gets the baby one.
0: You know, my kids still give me grief. You know the Cold Rock ice cream? There was one next to your house.
1: Yeah.
0: Anyway, I took my kids when they were little, and they've got that mix-ins thing.
1: Yeah.
0: You know, you get whatever you want, gummy bears or flake or whatever.
1: Yeah.
0: Anyway, there's this massive queue, and my daughter's standing there, and she gets up to the front, and she says, I'll have one gummy bear and one. I'm just looking at this queue. I said, mate, just make three chocolate and vanillas all the same and that's it.
1: Would she upset with you?
0: These kids, they said, and that people say to me as if I'm like, I don't know, Fritzel or something like that, because I took my kids to Stone Rock and wouldn't let wouldn't let them get mix-ins ice cream.
1: Yeah, that does seem mean. Why are you bothering?
0: Jeremiah Rye's looking at me like I'm some sort of monster.
3: That's unbelievable.
1: Why would you bother?
0: Because if you've got your order, that's
1: fine. It's like buying Neapolitan. You're only allowed to scoop out the vanilla.
0: But to hear a four-year-old kid going, one smarty. And...
1: Well, it was your job to tell her before she got to the front to make that decision.
0: I cracked the whip. Simon's in Freeman's Ridge.
1: Okay, Simon, are you an ice cream in winter person, yes or no?
4: Yes, definitely. All year round, we've got a ice cream shop there at Windsor.
0: Mm-hmm.
4: And I'm not there, mate. I'm always making sure I've got ice cream in the freezer at home.
0: Okay, really? You're an ice cream guy.
1: Yeah.
0: Just what's your poison, Simon, for the purposes of this?
4: I've got one called Honeycomb.
1: Oh, yum.
0: That's a good one.
1: See, that is nice.
0: Yep.
1: That is nice, but I wouldn't go out of my way to buy it in winter.
0: From Simon, we go to Rebecca.
1: Hi, Rebecca. What about you? Yes or no, ice cream in winter?
5: Well, I actually worked on an ice cream truck and I worked on a coffee truck and we used to sell more coffee in summer and more ice cream in winter.
0: That's interesting. What would you rather do, work on the coffee truck or the ice cream truck?
5: Well, I used to get free coffee, so definitely the coffee truck.
1: Why do you think more people are buying ice cream in winter? Because it doesn't melt on you?
5: It's not as melting, yeah.
0: Yeah, that's true. There's nothing worse than melty ice cream.
1: Yeah, maybe that's the thing.
0: Hence why, as well, I didn't let them go with the mix-ins at the Cold Rock, as you call it, ice cream place.
1: Hello. Thank you, Rebecca. That does make a lot of sense. Brad, how about you? Ice cream in winter?
6: Yes.
1: Oh, am I the only one? I'm the only one.
0: And we'll wrap this up with Michelle of Mill Park.
1: Okay, Michelle, ice cream in winter?
7: Hello, Amanda and Jonesy.
1: Hi.
7: Definitely ice cream in winter.
0: Mm-hmm.
7: All year round, we have a local ice cream shop that I literally take everybody there, friends, family, kids, etc. You have to have ice cream all year round.
0: Yep. And do they do mix-ins there?
7: They don't, but they have many other treats that you can buy, like brownies and things like that.
0: And
7: so,
0: you
7: can put it in if you want, but yeah, definitely a couple of scoops of ice creams in a cup is always a winner.
0: But what I'm getting at here is, you see what I'm saying?
1: What are you saying?
0: Well, there's less dick around. So the whole Stone Rock era of mixing
1: Cold
0: in,
1: Rock,
0: whatever it's called, it took too long.
1: No, only for you.
0: Because the guy gets it on the stone. You know what I'm talking about, don't you, Ryan?
3: It would be like going to Subway and just getting bread.
1: Don't tell me you've done that, Brendan.
0: Have you ever got a Subway where they bring out the bread? But they've got too many questions.
1: Oh, stop.
0: Maybe would you like a fresh or toast? Did you want salad? Do you want a jalapeno? Just make the friggin' sandwich.
1: Maybe you should stay home, Brendan. You're not. You're more existential. You don't want options.
0: Thank you for all your calls. Still to come.
1: Now, tell me about this thing you want to talk about next,
0: Well, it's
1: Brendan.
0: Interesting. It's the latest influencer trend, and I think we should all be doing it.
1: Oh, dear.
0: It's Jonesy and Amanda driving you home.

0: Jonesy and Amanda, driving you home. You know, there's a lot of wellness influencers extolling the virtues of many home remedies. You eat this, eat seeds, eat moss. Don't eat
1: moss. Who's telling you to eat moss? Ron Moss.
0: Ron. I'm just saying that they all have, you know, all these things that you should be doing.
1: It's exhausting.
0: I put butter in my hair and this is what happened.
1: It is exhausting.
0: All that sort of stuff. So there's a lot of home remedies. A lot of people talk about the sun, the power of the sun. It's vitamin D is good for you.
1: Vitamin D is supposed to be very good for you. And then, you know, we're supposed to put sunscreen on because you don't want to get skin cancer.
0: No, no one wants skin cancer. This guy, though, has the latest part about sunning a particular part of your body.
1: Oh.
0: He's an influencer. Enjoy this journey.
2: The word around the campfire is 30 seconds of sun on the butthole is like 8 hours of sun outside with your clothes on. Let's face it, the sun is the source of all life on planet Earth. You don't need a lot, 30 seconds to 5 minutes maximum. You don't need sunscreen. And so this is going to energize you for the whole day.
0: Word around the campfire, don't go camping with that guy.
1: Isn't that the most sensitive skin on your body,
0: the
1: thinnest membrane or the most sensitive membrane?
0: Mm-hmm.
1: Well, why would you get it out and stick it in the sun?
0: Maybe we should all stand by you because according to people on this show, the sun shines out of yours all the time.
1: Well, you talk out of yours, so let's see how you go.
0: Anyway, that's the latest thing if you want to do that.
1: Right. Thank you for stabbing me on the way through.
0: Coming up, Instagram is here. Would you like to play? It's Jonesy and Amanda driving you home for Jam Nation.
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4: Any money. 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
1: 10 questions, 60 seconds on the clock. You could pass if you don't know an answer. We'll come back to that question if time permits. You get all the questions right, you win $1,000. In as many days, we haven't had anyone get past question two.
5: Actually, that's very true. If you get $1,000, you can go with that. Brilliant. Mm-hmm. But if you'd like to make it $2,000, double or nothing by answering a bonus question.
1: Just saying, you don't have to be of the Mensa Institute to get these questions right. Jeff of Wongthaggy, how are you?
6: Hey, Jonesy. Hi, Amanda.
5: Hi, Jeff. You sound bouncy.
1: Full of beans.
6: Well, I'm getting ready for work, so, I'm fresh and ready to go.
5: Okay. Where do you work at this time of day?
6: I actually host trivia nights.
5: Oh, do you? Well, you might be pretty good at this then.
6: And would there's you no guarantee. My only skill is reading off the screen.
1: Right, Jeff, would you say, because I've been to trivia nights, and I'm always surprised at how hard the trivia questions are compared to the ones that we put up on offer here.
6: Well, our questions are pretty easy. They're all multiple choice.
5: Oh, okay. Well, you don't get multiple choice here, Jeff.
1: You do a throat hammy at the end of the night.
5: We have 10 questions, 60 seconds, Jeff. If you're not sure, say pass. You might have time to come back. I've got a good feeling about you. Are you ready to start?
6: Let's go.
5: Jeff, good luck. Question one, what is TV short for?
6: Television.
5: Question two, what vitamin comes from the sun?
6: D.
5: Question three, if you're left-handed, what hand do you write with?
6: Your left.
5: Question four, finish this. This little piggy went to?
6: Market.
5: Question five, how many players are on a cricket team?
6: 11.
5: Question six, what bird is often associated with delivering babies?
6: Stork.
5: Question seven, what is Molly Meldrum's real first name?
6: Ian.
5: Question eight, what unit of speed is used in sailing?
6: Knots.
5: Question nine, Havana is the capital of which country?
6: Cuba.
5: Question 10, how many holes are in a standard bowling ball?
6: Three.
5: Yes!
1: There it is.
5: Jeff!
1: The master.
5: Jeff, you've done it.
1: Jeff.
5: What a great start to your evening.
1: This is good. Can we ask where are you doing the trivia tonight at?
6: I'm at the clubhouse, which is the Wongthaggy Golf Club.
1: Okay.
5: Well, Jeff, you've just won yourself $1,000. That we won't say the drinks are on you because people might be listening to this.
6: That's fantastic. Thank you so much.
5: Jeff, don't go anywhere yet. This is only, we're only halfway through the journey. The music has changed. This is where we get serious. You've won $1,000, Jeff. You can take $1,000 and go to your trivia night with our love and glory.
1: Mm-hmm.
5: Or you can answer one bonus question in 6 seconds to win $2,000.
6: Oh, I'm taking the money and running, thanks.
5: Hang on, Jeff. Jonesy has to get the tempting pants out.
1: Jeff, I reckon.
5: Look at them go.
1: Look at these.
5: They're a bit tight.
1: They're not tight.
5: I think you've been in the upper paddock.
1: They've just come out of the wash. They've shrunk a bit.
5: Sure.
1: And someone put them in the dryer.
5: Sure.
1: Jeff.
5: Jeff.
1: You've seen the tempting pants.
5: Are you tempted, Jeff?
6: I am, but I'm going to say no.
5: All right. Okay. We will accept that, Jeff. $1,000, but don't go yet because we're going to taunt you. Congratulations, you've won $1,000.
6: Yay!
5: We're going to taunt you to see if you could have answered this bonus question. Are you ready?
6: Yes, please.
5: All right. You know you've got $1,000. The game is over, but here was the question. The luxury brand Balenciaga originated in which country?
6: Probably Italy.
5: Oh, Spain! Thank goodness you got that right. Wrong.
1: Jeff.
5: Have I confused you enough?
1: Jeff, you are a winner.
6: Yay, all right.
1: At Wongthaggy Golf House?
5: Golf Club.
6: The clubhouse.
5: Golf House. What's a golf house?
1: The Wongthaggy Clubhouse. Jeff, you won't be able to walk the streets.
5: Jeff, you know,
6: I'm shaking.
5: We are going to celebrate with you because I'd completely forgotten about our TikTok Tucker, which is a weenie teeny martini.
1: Yep.
5: It is a martini made with Frankfurts. Exactly. Yeah, exactly. We're going to try it next.
1: Have a good night. May the trivia gods smile gently on you tonight, as they have for you today.
6: Thank you, Jeff. God.
1: Thank you very much.
5: All right, well, coming up, we are going to try our dirty weenie teeny.
1: Okay. That's coming up next. It's Jonesy and Amanda driving you home for Jam Nation.
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0: 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It's Jonesy and Amanda driving you home. To the kitchen, Batman.
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7: Gonna make you go yuck.
8: Hours ago, it feels like a million hours ago, we started our weenie teeny. This is a martini made with hot dogs or frankfurts. Jonesy swigged some vodka. Do you want to have another go?
0: Sure, I'll give it another go.
8: No, don't. No, you've got your mouth closed, I can see. There you go, Ian.
0: Refreshing.
8: So what? This has been in the fridge. That's why it's taken so long to get to it. I'd almost forgotten. So we have frankfurts. What do you call them? Do you call them hot dogs or frankfurts?
9: Hot dogs.
8: We've got the hot dogs. In a martini shaker.
0: Yep.
8: I've poured vodka around it and they've been in the fridge for ages. What happens now is, oh, look at the colour of that vodka. I keep one for garnishes and also to chop them up and put it in there to make a
0: dirty
8: martini.
0: What do you do with the other ones?
8: Into the bin. Here it goes. Watch out.
0: It's a bit wasteful.
8: Would you like to add?
0: Little Campuchian kids are hungry.
8: Oh,
0: maybe just...
8: Campuchian kids. Really? What?
0: You'll get Bob Geldof on the line.
8: Ryan, eat this and see if we like the frankfurt that's infused with the vodka.
10: Yeah.
0: It's taking the salt out of it.
8: It's quite nice, isn't it?
10: Yeah.
8: Oh. Mm, that's nice. Mm. Give that to the kids at a party. Don't. Oh. Mm, now, the afterburn's a bit... Oh,
0: yeah.
8: Yuck. And I've got a quickies. Okay. Oh, hell. So I'm just going to chop one up a bit smaller.
0: Yep.
8: Put it back in. And I'm going to put some ice in here. There's not much vodka after all that, is there? They took up a lot of the space.
0: Sure.
8: Okay. That's going in. Right. And I'm going to put some ice in and give it a shake. Brendan?
0: I come here for the service. Here's a bag of ice.
8: It's leaking. The water's leaking.
0: Well, I just get some ice. When you put it in an esky.
8: That goes in here. That goes into my shaker. I've got the lid on it.
0: Okay, do we have some shaker music, Ryan?
8: Let's do it, Ryan.
0: Come on, Munch. Come on.
8: I am.
0: Okay, you know.
8: All right, stop. That looks, okay,
0: toss
8: stop.
0: It around a bit.
8: That looks foul. Take the lid off. Oh, that was close. Take the lid off. I'm going to do an attractive garnish.
0: You'd be good as a barkeep.
8: A barkeep. I'm just going to do a garnish by putting a tiny bit of sausage on a stick and putting it over the top like that. I'll do that once I've poured mine.
0: Yeah.
8: So, okay. There's one for Brendan.
0: Thank you.
8: Ryan, we've only got two nice glasses, so you get the Vegemite jar. Two little sausages in there for me. Yeah,
0: just drink it.
10: It's like kids.
8: Yes, well. And I'll put the garnish on mine.
0: It's like we're at a sophisticated party.
8: Look at mine. Well, hi. When I say three...
9: Come here off.
8: I'm going to blow a whistle. When I count to three, we're going to scull. Oh, I don't have to scull because we're all driving.
0: No.
8: When I say three, sip.
0: Gin,
8: one,
0: gin.
8: Two, three.
0: Mm. Oh, mother. Oh, it's oily. What the hell is that?
8: Oh, that's got a big, greasy, meaty aftertaste.
0: It's meaty.
8: Why are you having more? That is terrible. That's wrecked vodka and it's wrecked hot dogs.
0: Actually, it's not that bad.
8: Oh, you're kidding me.
0: How many of these can I have in the first hour, officer?
8: I've got a headache. That is dreadful. Don't try it. I'll put the recipe on the socials for our dirty weenie teeny. Don't try this at home.
7: Sick tuck, making slap, make you go yuck.
8: Oh, yuck. That was one of the worst things we've ever had. That's like drinking a Bain Marie.
0: It's a little thick for mine.
11: Righto, you two. That's enough.
0: Well, we'll be back tomorrow for Thursday's show.
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6: Hey, it's the Christian O'Connell Show. Thank you very much for joining us on today's show. My daughter called me yesterday. She's 21. I don't know whether to blame myself. I haven't taught her a key life skill. I think there needs to be a school of real life. What should be taught? Coming up next, what are the odds? We do this every Wednesday on the show. Your stories of coincidence and chance. It's the Christian O'Connell Show. What are the odds? Coming up next.
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0: on. What are the odds?
1: My son is called Jade. He dated a girl called Jade. She lived in Jade Court, travelling around wine country with my father-in-law. The guy who was a winemaker, he used to be a carpenter. Turned out that he was a carpenter who made the rowing boat that my father-in-law rowed in the 1956 Olympics and won a bronze medal in.
0: Incredible, that one. Believe it or not. All right. Let's read this story out here. Sounds like Neil. Christian, I'm a doctor, and in the 90s, I went with my wife and kids to the UK for a work trip. We had a few days to have a look around Edinburgh in Scotland at the castle. Beautiful castle, that is. Edinburgh's a great city if you ever head into Scotland. We walked around the gates, headed up the road, and heard a soft moaning, a groaning noise. A bit further in, the noise gets louder. I turned to my wife and said, "Sounds like Neil, a patient of mine back in Australia." As we climbed, the noise got louder and louder. We ran the corner, and there is Neil. I had no idea how he ended up in Edinburgh. There he was, grumbling over an injured leg poking out of his board shorts. Board shorts in Scotland, Edinburgh? It's got to be an Australian. It's bloody cold up there. I go and say, I had to go and see him, trying to help. And he said, "Doc, we're taking so long to get here." We got his leg sorted out with the locals. And the next week, I'm back in Australia. And he walks in through the surgery door, leg still bandaged up. What are the odds?
2: Wow.
0: That's an amazing story. Thank you very much, Dr. John. Let's go to Matt now. What's your what are the odds for us?
3: What are the odds? Okay, when I was 21, I was in Europe, UK for a Kentucky trip. And at the end of that Kentucky trip, I jumped on a red double-decker bus to go back to Heathrow Airport. Got talking to a lady next to me. She happened to be from Adelaide. And as it turned out, in a week's time, I was driving over to Adelaide. And we were going to the same wedding.
0: Oh, wow.
2: Oh, that is good.
3: She wasn't part of the tour or anything. I'd never met her before, but I saw her in a week's time at the wedding.
0: You just jump on a random London bus back to Heathrow. That's incredible.
3: It sure is.
0: What are the odds? That's a brilliant one. Matthew, love that one. We'll give you a prize. We'll give you a $250 Chemist Warehouse voucher. Nice one.
3: Thank you, Christian.
0: Kelly.
4: What are the odds, Christian? The other day I woke up, my husband's like, "How did you sleep?" I said, "Yeah, good, but I had this weird dream that I was driving in a car with my daughter and I was running red lights." And he said, "I was just having a dream that you're in the car with our daughter running a red light."
5: That's amazing.
4: What the hell?
0: Believe it or not. Believe it. That's incredible. Happen. Two dreams about red lights.
4: The same dream. That's just... something weird. There's bad juju in the house, Christian.
0: That is incredible. You hear about this. No, our brains sync up next to each other.
2: And you weren't just running red lights with your daughter in the car.
0: In the car. Yeah, did this just happen in real life? IRL, as the kids call it. IRL?
4: Running red lights in Victoria. Oh,
0: right.
4: My gosh.
0: Shout out. All right. What are the odds? Kelly, thank you very much.
4: Thanks, guys. See ya.
0: Now, we've had two great stories. We're going to take a third caller. It's rare we get the trifecta. I really hope it lands. Emma, it's all in you, my friend, to go for the three out of three.
6: Mine's a story about England too. How are you, Christian?
0: Oh, bizarrely, quite a few stories about England.
6: Yeah,
0: and
6: I was
0: Scotland.
6: Living and working in London in 1997 at St. Patrick's Day, and I'm in one of the biggest pubs in London, Waxy O'Connor.
0: Oh, my God, like that used to be my local. Waxy's, that huge downstairs.
6: Absolutely.
0: It's like a warehouse.
6: Yes, it's got a big tree in the middle of it. Anyway,
0: that's right.
6: I'm in the bathroom, and as I come out of the cubicle, a lady comes out of the toilet beside me, and it's my cousin from England that I haven't seen for 10 years. So we're all jumping around, hugging each other and carrying
0: luck
6: on.
0: Going,
6: oh,
0: Irish.
6: My God. And then I hear in a really thick Derry accent, "Oh, my God." And I turn around, it's my other cousin from Northern Ireland coming out of the other toilet. So we're all like just going, "Oh, my God, what's the chances?"
0: Well, quite high, actually. An Irish guy in St. Patrick's Day, an Irish pub. It's odder if he's not there.
6: Best St. Patrick's Day ever.
0: Oh, what a great story. Believe it or not. We'll send you a prize, Emma. Love the story. Thanks for listening to the show.
6: Thank you.
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0: Christian O'Connell Show. Welcome to the show. We all go to school, but really, what do we leave school with? It evaporates. Anyone really using that knowledge that we're there for years and years, drilling into us? What an extraordinary waste of time when you think about it. We leave ill-equipped for the real world. I speak as a dad who's got two daughters who are super smart. They're at university right now studying. They are very, very intelligent. When I'm chatting to them, I'm learning stuff from them now. There's nothing I've got for them anymore. They've heard it all before. It wasn't that great. The gear wasn't that great, Dad, to be honest, for the last 20 years. Anyway, I got a phone call yesterday from my almost 22-year-old saying, Dad, the sign on the dashboard is saying low tire pressure. What does that mean? Well, let's put these clues together, Sherlock. You're saying it says low. The other word there, what was it? Tire, and then pressure. And I was like, well, you've got to pull over at the nearest garage, check the tire pressure. You might have a slow puncture. And then I said, when was the last time you filled them with air or checked the air? What's that? What? What's that? Well, the air in the tyres. I thought it just stayed like that permanently. No. What do you think that thing is at the garage? It's just like there's air, there's water. Never seen it. You should have told me. I'm sure I've told her. I've taught both my daughters how to change a tyre. They weren't interested that I would call someone to do that. I said, so you've had the car. I got the car for you 2 years ago. You've never put air into the tyres. I'm like, 2 years? That poor old Subaru.
1: Now, do you think you told them?
0: I know I told them. They just don't listen.
1: Yeah.
0: They just don't think that stuff's interesting. And also that generation, 98% of their brain is online. Whatever you say, it's not as interesting to them as what's on that phone with people snapping, pinging them, what's on the talks. There's no air pressure TikTok.
1: No, sadly, maybe.
0: No videos there raving about a middle-aged dad raging about the kids not knowing that a car tires need air. You've got to put the air into them. They're not just born fully aired for life.
1: I can't laugh too hard because I'm 33 years old. I put air into my tyres for the first time earlier this year.
0: No, wait, come on.
1: No, I'm not kidding.
0: This is a generational thing.
1: I just,
0: Pete and I's generation, we grew up with air in tyres, didn't we, Pete?
2: Yeah, we're old, okay?
1: I was just always so intimidated by the air pressure thing and how to use it. I didn't want to look stupid at the petrol station not knowing how to do it. So I looked it up on YouTube to figure out and guide me through.
0: Well, my poor daughter, bless her, right? She was so I said to her, listen, you need to go to a garage. You can do this, okay? Go to a garage and just go around, check the tire pressure. One of them will be a lot lower, okay? Take a picture of that and then we can work out what to do. Don't drive too far, though, because you could get a blowout and it's dangerous. Anyway, she calls me from the garage. I don't know what to do. I offered to go and meet her at a garage after yesterday's show. She said, I don't need to do that. I'm not a child. I'm like, fine, okay. Then she rings in a real state going, I don't know what to do. Someone's yelling behind her. I can hear in the background. And I'm going, where are you? Well, I'll come there, like Liam Neeson. Who is that idiot? And then some poor other guy came and helped her.
1: Oh, that's nice.
0: How to do it. And she has got, one of them is way lower. What do you think? We have a school of real life. Changing a tire pressure, the water as well. Those things, I think, are essential.
1: Yes.
0: They should teach them at school. Also, how to do the old spark plugs. Start a car.
1: Oh, is that what that is? I don't know what a spark plug is.
0: I was talking a different language.
1: I thought that was like a plumbing thing.
0: You know, someone can help jumpstart your car.
1: Yes, I saw someone doing that.
0: From their car battery to your car battery.
1: Yes, at the drive-in cinema. I didn't know what they were doing or how that works.
0: What did you think was going on?
1: I always thought if I was in that situation that the other person would know what to do.
0: No, this is why we need a school of real life. And we all need to go back and repeat that year. Yeah, we are ill-equipped for this modern world. What do we think should be on the curriculum? What should be there?
1: I still don't know how to use a power drill. I would love to. I bought a power drill.
0: Yeah, I've got a DeWalt.
1: I don't know.
0: No. Intern Pete, what do you think should be in a school of real life?
2: School of real life for me would be really, I want to have the dirty hands and I just want to be able to jumpstart a car properly.
0: Yeah, that for me, I'd love to know how to do that. Yeah. I want to be that guy that someone could depend on.
2: Yeah, I'm just scared that I'm going to, I don't know, blow up an entire city or something like that. You know, feels very, you know.
0: Chaos like today as intern Pete. Grinds Metro City.
2: It just feels like an episode of 24 with Jack Bauer's just like,
0: I love that show.
2: CTU, you know, it's crazy. But anyway.
0: All right, what should be taught at the School of Real Life? You can give us a call, 1355 22. And also you can text us 0475 031043.
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0: Christian O'Connell's show. All right, there should be a school of real life. We all agree. I feel sorry for kids these days. They're ill-equipped to deal with the world that's far more challenging than the one we had to go into. Christian, I think everyone should learn basic money skills, how to build financial independence. Kim, this is a great idea. It's a great book I read a couple of years ago, actually. Morgan Housel, The Psychology of Money. There's a reason why it sold 10 million books. It feels embarrassing that you don't really have any idea how to manage your family accounts and how to make the better work. That is, Kim, I can't recommend that book enough. Also, Barefoot Investor.
1: Yes, very good.
0: He should go around schools telling kids, Christian, School of Life, St. Paul, how to properly carve a chicken.
1: Oh, that is so
0: now,
1: true.
0: Now, I do know how to do this because I watched a YouTube video.
1: Was it Ramsey or Marco Pierre White?
0: No, it was just some really boring sounding English guy. And he was called Nice Nigel. And don't forget to like and subscribe. Our videos and a bunch. Stop. And then he showed me in 10 seconds how to do it. And I was like, Nigel, you do know how to do it. I'm going to like and subscribe some of these kitchen hacks.
1: Because you put a lot of work into the chicken and then you come out and you go, bugger, what do we do now?
0: A bit of the breast. What do we do? Rip that leg off and stuff like that. But Paul, you're right. Yes. Christian, everyone should now check the fluids in the car, water and oil. Richie, absolutely. Christian, everyone should know how to push start a manual car by getting someone to push the car and then get started by dropping the clutch. Again, I wish you could see the atmosphere in the studio. Pete and I have a different generation. I know exactly what you're talking about. The old millennials on this show have got no idea.
1: Eyes glazed over.
0: What's a clutch? What's a clutch? Is that something in NFL?
1: You just press one button now.
2: Kids these days aren't even getting manual licenses either now. Like they're just going straight to the automatic. You've got to have a manual license,
0: absolutely,
2: surely, right?
0: Absolutely, yeah. Pros do.
2: Thank you.
0: I taught the kids how to drive, you know, stick, because I said, you never know.

0: you might need to jump in a car to rescue yourself and get out of danger. And it might not be an automatic. It might be an old car.
1: Right, wait, so you, as in like to flee a scene or
0: zombies.
1: Something? Like, zombies, of
0: yeah,
1: course.
0: Yeah, yeah, yeah.
1: Of course.
0: Yeah, yeah, yeah.
1: They can't drive stick.
0: Be ready. No, they can't. They hate it. Like, whoa! Let's go to Jane. Jane, what should be taught at the School of Real Life? What do you think?
2: Well, I actually went to the School of Real Life.
0: Did you?
2: I went to school in the 80s. And
0: that was a School of Real Life.
3: Yeah.
2: Yeah. And it was a tech school. And we had a car. And every Monday, for instance, we had a class where we learned to change a tire, change the oil, do all of that sort of stuff. We
0: it's learned, probably just a lazy teacher who had a flat.
4: Yeah.
0: Now, listen, guys, it's maths. It's maths, Mr. Nags. The maths, of course. Life school, lesson level one.
2: No,
0: go out the car park and get my car jacked up and change the tyres. Then go down the milk bar and get my tabs.
2: No, we were actually donated a car by the local Ford company, a laser. And with this laser, the guys in the auto used to pull it apart and do things.
0: Amazing.
2: And then we had a local drive-in back in the day where we had drive-ins around, and we would be plucked out of class in pairs, and two or three times a term we'd be taken to the drive-in. The teacher would drive, and then because it was private property, we then learnt to drive a manual.
0: Wow.
2: And then on the hill...
0: What a legend.
2: You'd sit the car up on the hill to watch the movie. That's where we learnt handbrake start.
0: Yeah, and the hill starts, yeah.
2: Yeah, yeah. So we were all 15, 16 years old. We couldn't get a learner's until we were 17 in Victoria.
0: Mm-hmm.
2: And we were really confident driving manuals, changing tyres, and looking after a car.
0: Brilliant. All right, Jane, thank you very much for your story. That was episode 3 of the Jane Cast.
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0: Christian O'Connell Show. This time of the show every day, we do something called the Hour Time Waster. We're looking for safe songs. Make a song safe.
1: Mm.
0: Smoke alarm on the water.
1: Very safe. Silver plus.
0: You know what that is?
1: What?
0: Careful, Whisper.
1: That's gold.
0: No slips. You heard, they've done a deal. Careful, Whisper.
1: Got it.
0: I love Radiohead. And they have really cleaned up their act. Yeah. Hygiene and dry. You know.
1: Silver,
0: you
1: know. Iron dry.
0: Another band that have cleaned up their act, AC/DC.
1: Uh-huh.
0: Antibac in black.
1: Oh, God.
0: They love that glade. They love it. All right, what have you got?
1: Blur, they're very, very serious about their cyber security.
0: They are very hot on that, they are.
1: That's why they sung Song Two-Factor Authentication.
0: Oh, come on, that's one of the week. Yeah, he's back after a terrible couple of days. Yes, Gold Plus.
1: Shiny, happy pee-pee people. Pee-pee-people. Shiny apple pee, like PPE.
0: PPE, PPE, yeah, yeah.
1: Shiny
0: apple
1: people.
0: You done with PPP? I'm done with PPP. Yeah, gold.
1: And Kimmy's dad, very safe, very safe. Yeah, those, you know, Crim Safe ads.
0: Oh, yeah.
1: Smooth Crim Safenol. You've been hit by. You've been locked good. By.
0: You've been locked by.
1: Locked yeah, in yeah, by. Yeah, right.
0: No, that's another gold. That's another gold. You can have a medal. All right, let's see what we got for safe songs today. You ready to mark Rio?
1: I am.
0: Sweet Child Lock of Mine.
1: Silver.
0: Jimmy Barnes.
1: Hmm?
0: Work Safe Man.
1: Oh,
0: that is so good.
1: Gold plus.
0: Rachel, well done. Mambo under 0.5.
1: Gold plus as well.
0: Nathan, friend. That is very good. Take it PPP easy. Take it pippy easy. Where was that when we needed it during the dark days of lockdown?
1: Gold.
0: Well done, Janet. Beatles, I Want to Wash Your Hands.
1: Silver.
0: Buckle Up Before You Go Go.
1: Silver plus.
0: Basement Jacks. Where's your hat, Dad?
1: Get
0: that sun hat on, you know. Where's your hat, Dad? Where's your hat, Dad? Where's your hat, Dad?
1: Feed the next sunset campaign.
0: Yes, definitely.
1: Gold plus.
0: That is very good. Our new Friday afternoon co-host won't like this one. Seven Vaccination Army. Glenn, well done. Born Slip Slop Slappy.
1: Oh, that's gold.
0: Underworld, that's great.
1: Very good.
0: Very good, Richard. You're right, there you're choking. Gonna fly a little midgey there, yeah?
1: The cheeky boy.
0: Yeah, oh, yeah, the cheeky monkey
1: over there.
0: You're right, cheeky, 6 to 10. Cheeking it up.
1: Cheeky Petey.
2: Hey.
0: These steel cap boots are made for walking.
1: Silver.
0: You can leave your hard hat on.
1: Gold.
0: What
1: gold.
0: A mark. Hi-Viz to hell.
1: Silver.
0: This is really good.
1: Uh-huh.
0: More true than funny.
1: Hmm.
0: Not born in the USA. Think about safety. Yeah.
1: Very clever.
0: Sue. Truth bombs.
1: Silver plus.
0: YMCA becomes RSEA.
1: Yeah, gold.
2: Gold.
0: It's the second one of the year.
1: No way.
0: Paulie, keeping it safe. And R. Kelly, not safe.
1: No, not safe. Stay away.
0: But what about if he's back with encryption?
1: I'd still stay away.
0: Really?
1: Gold, though. It's very good.
0: Okay, let's do this. Who is today's winner?
1: Where's your hat out?
0: Well done. Very, very good. All right. That's the Christian O'Connell Show for today. If you've got any more ideas for what should be taught at the School of Real Life, email me, christian@christianoconnell.com.au. We're back tomorrow. 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This couple, Tracy and Gary, they are looking at all your comments and they're really being moved by it, so keep them going. All right, we're back tomorrow. Thanks for joining us. 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
1: Good evening. You're on the 80s at 8. Shane Bryan with you. Tonight on the show, our very special guest is none other than Bebe Birtles from Little River Band. We'll be catching up with Bebe, asking him about his time in the US. Of course, they were huge over there. And what he really thought of John Farnham. I think the answer is going to surprise you. That's coming up a little later on the show, but right now let's kick it off with Mondo Rock. They had a bit of minor success in the US, mainly due to Rick Springfield, who redid one of their songs, State of the Heart. This is Cool World, and you're on the 80s at 8.

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1: They didn't just make hits, they defined a decade. 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
0: I had the absolute pleasure of chatting with Beeb Birdles from Zoot, Mississippi, and one of the founding members of Little River Band. They were the first Aussie band to break through in the US and paved the way for many others to come, largely due to a DJ in Florida who loved their music and played them every chance he could. And also their sound, which a lot of bands in the US were gravitating towards.
2: Well, we had a lot of admiration for all of those bands, especially the Eagles, of course, with their harmonies. And, you know, it was unreal that we got to share the stage with a lot of those people. I remember going over there the very first time and we were away from home for 5 months. I think, you know, as a band, we had such determination and ambition to make it overseas with our music that we really dug in and virtually made it happen, you know. And of course, as within the band, we had 3-4 different songwriters. And so there was always that variety to our music. And I think that's what made our albums interesting to people as well. You know, like, for example, when you listen to Air Supply, it's, you know, Graham Russell is the only songwriter for those two guys. Yeah. But, and I'm not saying that they didn't have variety in their music, they did. But with us, it was so different because, you know, we, Glenn, Graham, and I wrote in such different ways. But yet we came together under that umbrella of our voices.
0: We'll hear more from Beeb Birdles and find out his thoughts on John Farnham taking over from Glenn Shorrock. A big hit in the US for Little River Band was The Night Owls from Time Exposure, hitting number 6 on the charts. It was also the first song to feature the new bass player Wayne Nelson on vocals, who would later come back to haunt them with a big naming rights issue. This is Little River Band on the 80s at 8.

0: You're on the 80s at 8. Shane Bryan with you. That was Little River Band, Take It Easy on Me, from the album Time Exposure, the last album to feature Glenn Shorrock, who stepped away only to be replaced by John Farnham. But chatting with our special guest, Beeb Birtles, not everyone was happy with John being the new voice of LRB.
1: I wasn't in favour of John Farnham joining the band. Yeah. But the other guys, especially Graham had produced John's comeback album, Uncut. And he pulled Derek in on that. And I think David Briggs may have played on that. Wayne Nelson, who was the bass player in the Little River Band at that time, played on John's album. And I think Graham was just bowled over with how John worked in the studio, you know, with his voice and how he would just stand behind the microphone and try it again and try it again, you know, which is very much Graham's way of wanting to get the perfect thing all the time.
0: Yeah.
1: And so, you know, it was being a democratic vote. I was outvoted in the decision for John joining the band. And I thought to myself, well, I'll hang in and see where it goes.
0: Yeah.
1: You know, John and I didn't really see eye to eye. I didn't think that John's voice had the kind of soul that Glenn Shorrock did.
0: But you know, any voice?
1: Well, actually, my wife at the time had suggested Mickey Thomas.
0: Right. Wow, okay.
1: To be the lead singer of Little River Band, and he would have been great with the band because, you know, he sang that Elvin Bishop song, Fooled Around and Fell in Love, and then he went on to have hits with Grace Slick in Starship Jefferson Starplane. You know, so, and he had, wow, what a voice that guy had. He was just incredible.
0: So there you go. A bit of a scoop. Mickey Thomas from Starship could have been the voice of LRB, would have been a very different Little River Band. If you want to hear the whole chat with Beeb Birtles, head over to iHeart and search for Long Way to the Top with Shane Bryan. Coming up next, a song that started life as a slow ballad, but fortunately got an upbeat overhaul. Couldn't imagine it being slow. I guess it would have been a stroll on sunshine instead. Katrina and the Waves, up next on the 80s at 8.
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Aussie superstars. 80s supergroups. All we hear is Radio Gaga. 80s one-hit wonders. It's raining men. Hallelujah, it's raining men. This is the 80s at 8.

0: You're on the 80s at 8. Shane Bryan with you. That was Tiffany. I think we're alone now. She became known as the mall queen of the 80s, and it wasn't by accident and had nothing to do with shopping. The idea came from her management, in particular George Tobin, and her record label, who put together a nationwide shopping centre tour to build her audience before she was even a star, performing free shows right in the middle of malls for teenage shoppers. She'd do multiple sets, meet fans, sign records, and by the time the song hit number one, she already had a massive fan base in place. And it changed the industry. Because of that mall tour and how the concept was so successful, it was later used by artists like Britney Spears, the Backstreet Boys, all building young audiences before radio caught on. How ingenious is that? Coming up on the 80s at 8, we've got Greg Keane Band with Jeopardy. It was their biggest hit, reaching number two in the US, and famously written in about 15 minutes from a simple keyboard riff that turned it into a smash. That's up next on the 80s at 8.
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0: And that wraps up the 80s at 8 tonight. Tomorrow night, our classic 80s album, let's just say the hair, the style, the voice, MTV, it was the perfect storm for Cyndi Lauper. And she did have fun. Her album, She's So Unusual, debut album, delivered 4 top 5 hits. The first female artist to actually do that. That's coming up tomorrow night on the 80s at 8. Until then, have a fantastic night. Thanks for keeping me company.
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1: Laugh. 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

0: 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Come as you are. 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And 60s and 70s tracks that stand the test of time. Here comes the sun. 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

0: Christian from the Christian O'Connell Show. We are renovating an amazing Australian pub. Tracy and Gary are the accidental publicans. Tracy left us this update.
1: The renos are going so quickly, it's unbelievable. They're going to do a mural for us, signs on the pub, chalkboards. Thanks so much. Can't wait for the renos next week. Love, Tracy.
0: Thank you so much to people who are offering to help out as well. We've been inundated with people who've heard about Tracy and Gary. They bought this pub 2 years ago to turn it into a home to retire in. And then when they realised just how much it meant to the community, they couldn't do it. People have been really moved by this story. If you go onto our socials, you can have a look around. You can see all the work that's been done. They're the best of Australians, actually. They really are, Tracy and Gary.
2: 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Somewhere between the first sip and last laugh, it's always a 4X.
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cheers to those moments in music you just have to crank up. 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
1: We've got to be pretty happy with the winter weather so far, don't we? It has been so mild. Just a few chilly mornings, but the days have been spectacular. I have been looking ahead in the forecast, though, and it looks like next week we might have to be dragging the woolies out and putting the Leckie blanket on. It's going to get chilly.
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0: 2EC.

0: Sebastian O'Connell Show. Good morning, Rio.
1: Good morning.
0: Good morning, intern Pete.
2: Good morning, Australia.
0: Wow, that's a grand opening from Pete, isn't it? I mean, I was just quite happy just to keep it small. There's the three of us, you know, rather than good morning, Australia. Why don't we all go a bit, just bigger than that? Good morning, world. Good morning, universe. Good morning, cosmos.
2: My apologies, but good morning.
0: No, no, I like the grandness of it, you know, and that's the K&J still in him.
2: Thank you so much.
0: By the way, your boy's getting some money. Anyway, listen, keep it together, everyone. Keep it off
2: Shout
0: to Google.
2: To
0: Shut those tabs down. This morning on my way in, I was at some traffic lights, right, and happened to just, someone said, look over to the car next to you. Look over to the car next to you. What are the odds? The guy's looking at me, recognises me, winds down the window. I wind down the window. We start having a chat. I noticed and said, hey, you having your breakfast already? It was like 10 past five. And we're at the traffic lights. He's having a Macca's. So one of this morning, for the next 20 minutes, we're gonna do a census, a breakfast census. What is everyone's breakfast this morning? And of course, as Pete has told us, Australia is locked in right now.
1: Yes, good
0: so
1: morning,
0: Australia, sir. What are you having for breakfast? It is actually a national census now.
1: Okay,
0: I want to know what everyone's got for breakfast this morning. What have you got?
1: I have a choc honeycomb protein shake with water and lactose-free milk.
0: Oh, nice. I chuck a bit of Greek yogurt and nut butter in my protein shakes.
1: Ooh,
0: to bulk them up a bit. There's just a bit more crunch.
1: Yeah, mine's pretty, it's pretty grim in the morning, to be honest, to just be chucking that back down on an empty stomach.
0: Pete, what's yours?
2: It will be, I'm going to do a Guzman run about 6:30 this morning.
0: Pete runs, he's like Forrest Gump. He does about 50Ks a week. Yesterday he told us at the weekend, what did I accidentally did a half marathon.
1: That's right.
0: He can have one every hour. He's still burning off those calories.
1: Burrito to start the day.
0: I could murder one right now. I almost got angry when I saw that guy having that McMuffin. I said, what have you got, McMuffin? I was just like, yeah, and my stomach went.
1: What are you having?
0: I haven't had anything yet. Oh. I've forgotten my shake.
1: Oh, no.
0: Team, who wants a Macca's breakfast right now? I'm getting a Macca's breakfast. Pete, you get your Guzman. I'm getting a Macca's breakfast right now. I've left my shake at home. I can't make it. No, you peed too soon.
1: I did. I'm full.
0: Is that liquid water and muck in there? You've got rainwater in there.
1: I do.
0: All right, text the show right now then. We're doing our breakfast census. What have you got for breakfast this morning? 0475-031043. Good morning. Christian O'Connell Show on Gold. Also on today's show, it's official. Shannon Knowles singing on the show next week, the grand reopening of our Ultimate Pub Reno. And we have news. What is the cover version he's going to do?
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0: Christian O'Connell's show. We're doing a census survey right now. I want to know what everyone is having for breakfast this morning. I saw a guy, said hello. We wound down our windows at traffic lights on the Nepean Highway to have a quick chat with each other. And I was so upset when I saw he was having a, he'd had a Macca's.
1: Oh.
0: He had the coffee on the go. And so I'm fascinated. I want to know, I'm actually just trying to make myself hungry. I forgot my protein shake. I'm shouting the team a Macca's breakfast. This is turning into a thing now. Is this the third week? We're on a streak. We've got to keep it going to the break. Christian, Pirates of the Criterion.
1: Huh?
0: I think someone's getting there early with extra time. Pirate movies yesterday. And Criterion in there as well.
1: It's very good.
0: Yeah. Christian, my breakfast. Crumpets and Ooh. Full cream milk.
1: Oh, yummy.
0: It's the breakfast of a king, sir. Darren, that's fantastic. Who is it? Is it Caitlin, producer Caitlin, that has, is it crumpets like most days she has, or that homemade muffin in the morning? Producer Caitlin, what do you have? What's yours?
2: I, every morning, have a sausage and bacon and egg McMuffin with
0: Don't
2: cheese.
0: Don't you get bored the same thing every day,
2: God,
0: though?
2: No, I'm a savoury queen. Absolutely love it. And that cheese, it melts off onto the side.
0: By the way, get that handle for Instagram, Savoury Queen. I'm a Savoury Queen. It's a great handle. Build your brand.
2: So, yes, every single morning I have that. And I'd be happy to have pizza for lunch every day.
1: Well, yeah, I think everyone
0: would. Yeah, but anyone would. No one's not signing off on pizza every day.
1: You know what? I'd love chocolate ice cream for dessert.
0: Seriously.
1: Every day.
0: If Albo wants to get his popularity ratings back up, and he said, listen, all Australians can have free pizza every Wednesday, suddenly the polls are looking at, what do you got, Hanson? Free pizza Wednesday? Pizza party on a Wednesday. Christian, right now is Mr. Sharman having a bacon and egg roll with hash brown, Siri Archer and barbecue sauce.
1: Oh, nice.
0: I like it,
1: spicy
0: James.
1: Breakfast.
0: Christian, Frank, I'm out picking up garbage bins. I'm now going to go via the Macca's because you're talking about it again.
1: In the massive garbage truck?
0: Yes. Holding up that drive-through.
1: You'll get stuck.
0: Banana chocolate protein pudding with Greek yogurt for me and toast with avocado and eggs for my husband. Get on it.
1: Wow.
0: Marie, good morning. Weet-Bix for breakfast. Felicity, is that the breakfast of a grown-up?
1: They are target. I mean, they're ads of Weet-Bix kids, aren't they?
0: It's heavily, we know who it's targeted. For. Felicity, how old are you, if you don't mind me asking? Red Bull and a dart.
1: Oh!
0: Stefan thinks that is the breakfast of champions. Good lordy, sir. Take it easy. Come on.
1: Healthy Harold did not teach us that at
0: 15
1: school.
0: 15 minutes past six. You're lighting up a dart and a Red Bull? Red lining there. Tracy, I've got crunchy nut cornflakes.
1: I haven't had crunchy nut in about 20 years.
0: I'm fascinated by our listeners, adults, still having cereal.
1: Mm.
0: You think now it's only muesli, don't you? That boring old muesli.
1: Yeah, yeah.
0: You know, it's good for your bowels. Or keeps you regular.
1: Or if you fancy granola.
0: Yes. Granola is so expensive.
1: So expensive.
0: It's up there with per kilo with printer ink. It should be bought the NASDAQ. Yeah. When they do that business report we do on this station, you know, at 6 a.m, there should be any price of granola right now. Boring breakfast, banana on toast. How could someone start their day like that? Christian, mine for breakfast this morning. I've got cheese cabanas from Aldi cooked in the air fryer for 6 minutes while I make my coffee. Then onto the lunchbox. Out the door. Well done, Jessman. Out the door. We're on our way to the pancake parlor.
1: Wow.
0: Yeah, that's a nice breakfast.
1: What a way to start the day.
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0: Christian O'Connell Show. Over the years, I've gone through so many different fads of high energy breakfast early in the morning. The worst one I did only for one morning. It's the hardest breakfast I ever had to do. It was a Tim Ferriss thing when he was new on the scene. Three raw eggs. I drank three raw eggs.
1: Like Rocky.
0: And then a shot of olive oil and lemon juice. I remember you put that in your stomach first thing in the morning. All I was doing the whole show was trying not to throw up over the desk, the studio, every single break. The moment the show ended, you know when you just feel like, oh, just relax now. I remember just throwing up in a bin in the studio.
1: You're walking
0: around. None of that had been metabolized into energy or protein. It was horrible.
1: You're not supposed to
0: walk. The whole show, I felt like I was either going to vomit or poop my pants. Just sat there, tension at both ends, strangling myself at two ends, keeping it constricted.
1: With three yolks bubbling around.
0: Three, you know,
1: and
0: that
1: olive
0: shot.
1: Oil.
0: So oil, eggy oil, and then lemon juice.
1: I reckon those people in those podcasts, they're not doing that. There's no way.
0: There's absolutely no way. Christian, please can you stop talking about food. I was late to work last week because of you guys talking about Maccas and you buying the team of Maccas. I'm now thinking about doing it again. I cannot be late for work. That's from Carolyn. You know you want to.
1: I've got to update my data into the census. I said I had a protein shake. I've had two sips of that. I went outside, saw that everyone was ordering Maccas. I got jealous. I've thrown my protein shake out. I'm getting Maccas.
0: Well done, mate. Well done. Yeah. Well done. Christian, I don't eat breakfast. I only have one meal a day. This is from Dennis. How does that work out, Dennis? But I am feeding I tell you, I can give you the breakfast census for my three German Shepherd dogs. Porridge, turmeric honey, coconut oil, blueberries, pepper yogurt, chia seeds, sardines, and fried eggs.
1: Yuck. Firstly...
0: No, dogs. Dogs eat their own poop. They're chugging chia seeds, sardines, and fried eggs.
1: Yuck. Firstly.
0: No, dogs. Dogs eat their own poop. They're chugging that now.
1: It's a lot.
0: Are the dogs making you do this every

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1: Cuba.
0: How many holes are in a standard bowling ball?
1: Three.
0: Jeff, you've done it.
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0: $1,000.
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0: Christian O'Connell Show. Extra time on the Time Waster. Yesterday, we had so many pirate movies. Some of the goals from yesterday. Das Booty. The Hills Have Eye Patches. Aratar. Aratar. Aratar. James Cameron Avatar. And the winner was Laura. If I had a wooden peg, I'd kick you. That is so good.
1: Brilliant.
0: Very, very good. Let's see what you've got this morning. Up for grabs then. You obviously gave away too many medals yesterday when you checked in with Mummy, Caitlin. She said you could. You went crazy.
2: Yeah, I know. I got
0: you
2: a went sugar cray-cray. High.
0: You got Delulu. Now we've only got one medal to give away. But we have, Pete, get this. We've got, I didn't realise, we've got these badges with some sort of, what is that, AI me?
2: Yeah, it's a cartoon version of
0: AI
2: you.
0: Me. As if I was like on a cereal packet.
2: You look very handsome.
0: I know.
2: The jawline.
0: It's a jawline. It's good. If only they could maybe like that in real life.
3: Like
0: hopefully they can with one of these 4D printers. All right, so brand new pirate movies. What have we got? 51st Mates.
2: Gold.
0: Three Men in a Booty.
2: Silver.
0: Da Bloom Brothers.
2: Gold.
0: Scary Movie. No. Walk the Blank. Scary Movie. Scurvy Movie. Not another scurvy movie. Yeah. All right, what have you got, Rio? Pirate movies. Oh, God, the throat is quite damaged.
2: Did you know Ice Cube was a pirate back in the day?
0: I had heard talk yes. about it, yes.
2: That's why he's in Are We There Yet?
0: What?
2: Are We There Yet? You know that movie where he's driving the kids?
0: No, I've never seen that, no, because I have tastes and standards. No, but anyway, sounds like a good time for you. Bronze. A badge.
2: Snakes on a Plank. Oh, no, they've been naughty. Mutinous snakes.
0: Yeah. Can't really have that, but yeah, bronze.
2: You were going to give that a cold. If I could feel it. Oh, no, a pirate's been through a horrible breakup. It's Davy Jones's Diary.
0: Yeah. Silver.
2: And American Booty.
0: Yeah, that's good. All right, he finally got some treasure in that booty there. All right, yeah, you can have a gold with that.
4: 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Up all night. 2EC.

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0: 2EC.

0: Christian O'Connell's show. Last week on the show, I decided to have the world's biggest World Cup sweep and give away all 48 countries to 48 of you guys. So let's, obviously there's a game going on right now. Is that 2-0?
1: Yes.
0: 2-0 to France against Senegal at the moment, live at the World Cup. Yesterday, today's show, what are the odds? What are the odds yesterday? Four games, four draws.
1: Wow.
0: Yeah, I just realised. Spain, Vanessa, drew with Jody, Cabo Verde, 0-0. Amazing. Spain are the favourite to win it, okay? They are the number one favourite. They're the current European champions as well, champions of Europe, Spain. They've got a team stacked with some of the best players in the world. Drew with a team that has never been there before. Tiny country. In fact, it's not a country. It's a set of 10 archipelago tiny islands.
1: Right.
0: Cape Verde is in the Atlantic coast, and it's just 10 tiny islands, about 500,000 people. Held the world's number one team to a 0-0 draw. The goalkeeper, so far, the star players have been two goalkeepers.
1: Yeah.
0: The Australian, Pat Beach, and then Vozinho. 40-year-old keeper. The way that the world's media is reporting this, as if a 900-year-old man rolled around. A man called Otto was in nets. 40, but incredible. He stopped so many goals.
1: He's very athletic.
0: Hey, relentless. Yeah, from 40. Listen to you, from 40. For a middle-aged guy, he's your middle-aged poster boy. He's hope for all of us. And then the amazing thing is at the end, this guy was in tears. It wasn't just that he was the man of the match. Even the Spanish would go, he's the man of the match. The Cape Verde keeper from this tiny set of islands. It was that his mum couldn't afford the visa to get into America to see her son play for the country.
1: Yes.
0: Yeah, what a heartbreaking thing. All right, so what else happened yesterday in the four draws? Donna, Belgium, drew with Wayne, Egypt, 1-1. Jason, Saudi Arabia, drew with Deborah, Uruguay, 1-1. Graham, the husband, Iran, drew with Peter, New Zealand. Great game that was yesterday. 2-2 today. Brock is currently playing Sonia. That's France versus Senegal. 8 o'clock this morning. Former Socceroos coach, an amazing guy as well, the hero right now of Iraq, Graham Arnold's Iraq. Julie takes on Dad Chris, Norway, at 8 a.m. 11 this morning, there's another game, Argentina in action. Ooh. Brad takes on Becky, who is Algeria. And at 2 o'clock this afternoon, Austria. Becky, another Becky, taking on Scott, playing for Jordan. That's the World Cup action today.
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0: Christian O'Connell Show. Welcome to the show, Chemist Warehouse. All right, on today's show, all that's going on, the latest in our ultimate pub, Reno, the Criterion Hotel in Hellerdon in Queensland. We're up the next Friday for the grand reopening with Shannon Knoll, confirmed, singing yes. live on the show. Also, we have word now, out of all of your suggestions, which cover version is he going to be doing? I think you'll be very, very happy. It was the number one suggestion yesterday. Before that, we all go to school, but really what do we leave school with? It evaporates. Anyone really using that knowledge that were there for years and years drilling into us? What an extraordinary waste of time when you think about it. We leave ill-equipped for the real world. I speak as a dad who's got two daughters who are super smart. They're at university right now studying. They are very, very intelligent. When I'm chatting to them, I'm learning stuff from them now. There's nothing I've got for them anymore. They've heard it all before. It wasn't that great. The gear wasn't that great, Dad, to be honest, for the last 20 years. Anyway, I got a phone call yesterday from my almost 22-year-old saying, Dad, there's the sign on the dashboard is saying low tire pressure. What does that mean? Well, let's put these clues together, Sherlock. You're saying it says low. The other word there, what was it? Tire, and then pressure. And I was like, well, you've got to pull over at the nearest garage, check the tire pressure. You might have a slow puncture. And then I said, when was the last time you filled them with air or checked the air? What's that? What? What's that? Well, the air in the tyres. I thought it just stayed like that permanently. No. What do you think that thing is at the garage? It's just like there's air, there's water. Never seen it. You should have told me. I'm sure I've told her. I've taught both my daughters how to change a tyre. They weren't interested that I would call someone to do that. I said, so you've had the car. I got the car for you 2 years ago. You've never put air into the tyres. I'm like, 2 years? That poor old Subaru.
1: Now, do you think you told them?
0: I know I told them. They just don't listen.
1: Yeah.
0: They just don't think that stuff's interesting. And also that generation, 98% of their brain is online. You're dealing with someone who's like feeding the algorithm. Whatever you say, it's not as interesting to them as what's on that phone. When people snap in, pinging them, what's on the talks. There's no air pressure TikTok.
1: No, sadly, maybe.
0: No videos there raving about a middle-aged dad raging about the kids not knowing that a car tires need air. You've got to put air into them. They're not just born fully aired for life.
1: I can't laugh too hard because I'm 33 years old. I put air into my tyres for the first time earlier this year.
0: No, wait, come on.
1: No, I'm not kidding.
0: This is a generational thing.
1: I just,
0: Pete and I's generation, we grew up with air in tyres, didn't we, Pete?
2: Yeah, we're old, okay?
1: I was just always so intimidated by the air pressure thing and how to use it. I didn't want to look stupid at the petrol station not knowing how to do it. So I looked it up on YouTube to figure out and guide me through.
0: Well, my poor daughter, bless her, right? She was so I said to her, listen, you need to go to a garage. You can do this, okay? Go to a garage and just go around, check the tire pressure. One of them will be a lot lower, okay? Take a picture of that and then we can work out what to do. Don't drive too far, though, because you could get a blowout and it's dangerous. Anyway, she calls me from the garage. I don't know what to do. I offered to go meet her at a garage after yesterday's show. She said, I don't need to do that. I'm not a child. I'm like, fine, okay. Then she rings in a real state going, I don't know what to do. Someone's yelling behind her. I can hear in the background. And I'm going, where are you? I'll come there, like Liam Neeson. Who is that idiot? And then some poor other guy came and helped her.
1: Oh, that's nice.
0: How to do it. And she has got, one of them is way lower. Guess what I'm doing today after the show?
1: What?
0: Taking that car to the garage, get a new tyre.
1: Mm-hmm.
0: That's my Wednesday, guys. That's my Wednesday. Not her, I'll be doing this.
1: No, that's a job for you.
0: Yeah, that's my job. Breakfast radio and tyre repairs.
1: Have you got one of those little tyre plug kits? Have you seen those that you just like can plug it up? Lockie, our audio producer, is very good at it.
0: No, no, no, listen, no, that's not a job for an amateur to be playing around with car tyres. There's no way.
1: He watches a lot of F1.
0: It doesn't matter, completely different thing. She's not driving around in a Red Bull car. It's a Subaru. You see any of the F1 podium finishes with a suit and in Team Subaru have beaten Team Mercedes. What do you think? We have a school of real life.
1: Mm.
0: Changing a tyre, tyre pressure, the water as well. Those things, I think, are essential.
1: Yes.
0: They should teach them at school. Also, how to do the old spark plugs. Start a car.
1: Oh, is that what that is? I don't know what a spark plug is.
0: I was talking a different language.
1: I thought that was like a plumbing thing.
0: No, spark plugs.
1: Mm-hmm. I know, I've heard the word.
0: You know, where someone can help jumpstart your car.
1: Yes, I saw someone doing that.
0: From their car battery to your car battery.
1: Yes, at the drive-in cinema. I didn't know what they were doing or how that works.
0: What did you think was going on?
1: I always thought if I was in that situation that the other person would know what to do.
0: No, this is why we need a school of real life. And we all need to go back and repeat that year. Yeah, we are ill-equipped for this modern world. What do we think should be on the curriculum? What should be there?
1: I still don't know how to use a power drill. I would love to. I bought a power drill.
0: Yeah, I've got a DeWalt.
1: I don't know what to do or what I would use it for.
0: Yeah, even when I picked that up, the house starts losing value. I had to hang a picture the other day. It took me an hour and a half. An hour and a half to hang a picture. Just so bad. One narrow skill set. Intern Pete, what do you think should be in a school of real life?
2: School of real life for me would be really, I want to have the dirty hands and I just want to be able to jumpstart a car properly.
0: Yeah, that for me, I'd love to know how to do that. Yeah. I want to be that guy that someone could depend on.
2: I get so scared because the red and the black and
0: me
2: bits
0: too.
2: And pieces.
0: Like, yeah, I don't know which goes where.
2: Yeah, I'm just scared that I'm going to, I don't know, blow up an entire city or something like that. You know, it's very, you know.
0: Chaos
2: like
0: today as intern Pete. Grimes, you know, Metro City.
2: It just feels like an episode of 24 with Jack Bowers just like,
0: love
2: come
0: that
2: on,
0: show.
2: CTU. You know, it's crazy. But anyway, that's my thought.
0: And when you did do this, it would have a power outage right as it's about to go into the second half of this weekend's Socceroos game at 6 a.m.
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0: Christian O'Connell Show. All right, there should be a school of real life. We all agree. We all are missing a lot of fundamental skills. I blame the education system. They're educating the wrong things, really, aren't they? I feel sorry for kids these days. They're ill-equipped to deal with the world that's far more challenging than the one we had to go into. Christian, I think everyone should learn basic money skills, how to build financial independence. Kim, this is a great idea. It's a great book I read a couple of years ago, actually. Morgan Housel, Psychology of Money. There's a reason why it sold 10 million books. It feels embarrassing that you don't really have any idea how to manage your family accounts and how to make the better work. That is, Kim, I can't recommend that book enough. Also, Barefoot Investor.
1: Yes, very good.
0: He should go around schools telling kids. Christian, how to safely jack a car and change the tyre. Also, check the pressure of the spare tyre as well. Christian, School of Life, St. Paul. How to properly carve a chicken.
2: Oh, that is so
0: now,
2: true.
0: Now, I do know how to do this because I watched a YouTube video.
2: Was it Ramsey or Marco Pierre White?
0: No, it was just some really boring sounding English guy. And he was called Nice Nigel. And don't forget to like and subscribe. Our videos and a bunch. Stop. And then he showed me in 10 seconds how to do it. And I was like, Nigel, you do know how to do it. I'm going to like and subscribe some of these kitchen hacks.
2: Because you put a lot of work into the chicken and then you come out and you go, bugger, what do we do now?
0: Bit of the breast, what do we do with
2: rip it off.
0: Rip that leg off and stuff like that. But Paul, you're right. Yes. Christian, I didn't get my driving license until I was 57 and my car was lucky if I remember to put petrol in it. They don't check the tyres. I had a flat tyre the other day and didn't even know until I got home. I'll pass this on to my almost 22-year-old daughter. She's going to feel better about herself. Christian, School of Real Life should teach people manners and etiquette. I don't think that should be. I think that's somebody else. That's something else. That's what the laughter is. It's like, do you need to be taught that? I think that's the job of parents. Yeah. Christian, everyone should learn how to identify and isolate which device is causing your power switchboard to trip.
2: Great one.
0: Oh, yeah. Very easy to do. It just involves turning off every switch, turn them all on one by one.
2: You've never done this.
0: Oh, it's great fun. So you have one of you is by the fuse board. The other one is like going through. No, it's not that one. What do you mean? No, I didn't know you were doing that one. Is the toaster off?
2: I do remember Mum and Dad doing that.
0: Hang on, let me go again. The lights, the fridge is off. The freezer's off. Oh, such a fun thing to do. Really bonding in a relationship. Christian, everyone should now check the fluids in the car, water and oil. Richie, absolutely. Christian, everyone should know how to push start a manual car by getting someone to push the car and then get started by dropping the clutch. Again, I wish you could see the atmosphere in the studio. Pete and I have a different generation. I know exactly what you're talking about. The old millennials on this show have got no idea.
2: Eyes glazed over.
0: What's a clutch? What's a clutch? Is that something in NFL?
2: You just press one button now.
3: Kids these days aren't even getting manual licenses either now. Like they're just going straight to the automatic. You've got to have a manual license,
0: absolutely,
3: surely, right?
0: Absolutely, yeah. Pros do.
3: Thank you.
0: I taught the kids how to drive, you know,

0: stick because I said, you never know, you might need to jump in a car to rescue yourself, get out of danger. And it might not be an automatic, it might be an old car.
1: Right, wait, so you, as in like to flee a scene or
0: zombies.
1: Something? Zombies. Like, zombies, of course.
0: Yeah, of course. Yeah.
1: They can't drive stick.
0: Be ready. No, they can't. They hate it. Let's go to Jane. Jane, good morning.
2: Oh, good morning, Christian. How are you?
0: I'm good. Welcome to the show. So, Jane, what should be taught at the School of Real Life? What do you think?
2: Well, I actually went to the School of Real Life.
0: Did you?
2: I went to school in the 80s. And
0: that was a School of Real Life.
3: Yeah.
2: And it was a tech school. And we had a car. And every Monday, for instance, we had a class where we learned to change a tire, change the oil, do all of that sort of stuff.
0: A lazy teacher who had a flat.
4: Yeah.
0: Now, listen, guys. It's maths. It's maths, Mr. Nags. No. The maths of cars. Life school. Lesson number one. Go out the car park and get my car jacked up and change the tyres. Then go down the milk bar and get my tabs.
2: No, we were actually donated a car by the local Ford company, a laser. And with this laser, the guys in the auto used to pull it apart and do things.
0: Amazing.
2: And then we had a local drive-in back in the day where we had drive-ins around, and we would be plucked out of class in pairs, and two or three times a term we'd be taken to the drive-in. The teacher would drive, and then because it was private property, we then learnt to drive a manual.
0: Wow.
2: And then on the hill,
0: you'd
2: sit the car up on the hill to watch the movie. That's where we learnt handbrake start.
0: Yeah, and the hill starts. Yeah.
2: Yeah. So we were all 15, 16 years old. We couldn't get a learners until we were 17 in Victoria.
0: Mm-hmm.
2: And we were really confident driving manuals, changing tyres, and looking after a car.
0: Brilliant. All right, Jane, thank you very much for your story. Thanks for calling in. Have a good day. That was episode 3 of the Jane Cast.
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0: 2 weeks ago, we announced then the pub that we are saving thanks to 4X. The pub is calling somewhere between the first sip and the last laugh. It's always a 4X. The pub is the Criterion Hotel in Hedderton, Queensland. It is a beautiful pub. It's not that it needs saving, it needs restoration. It's a stunning, striking pub, a proper out in the middle of nowhere pub. There are, and these are dying out. 60% of Aussie pubs have gone in the last two decades. So this is really important work that we're doing up there. Over $300,000 being put into this place for the reno. A lot of people giving their time for free. One of the legends of the place, according to Kim Richard, is the foreman, Richard. Here's update. Termites!
1: Hey, Christian, how you going,
0: good
1: mate?
0: Help.
1: Just a quick update on how we're going with everything up here. Our front bar's just about painted. Boys have already kicked into the stage. We found a few termites, but we'll get that rectified pretty quickly. Probably add an extra day on for us, but we'll slip into it, mate, and get it done before the big opening. Other than that, we're on track to get it all done. So looking forward to seeing you soon, mate.
0: And now we have a new legend, Dennis Scott, landscaper.
2: Hi, I'm Dennis Scott. I'm a TV landscaper with over 60...
0: This guy screams TV jazz hands. Huh?
3: He does.
0: This guy is forward-facing.
3: He's the next Jamie Drury.
0: He is. He sounds like him, actually. Dennis!
2: Hi, I'm Dennis Scott. I'm a TV landscaper with over 60 on-screen crazy renovations.
0: 60 on-screens.
2: I'm super pumped to come on board and help out with the 4X Beer Garden, bringing the good vibes and family atmosphere back to a great old Queensland country pub. I can't wait to settle in and have a cold beer with you.
0: Me too, Dennis. I love it, Big D. 60 on-screen credits.
3: Oh, wow. Yes. Unbelievable.
0: Wait, we're in showbiz royalty now, coming there, bringing the heat. However, there's only one showbiz royalty. Yesterday, we confirmed the live musical act. So we're going up there the end of next week. This all has to be done, which is why they're working so hard round the clock and why actually termites being found is not great news. No. However, he's going to rectify that. You know what that means? Some big flamethrower, something being some pesticides being chucked down. So they do it up there in Queensland. They don't have any permits for anything. They don't have local council. Just do what you want. Oh, we went up there a couple of weeks ago. Actually. They had a rodeo event in the pub car park where they told me a story as they were laughing their heads off about a 12-year-old.
3: Getting chased by a bull.
0: No, being on the bull and doing very well. And I'm like, I don't know if that's... funny story.
3: He's going to be the mayor.
0: Yeah. So we announced that the number one musical act, we needed to bring some live music for the grand reopening. What's a pub without some live music? And the number one person you wanted to play in a pub, it would sound great in the morning, get everyone going, and everyone in the community really coming around, getting around the grand reopening of this beautiful pub,
3: yes,
0: the Criterion Hotel. Shannon Knoll.
3: Yes.
0: Shannon,
3: yes.
0: Knoll. Now, Knollsy.
2: Hi, I'm Dennis Scott. I'm a TV...
0: Oh, no, he's taking control of the show. Bloody hell. That was terrifying. Dennis, please, just keep your powder dry, mate. We've got another nine days left on this, Dennis. Now, he's going to do... Obviously, Shannon is going to do his hits.
3: Of course.
0: He's also going to do a cover version. This was the number one song you wanted him to do yesterday. He said yes.
4: Yeah!
0: What a show it's going to be next Friday. The big live show. And... Toowoomba, get ready. The crazy crew are on tour. We're coming up there next Thursday. We're staying the night in a motel.
3: Yeah. You look like a sort of...
0: And we're all bunk bedding, aren't we?
3: Yes, shock on top.
0: Oh, I thought that was mine. Oh, I don't believe it. So, Pete, you're flying up today.
5: So excited. Site check today. I'll check in on all these termites.
0: Oh, they
5: so
0: love that. All those pros that have been working there for 2 weeks. And old Johnny come lately jumping on the bandwagon.
5: I know.
0: Did he get some clips of socials and the talks?
5: That's exactly right. I'm not here to tell them how to do their jobs by any means, but I guess it's just sort of check in, see how things
0: couple
5: are going.
0: There's a couple of brush marks left on that painting, mate, on the windowsills. Might want to tuck another coat on that.
5: I've got my golden overalls. I'm ready to get my hands dirty if they need to.
3: I love that.
5: I think there's some weird things going on at the pub, like middle of renovations. I think there's like a wedding or something going on tomorrow as well.
0: Yeah, they told us about that. I don't know how. The place is a building site.
5: Right, but I mean, there's
0: Do those people know that the pub is being renovated?
5: I don't know, but however...
0: Not just that, termites up your wedding dress.
5: Sounds like we've got an extra 100 hands to help out tomorrow as well, which would be great on the renovation. So we'll get this done in 7 days.
0: Awesome. Have a look on our socials. Just have a look at this pub, what it looked like, and then what it looks like already. It's transforming. It's incredible. Thank you very much to everyone who's offered to help in various ways as well. If there's anything else you want to do, have a look at the videos. Have a look on Facebook or on Instagram, The Christian O'Connell Show. You can see them. And also, you'll meet the couple who are the star of this, the reluctant publicans, Gary and Tracy. Head to The Christian O'Connell Show. You'll find us on Instagram and Facebook.
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Christian O'Connell's show. Every Wednesday on the show at 8, we get some incredible stories for What Are the Odds? Your stories of coincidence and chance. If you've got a great one, please share it with us this morning, 13 55 22.

0: On, what are the odds?
1: My son is called Jade. He dated a girl called Jade. She lived in Jade Court.
2: What are the odds of me playing backyard cricket? I'm batting, Dad's bowling. I hit the ball in the air, I started running, and the ball bounced on top of my head, so I kept running. It bounced on my head for a second time, and the old man caught me out.
3: Travelling around wine country with my father-in-law, the guy who was a winemaker, he used to be a carpenter. Turned out that he was a carpenter who made the rowing boat that my father-in-law rowed in the 1956 Olympics and won a bronze medal in.
0: Incredible, that one. Believe it or not. All right, let's read this story out here. Mm. Sounds like Neil. Christian, I'm a doctor, and in the 90s, I went with my wife and kids to the UK for a work trip. We had a few days to have a look round Edinburgh in Scotland at the castle. Beautiful castle, that is. Edinburgh's a great city if you ever head into Scotland. We walked around the gates, headed up the road, and heard a soft moaning, a groaning noise. A bit further in, the noise gets louder. I turned to my wife and said, "Sounds like Neil, a patient of mine back in Australia." As we climbed, the noise got louder and louder. We ran the corner. There is Neil. I had no idea how he ended up in Edinburgh. There he was, grumbling over an injured leg poking out of his board shorts. Board shorts in Scotland, Edinburgh? It's got to be an Australian. It's bloody cold up there. I go and say, I had to go and see him, trying to help. And he said, "Doc, we're taking so long to get here." We got his leg sorted out with the locals. And the next week, I'm back in Australia. And he walks in through the surgery door, leg still bandaged up. What are the odds?
4: Wow.
0: That's an amazing story. Thank you very much, Dr. John.
4: To recognize the moan is amazing.
0: Sounds like Neil.
4: Sounds like Neil.
0: Maybe
4: we
0: should get some doctors and do like a blind test. Could they recognize their ongoing patients from their groans? Aaron, Christian, what are the odds? 1 in 48, actually. The only Scottish person at work. She's the only Scottish person there. They do the World Cup sweep like we did on the show, and she gets Scotland.
4: I mean, get
0: 1 in 48, you know. It's not up there with. Sounds like Neil. Believe
4: it or not. Two Scottish, what are the odds? In our what are the odds? What are the odds?
0: What are the odds? All right, you've got one.
4: Christian, I have a gift.
0: Yeah?
4: I believe I have a supernatural gift that I've only learnt of during the World Cup. Monday, I get home. I sit on the couch. I turn the TV on. Sweden, Tunisia. The ball's bouncing around the top of the box. The Swedish player comes in, bangs at home as soon as I turn the television on. Wow, what are the odds? Tuesday, I get home. I sit on the car, on the couch. New Zealand, Iran, turnover halfway line. New Zealand, 1-2, bring it up to the box. Chip it into the goal over the keeper as soon as I turn it on. 2 from 2, as soon as I turn on the telly, a goal is scored. Now, there is a game playing at the moment.
0: That's right.
4: I think I'm going to turn the TV off right now.
0: Okay. Rio has just turned the studio TV off. There's a game playing right now. Graham Arnold, Iraq taking on Norway.
4: I'm going to turn on the television. I guarantee you within 10 seconds.
0: All right, he's done 2 from 2. Can he make it 3 from 3? He turns the TV on with the remote.
4: Bit of a slow,
0: it's just warming up now. It's a cheap
4: logo.
0: Old. It's an old buffering. Samsung.
4: There you go. Okay.
0: There's no goal there. No.
4: Nine.
0: Just passing it around. Hey. Oh, look, 2 from 2. 2 from 2. That was it. That was a big bowl to do a live one as well. Sorry, David Copperfield. You didn't make match happen. No, that's just. Norwegians are just passing it around themselves for fun. Anyway, you know, that's how it works, okay? 13, 55, 22. Let's go to Matt now. Good morning, Matt.
5: Good morning, Christian.
0: All right, welcome to the show. And what's your, what are the odds for us?
5: What are the odds? Okay, when I was 21, I was in Europe, UK for a Kentucky trip. And at the end of that Kentucky trip, I jumped on a red double-decker bus to go back to Heathrow Airport. Got talking to a lady next to me. She happened to be from Adelaide. And as it turned out, in a week's time, I was driving over to Adelaide and we were going to the same wedding.
0: Oh, wow.
4: Oh, that is good.
5: She wasn't part of the tour or anything. I'd never met her before, but I saw her in a week's time at the
0: just
5: wedding.
0: Just jump on a random London bus back to Heathrow. That's incredible.
5: It sure is.
0: Wow. What are the odds? That's a brilliant one. Matthew, love that one. We'll give you a prize. We'll give you a $250 Chemist Warehouse voucher. Nice one.
5: Thank you, Christian.
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0: Christian O'Connell Show. Former Socceroos coach, an amazing man, Graham Arnold. Arnie's Iraq are taking on Norway, 0-0 at the moment. I watched this amazing interview with Graham Arnold over the weekend. What an amazing Australian. You should be so proud of him. Obviously did a great job with the Socceroos. He's a fantastic coach, and he takes the Iraqi job. And he's not gelling with the team. He's trying to turn them into Australians, you know, and thinking about the way that obviously people train here, when they play, what time of day. And he's not reconnecting with the team. And then he realises that's not the way it works. He needs to understand how to move there. His contract had written in, like a lot of these foreign coaches, that you don't have to live there. He decided to actually understand their culture. He needed to become more like them, not arrogantly assume that you need to become like Australians. So he moved to Iraq.
1: Wow.
0: And totally immersed himself in their food, their culture, and realised they don't want to train during the day. It's too bloody hot.
1: Right.
0: They like playing late evening at 10 o'clock. So he changed their entire training schedules. They've had to play more than any of those 48 teams at the World Cup. Iraq had to play more games than... They were the last country to qualify. They had to play more games than anybody else. And also, because of the situation in Iran, the airspace gets closed for one of their last qualifying games. Had to get to Mexico, and they're in Baghdad. And so Graham Arnold called the FIFA and said, they just can't, they're grounded, they can't get there. FIFA said, if they don't play, they don't make it to the World Cup. They forfeit their spot. We pick another country. He then worked out he had to hire a coach company. They had to drive the team. He was in a different country. He was grounded in UAE. They had to drive for 3 days in a coach.
1: You're kidding.
0: No. It's an incredible story. Imagine being cooped up for 3 days.
1: Yeah.
0: And then he had to play, and they won as well. It's an amazing story. I wish him all the best. I really hope they do well today. All right, let's get your stories. What are the odds? Kelly, good morning.
2: Good morning, Christian. How are you?
0: I'm good. How's your week going so far? Kel!
2: It's hump day.
0: Yay! Let's hump. wait.
2: What are the odds?
0: What are the odds, Kelly?
1: Yeah,
0: you move
1: you.
0: Us on.
1: Thank you, Kelly.
2: What are the odds, Christian? The other day I woke up, my husband's like, how did you sleep? I said, yeah, good, but I had this weird dream that I was driving in a car with my daughter and I was running red lights. And he said, I was just having a dream that you're in the car with our daughter running a red light.
3: That's amazing.
2: What the hell?
0: Believe it
2: or
0: not. Believe it. That's incredible.
2: Nothing.
0: Two dreams about red lights.
2: The same dream. That's just something weird. There's bad juju in the house, Christian.
0: That is incredible. You hear about this.
1: Mm.
0: No, our brains sync up next to each other.
1: And you weren't just running red lights with your daughter in the car.
0: In the car. Yeah, did this just happen in real life? IRL, as the kids call it. IRL?
2: Running red lights in Victoria. Oh,
0: right.
2: My gosh.
0: Shout out. All right.
2: What are the odds?
0: Kelly, thank you very much.
2: Thanks, guys. See ya.
0: No humping. All right. Dwayne, good morning.
4: Good morning.
0: Morning, Dwayne. All right. What are the odds? What's your story, D-Unit?
4: Right. Okay. Over in England, we got family, and they used to write to their family in Ireland because the ones in Ireland didn't have a phone. But they found out that the neighbours had a phone. So they wrote a letter saying, look, you go to the neighbours on such and such a date and time and we'll talk on the phone. Well, the letter didn't get there, so the ones in Ireland went out for the day. And it didn't matter anyway because the ones in England got the phone number wrong. So there they are. The Irish ones are walking down the street and they approach a phone box with the phone ringing. They answer it and it's the family from England.
1: Oh, wait, by accident?
4: Yep.
1: That's incredible.
4: I hear that. That story every Christmas.
0: Yeah, but it's such a great story.
1: Wow, so they got phone number wrong, they rang the phone box, and they happened to be walking past the phone box at that time. Yeah. Wow.
4: What are the odds?
0: Some things are just meant to be. They're meant to speak to each other.
5: Believe it or not.
0: Killer story, Dwayne. We'll send you a prize. Thank you very much.
4: Thank you.
0: Now, we've had two great stories.
1: Mm.
0: We're going to take a third caller. It's rare we get the trifecta. I really hope it lands. Emma, it's all in you, my friend, to go for the 3 out of 3.
6: Morning. Mine's a story about England too. How are you, Christian?
0: Oh, bizarrely quite a few stories about England.
6: Yeah,
0: and
6: I was
0: Scotland.
6: Living and working in London in 1997 at St. Patrick's Day, and I'm in one of the biggest pubs in London, Waxy O'Connor.
0: Oh, my God, that used to be my local. Waxy's, that huge downstairs.
6: Absolutely.
0: It's like a warehouse.
6: Yes, it's got a big tree in the middle of it. Anyway,
0: that's right.
6: I'm in the bathroom, and as I come out of the cubicle, a lady comes out of the toilet beside me, and it's my cousin from England that I haven't seen for 10 years. So we're all jumping around, hugging each other and carrying
0: luck
6: on.
0: Of the
6: going,
0: Irish.
6: Oh, my God. And then I hear in a really thick Derry accent, "Oh my God." And I turn around, it's my other cousin from Northern Ireland coming out of the other toilet. So we're all like just going, "Oh my God, what's the chances?"
0: Well, quite high, actually. An Irish guy in St. Patrick's Day in an Irish pub. It's odder if he's not there.
6: Best St. Patrick's Day ever.
0: Oh, what a great story. Believe it or not. We'll send you a prize, Emma. Love the story. Thanks for listening to the show.
6: Thank you.
0: That's one of the first time this year. 3 out of 3.
1: Well done, guys.
0: Great stories. And the other real big thing. Listeners, viewers, readers, you don't know. I don't really like telling you too much about behind the scenes because that's my struggle and it's a silent struggle. But Rio and I have really been like two kinkanooties holding back the tsunami of producer Caitlin going, put me in the game with one of her subpar stories today. The fact that I've managed to filibuster style and take us to the news without hearing it, well, I'm saluting myself and Marconi is saluting me back. But we ain't out of the woods yet. There's next Wednesday to get through. One day at a time.
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0: Rash and O'Connell show. This time of the show every day, we do something called the Hour Time Waster. 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Today's Time Waster. We're looking for safe songs. Make a song safe. Smoke alarm on the water.
1: Very safe. Silver plus.
0: You know what that is?
1: What?
0: Careful, whisper.
1: That's gold. Gold.
0: Loose lips. You heard, they've done a deal. Careful, whisper.
1: Got it.
0: I love Radiohead. And they have really cleaned up their act. Hygiene and dry.
1: You know, silver, you know. High and dry.
0: Another band that have cleaned up their act,
1: who?
0: AC/DC. Antibac in black.
1: Oh, God.
0: They love that glade. They love it. All right, what have you got?
1: Blur. They're very, very serious about their cyber security.
0: They are very hot on that, they are.
1: That's why they sung Song Two-Factor Authentication.
0: Oh, come on. That's one of the week. Yeah, he's back you. After a terrible couple of days. Yes, Gold Plus.
1: Shiny, happy, pee-pee people. Pee-pee-people. Shiny apple pee, like PPE.
0: PPE, yeah, yeah.
1: Shiny
0: apple
1: PPE ball.
0: You done with PPP? I'm done with PPP. Yeah, gold.
1: And Kimmy's dad, very.

0: Very safe, very safe. It's those, you know, Crim Safe ads.
1: Oh, yeah.
0: Smooth Crim Safenol. You've been hit by. You've been locked good. By.
2: You've been locked by.
0: Locked yeah, in yeah, by. Yeah, right.
1: No, that's another go. That's another go. You can have a medal. All right, what have you got then? Text yours. Make a song safer. We're looking for your safe songs today.
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0: 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Today's Time Waster. We're looking for your safe songs. 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For the best in show, double pass. Go and see the brilliant Simple Minds when they're back in Australia next year. All right, let's see what we got for safe songs today. You ready to mark Rio?
1: I am.
0: Sweet Child Lock of Mine.
1: Silver.
0: In the airbag tonight.
1: Silver Plus.
0: She's so high viz.
1: Gold.
0: Very good. Well done, Laura. Jimmy Barnes.
1: Hmm?
0: Work Safe Man. Oh, that is so good.
1: Gold Plus.
0: Rachel, well done. Mambo under 0.5.
1: Gold Plus as well.
0: Nathan, friend. That is very good. Take it pippy easy. Take it pippy easy. Where was that when we needed it during the dark days of lockdown?
1: Gold.
0: Well done, Janet. Beatles, I Want to Wash Your Hands.
1: Silver.
0: Buckle Up Before You Go Go.
1: Silver Plus.
0: Basement Jacks. Where's your hat, Dad?
1: Get
0: that sun hat on, you know. Where's your hat, Dad? Where's your hat, Dad? Where's your hat, Dad?
1: That should be that's, the next Sunset campaign.
0: Yes, definitely.
1: Gold Plus.
0: That is very good. Our new Friday afternoon co-host won't like this one. Seven Vaccination Army. Glenn, well done. Born Slip Slop Slappy.
1: Oh, that's gold.
0: Underworld, that's great.
1: Very good.
0: Very good, Richard. You're right, there you're choking. Gonna fly a little Mitchy there. Yeah.
1: The cheeky boy.
0: Yeah, oh yeah, the cheeky
1: monkey.
0: Cheeky
1: over
0: boy,
1: there.
0: You're right, cheeky 6 or 10. Cheeking it up.
1: Cheeky Petey.
2: Hey.
0: These steel cap boots are made for walking.
1: Silver.
0: You can leave your hard hat on.
1: Gold.
0: What
1: gold.
0: A mug. High viz to hell.
1: Silver.
0: This is really good.
1: Uh-huh.
0: More true than funny.
1: Mm.
0: Not born in the USA. Think about safety.
1: Very clever.
0: Sue, truth bombs.
1: Silver plus.
0: YMCA becomes RSEA.
1: Yeah, gold.
2: Gold.
0: It's the second one of the year.
1: No way.
0: Holy, keeping it safe. And R. Kelly, not safe.
1: No, not safe. Stay away.
0: But what about if he's back with encryption?
1: I'd still stay away.
0: Really?
1: Gold, though. It's very good.
0: Okay, let's do this. Who is today's winner?
1: Where's your hat out?
0: Well done. Very, very good. All right.
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9: Top of the afternoon to you, Amanda. How are you today?
10: I'm very well. We've just been handed something here.
9: Yeah, big deal. It's some from IKEA.
10: It's a Chupa Chup from IKEA, and it's meatball flavoured.
9: Yeah.
10: I couldn't open it, so you gave me yours, and now you can't open yours.
9: I can't open yours. It's like a joke Chupa Chup.
10: Yeah. Ryan, can you open that? You're closer to childhood years than we are.
9: Well, but he's got some sort of gift for opening the Chupa Chups.
10: No, meaning he's probably had a Chupa Chup more recently than you
9: have. What colour is it? It looks like a...
10: It looks like just like a pink and orange one. It's pink on the bottom, orange on the top. Do you want me to bite in?
9: I thought it was pink on the bottom, brown on the top.
10: Yeah.
9: Ooh. Are you sure it's from IKEA?
10: One of our team handed it to me. It hasn't come,
9: from Sexy Land, has it?
10: Sexbo. Oh.
9: Okay. Ryan, he's like the monkey trying to work out how to open that.
11: Ooh, ooh. I can't get it.
10: I'm going to have a go. I'll suck it then. I trust you to have my suck.
9: Oh. Okay.
10: Wow.
9: What does it taste like? Meatball? No?
10: First, it kind of does. Have a sip.
9: No, I'm not doing that.
10: Well, come on.
9: I'm not licking.
10: We've worked together for years and we've shared coffee cups. You can do it.
9: Can you give it a wipe or something?
10: What with? My mouth? Yeah. Now do it.
9: Yeah, give it here.
10: I think the top bit tastes a bit like...
9: I'll dip it in my water canister.
10: The top bit tastes a bit like meatball. I'm not sure about the bottom bit. First bit's meatball-y, then after that it's just Chupa Chup. What do you think?
9: Yeah, the brown's meatball-y and the pink is I don't know what. Anyway.
10: It does. The aftertaste is meatball.
9: Stick to making your flagenstarkasses.
10: You silly old umlaut. You know why else today is important?
9: Why?
10: It's Barry Manilow's birthday.
9: Ah, your boyfriend Barry Manilow.
10: He is 83 today.
9: Yep.
10: I have got my teenage diary here in front of me from when he turned 32 and I thought that meant he was out of touch.
9: You're going to have some sort of dedication to him?
10: Oh, yes, please.
9: Oh, okay.
10: Oh, no, I'm just going to leave it here. I think the whole world should have a dedication to my very first boyfriend, Barry Manilow.
9: Isn't this enough? Also coming up, it's TikTok Tucker. Wednesday, we'll be eating something more foul than this.
10: I don't know about that.
9: And we can't do anything till we do the Fast Five. Jonesy and Amanda driving you home.
0: 2EC.

0: Hello there, it's Jonesy and Amanda driving you home, and it's time.
1: How fast can this thing go?
2: Faster than the speed of light.
3: Jonesy and Amanda's
4: Fast Five.
0: We have the Fast Five. There are five questions. Can you go all the way and answer all five questions correctly? If you do that, Amanda will say...
5: You will get a 12-month amazing plan if you answer question number five correctly.
0: I still cannot open this meatball-flavoured Chupa Chup.
5: We've slagged all over mine and then you threw it out. Bad luck if I wanted more.
0: I can fish it out of the bin if you would like.
5: Covered in hair.
0: Do you want me to do that?
5: No.
0: Rafa is in Bondi. Hello, Rafa.
5: Hi, Rafa.
6: Hi.
5: Question number one for you, Rafa. Actually, let me just ask you this. Would you eat a meatball-flavoured Chupa Chup?
6: Probably not.
5: No.
0: Okay, well, I can send it to you if you want.
5: I don't think that's what Rafa
0: Kids
5: wants.
0: Kids these days.
5: Waka Waka by Shakira was the official song for which World Cup tournament? What country was the tournament held in?
6: Africa?
5: Yeah, it was South Africa.
0: Oh, okay. Okay.
5: Here's a sample.
7: This time for Africa.
5: What does Waka Waka mean? Does anyone know? Brian?
8: I don't know.
5: Rafa, do you know what Waka Waka means?
6: No idea.
5: Good, okay. Let's all move on.
0: Let's play Sing It Back.
9: Sing it for me,
10: sing it back.
9: Just sing it to me.
10: Sing it back to me.
0: Can you sing the next line of this song, Rafa?
11: Hold me close, I'm time to dance.
0: Go.
6: No idea.
5: Oh, Rafa. I'm sorry. Thank you for playing.
0: Narelle's in Wollongong.
5: Hello, Narelle.
12: Hello, how are you?
5: Very good. Well. So when this song ends, you go. It's my favourite song. Don't mess it up for me, Narelle. Here we go.
11: Hold me close, I'm time to dance.
0: Go.
12: Turn off the headlights on the highway.
5: Nicely
0: Whoa.
5: Done.
0: Jordan Peele has said that being offered the voice of which emoji in 2017's The Emoji Movie convinced him to quit acting and focus on directing. Was the movie called A? Was he the role A, cockroach emoji, B, eggplant emoji, or C, poop emoji?
12: Cockroach emoji?
5: No. Nope. He wouldn't have been conflicted if he was offered the cockroach.
0: He would have been happy to do it. He would have been, because didn't Rebel Wilson, she played a cockroach in that horrible cat movie.
5: Oh, my goodness me.
0: Was she a cockroach in that
5: or
0: was she a cat?
5: I think she was. Oh, was she a cat, but she danced with cockroaches.
0: I've never seen that movie, not likely to either, but it's dreadful.
5: Okay, well, there's a review. I haven't seen it, but I hated every minute I didn't see.
0: Jordan Peele has said that being offered the voice of which emoji in 2017's The Emoji Movie convinced him to quit acting and focus on directing. Was it the eggplant emoji or the poop emoji? Choose wisely. Jonesy and Amanda driving you home.
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1: How fast can this thing go?
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2: Fast Five.
0: Soup for the brain. Fast Five.
4: We're up to question number three. It's going to Alison in Oatley. Hello, Alison.
5: Hello.
4: Jordan Peele from Key and Peele has said that being offered the voice of which emoji in the Emoji Movie in 2017 convinced him to quit acting and focus on directing. Was it the eggplant emoji or the poop emoji?
5: The poop emoji.
4: Yes, he said quite famously, the Emoji Movie actually helped me quit acting. I was offered the role of poop. I told my manager, that's beeped up. Let me sleep on it. I came back the next day and said, well, what are they offering? And they said, oh, they've already given it to Sir Patrick Stewart.
0: That's a tough business. Like, I don't even get called up for poop anymore.
4: You dream.
0: I don't even get called up for the shark show.
4: Oh.
0: And I know that you put my resume.
4: I put your name down.
0: In the 1990s, Oasis and Blur were the two biggest rivals in which music movement, Alison?
5: Pop.
4: Ooh, yeah, you've got half the word. Have another crack.
0: There. Think
4: Have
0: about it.
4: Something pop. Oasis and Blur, two from the same country going head to head.
5: Electropop.
4: No.
0: Alison. Grace is with us. Hello, Grace.
6: Hi.
4: Hi, Grace.
0: Hi, Grace.
4: So in the 1990s, Oasis and Blur, two of the biggest bands in the world, but both from the same country, big rivals, released songs on the same day, in which music movement?
6: Is it Britpop?
4: It's Britpop.
0: It is Britpop.
4: This is the story.
0: Yep.
4: Is that British music was a cultural movement at the time. It came to define the mid-1990s.
0: Mm-hmm.
4: Its most famous moment was in 1995 during the Battle of Britpop, when rivals Blur and Oasis released singles on the same day for a chart showdown.
0: Yeah.
4: So Blur had this one, Country House.
0: Love it.
4: And it narrowly outsold Oasis's Roll With It.
0: Ooh.
4: So Blur claimed number one.
0: Question five for you, Grace. 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
6: Ice cream.
4: That's it, Grace.
0: Ice cream, Grace. Congratulations. You've won the jam pack. 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Grace.
6: That's great. Thank you.
4: Grace, you're welcome. And you're also...
0: See what I did there, though?
4: Amazing Grace?
0: I said Amaysim Grace.
4: Oh, wow.
0: Yeah.
4: Nice work. I'm impressed.
0: Well, I'm just saying when you do your pun stuff.
4: Yeah, and see, it's not nice to have a blank face look back at you.
0: Well, I'm just doing you to you just to see how it feels.
4: I feel great today. It's Barry Manilow's birthday.
0: Oh, yes, yes.
4: He's 80. Yes, yes, he's 83 today. I have a diary entry from when he turned 32 and I wanted to marry him.
0: Okay.
4: I'm still waiting, Barry.
0: And almost a stomach-churning TikTok Tucker is coming up. Jonesy and Amanda driving you home.

0: Hello there, it's Jonesy and Amanda driving you home. A special day today, the 17th of June.
1: Barry Manilow's birthday.
0: I was just talking about the fact that we were given meatball-flavoured Chupa Chups from IKEA.
1: Well, maybe Barry's using that to celebrate, I don't know. He's turning 83 okay. today. Actually, I woke up this morning and saw a news story that he was performing. I went to see him about 10 years ago because he said he was retiring. Come on, Barry.
0: Yeah.
1: A man stormed the stage to get his autograph.
0: I saw that. That was Barry.
1: That was Barry.
0: Wow.
1: What's that mean? Didn't you recognize his face?
0: No, I saw it. I just presumed it was going to be some sort of young artist because no one goes and storms a stage for an 83-year-old artist.
1: Like, well, really. I mean, he can't make a quick getaway. It's snappy.
0: Unless it's Molly Meldrum. Well, and Elton's playing.
1: I have my teenage diary here in front of me. And when I woke up this morning and realised it was his birthday, I think I've got a diary entry from his birthday
0: In
1: 1978.
0: Would you like some diary accompaniment?
1: Yes, please. Well, it starts with g'day. Don't laugh, Ryan. It's Barry's birthday in America. Last night while I was sleeping.

0: Sounds sinister, doesn't it? God, I want Barry. He does so much for me. His voice is so moving. It's sad that he's so popular now, in a way. He isn't ours anymore. Everyone likes him. Not as much as we do, obviously, but...
1: Now, when you say...
0: Me and Melanie.
1: Oh, okay. I thought you had some sort of personality disorder.
0: No. Sybil. I'm listening to an old album and I feel so charged up. I just want him. This is dreadful.
1: When you say charged up, are you talking about...
0: I don't know what I meant.
1: What sort of...
0: Romance.
1: How old were you
0: very
1: when you
0: emotional.
1: Wrote this?
0: I was sensitive.
1: Were you like 10, 11?
0: I'm too embarrassed to say.
1: How old? 10, 12?
0: I've done the maths. It's 1978. I was 16. I'm far too old to be as juvenile. There's more. I was talking to Melanie on the phone.
1: Mm-hmm.
0: She said she's depressed on Barry's birthday because it's another year and he's slipping further away from us. I agree. He's now 32. Oh, God. He'll probably marry soon and splat.
1: Splat what?
0: Well, meaning our dream.
1: Oh.
0: Do you have to editorialise?
1: Can I ask another question?
0: We didn't know he was homosexual. Is that what we were asking?
1: Oh, no, that's the overall.
0: The overarching story is that he met his now husband, Gary, at this time.
1: Yeah. But no, just away from his homosexuality, Melanie and yourself, what would happen, I dare say, if Barry came into your life?
0: We would have to share.
1: Would that happen? Would it be the devil's trident?
0: We would be sister wives, right, okay. Mormon style.
1: Okay. Carry on.
0: All right. It's so stupid to think we'll even meet him. It hit me the other day. I'm never going to meet him. How could I ever expect to, though I want him so much? I just heard the wedding song on the radio, whatever that is. I imagined, oh, this is awful. Looking over at Barry and knowing it applied to us. I've often imagined us getting married. So was Barry. Just not to me, to Gary. I would be so incredibly delirious with happiness. I feel closer to him because of a silly dream I had last night. I was somewhere. Barry was there. He looked much older. He had grey hair, but I didn't even notice. He was so nuts. He asked me to slow dance. We fitted together so well and had a beautiful, smooth, slow dance. Scrumpsh.
1: Okay.
0: I want him so much, please, et cetera, et cetera.
1: That's
0: just too mortifying.
1: Yeah, okay.
0: What about this bit? A lot of kids at school are thinking of getting their L's. This is when I was 16. I didn't get my license till I was 27. I've said here, I'm going to be so scared driving, I'll think, if I go out there and my life ends, I wouldn't get to know Barry.
1: Yeah.
0: What could be worse?
1: So you driving a car, Barry Manilow.
0: Meeting a man. There's a lot of parallel universes taking place all at once.
1: Who would have thought? Will you kiss me and stop me from shaking? Right.
0: There's still time, Barry.
1: Time for you to storm the stage.
0: My arthritis wouldn't get me up on stage and he's too old to leave it.
1: Now, if that made you feel queasy, well, queasy can break out the quickies because TikTok Tucker is coming up next. Jonesy and Amanda driving you home.
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0: Jonesy and Amanda driving you home. 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
2: TikTok. I enjoy cooking bacon and stop working with flow. You're making slack.
1: Hello, Amanda Tucker.
3: What are you?
4: An idiot sandwich.
5: Gonna make you go yuck.
6: I saw this on TikTok and I thought, we haven't had a drink for a while. So I'm going to make us...
0: Because it is Wednesday.
6: I'm going to make us something called a weenie teeny. This is pretty much a hot dog martini. How do you feel about that, Ryan?
7: I don't know yet.
6: Well, I'm going to open a packet of Franks.
0: Yep, what sort are they? Hutton's footy Franks?
6: It says thin Franks. That sounds like a
0: Hutton's
6: mobster.
0: Footy Franks are best. Remember the ad?
6: I'm holding scissors. Don't push me. Okay, I'm going to open a packet of these.
0: Mm-hmm.
6: Can you eat them like that?
0: You can eat a hot dog raw.
6: Can you?
0: Yeah, I'm pretty sure.
6: Don't take too much because I need them all. Is it nice?
0: Salty goodness.
6: Okay, well, what happens?
0: I didn't check if you can.
6: I'm going, what happens? You get your martini shaker.
0: Put that in?
6: First thing, that's right. You put hot dogs. Don't wait, Ryan, the vodka will kill those germs. You put your little hot dog, your footy Franks, whatever Brendan would like to call them. I'm going to keep one out for the garnishing into a martini shaker.
0: Right.
6: That's what's happening here. When I've done that, I've opened the packet of footy Franks or whatever. I've got that in there, pushed the Franks down. Now I pour vodka over the top. You ready?
0: Really? Can I just test that vodka?
6: Can you drink it raw?
0: Just to make sure.
6: You know, do you want to test it?
0: Just to make sure it's okay.
6: Oh, it's vodka.
0: Very nice.
6: Wow. That was a big slurp you had. Are you okay?
8: You're beautiful, man.
6: It's a truth serum. All right, so now I'm pouring vodka on top of the hot dogs. What happens now is I put the lid on and this brews away till the end of the show.
0: Do we shake it?
6: Not yet. This, we let the hot dogs infuse into the water, and what I'm going to do when it's chilled towards the end of the show, when you're a little bit more chilled, I'm going to chop up some of these hot dogs inside there so that it's going to be a dirty weenie teeny. And we will drink it.
0: Okay.
6: Happy for that?
0: So how long till we do that?
6: At the end of the show, we're going to be drinking our dirty weenie teeny.
0: Oh, that's coming up. Jonesy and Amanda driving you home
9: to EC.

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8: Well, hello there. World Cup soccer fever.
9: This is what I love about the World Cup. The stories that are thrown up. And you may have seen Spain equaling Cape Verde in a game 0-0. Is that how I say it right, Ryan? 0-0?
10: Yeah, that'll do. Nil-all.
9: Nil-all. Everyone expected Spain to win. One man bet $1 million that Spain would win.
10: Mm-hmm.
9: But it was nil-all. And Cape Verde is a country of 529,000 people.
8: Yep.
9: Tiny, tiny.
8: It's just off Dakar.
9: It's off the coast of West Africa, a small series of islands. Many people have never heard of this place before, but everyone's talking about the goalie, and his name is Cabo. Oh, that's Cabo Verde population. That's not his name.
8: Imagine if you just call that. Hey, Cabo Verde.
9: His full name is Josima Jose Evora Diaz, known as Vozinka.
8: Yep.
9: Nicknamed the little voice by his grandparents.
8: Or Cabo Verde.
9: He is 40 years old.
8: Is he really?
9: Yep. He was once a bus driver, an electrician. He kind of was a goalie by night. He's a recent convert to the team. He was playing, I think, for Portugal. He had 50,000 followers on Instagram.
10: Mm-hmm.
9: Overnight, he now has 11 million because the goalie saved 7 goals. He was absolutely extraordinary. He was everywhere. He was saving goals he couldn't even see. He played out of his skin and he's become a global sensation. It's quite extraordinary.
8: Obrigado, mate.
9: Obrigado for everything. And he apparently was valued at £50,000 on his transfer market.
8: What's it worth now?
9: Well, who would know? How much now, Ryan, you reckon?
10: Oh, I'm not sure. After a display like that, it could be, millions. I don't know.
9: Could be millions. I don't know. Thank you for that searing commentary.
8: Crossing over to SBS.
9: Considering
8: now.
9: I thought his name was Cabo Verde.
8: Yeah, we're doing very well. Does he have anything to say for himself?
9: This is what he had to say for himself.
11: Sinto muito feliz e orgulhoso.
8: I speak Portuguese.
9: Do you?
8: He is very happy. They've tried very hard. Spain is very good. We withheld our values.
9: We withheld our values?
8: Yes, but we are proud. And don't talk to the driver while the bus is in motion.
9: Fair enough. Didn't he advertise his electrician business? We withheld our values.
8: Well, that's what he said. That's what he said.
1: We withheld, upheld, perhaps.
8: We withheld, upheld. My Spanish is...
1: What about your Portuguese?
8: My Portuguese.
1: This is all fallen apart.
8: Un momento, por favor.
1: Respect.
8: It's not that good.
1: Respect.
8: Anyway, we love this guy.
1: Yeah, we do. And this is what these heroes, just overnight heroes, I absolutely love it.
8: Okay. Overseas.
1: Okay, that's enough.
8: Overseas, have you seen that bungee disaster? Isn't it dreadful? Like, it's so dreadful.
1: That you want to talk about it?
8: Well, I've got some thoughts about this, how we get to this point in the world of AI slop and urban myths and things like that.
1: But this is real, isn't it?
8: No, this is what I want to talk to you about
1: okay. In
8: the modern media that we work in. That's coming up. Jonesy and Amanda driving you home to 2EC.

0: Is your Facebook just videos of recipes you'll never make or weird memes your father-in-law like?
1: Yes!
0: Fix your algorithm today and follow Jonesy and Amanda wherever you do your scrolling.

0: Hello there, it's Jonesy Demander driving you home. The story of the tragic bungee jump disaster.
1: Well, tell us this for those who don't know.
0: It was something I didn't even want to talk about because at first when I saw it pop up in my phone, I thought it was AI, instantly thought it was AI, and then wasn't too sure it was AI. Then it looked like it was set up, and then I didn't know what to think. And then I heard it on mainstream news, and I thought, well, there must be some truth to this.
1: Well, tell us what it was.
0: Because I...
1: For people who don't know,
0: yeah.
1: What
0: okay,
1: it was.
0: Can I just keep talking here? Mm-hmm. So when it popped up in my feed, and you've seen what actually happened, like, mm-hmm. And what I'm saying is, most people have seen this by now, and this is what we're dealing with modern media. We don't have people fact checking or anything like that, so they just put it out there. We still have a bunch of guidelines and stuff like that we have to adhere to, and I don't want to panic people or cause people stress by seeing something that's AI slop. But what we have is this poor Brazilian student. And she's going bungee jumping over the skeleton bridge over in Brazil. It's got three guys. They pick her up. They toss her off the bridge, but no one's connected the
1: horrendous
0: bungee.
1: Horrendous.
0: And the reason I thought it was fake first, the AI, and then I thought it was set up because the camera person standing behind zooms straight onto the curled up bungee cord on the ground. And I thought, in what world would someone do that? Do you know what I mean?
1: Mm.
0: It wouldn't be because someone would go, geez, she's not connected to that thing. I just can't believe we're in this point in our lives where someone doesn't notice this stuff. And, you know, I wouldn't in a third world country go extreme sporting because it's extreme enough going to that particular country.
1: Well, she lives there. She's
0: yeah,
1: Brazilian.
0: And that's what I mean. She lives there, so she's got there. So there's a degree of familiarity. But then maybe this is part of the urban myths. When we were kids, remember the urban myth that would come out, and that's how you got your urban myth. So AI or these stories, we can't differentiate between what's real and what's not anymore.
1: But it's to go
0: and
1: back,
0: even online, if you look at the comments, people are still saying, this is set up. Is it actually true?
1: Well, even going back a step further from what you just said is that this was an unregulated extreme
0: yeah.
1: sport activity. But because of Instagram, people are going to more and more lengths to do...
0: Doing it for the gram.
1: To do things that before were you would not have. You're taking more risks for the sake of saying, look where I'm traveling, look what I'm doing.
0: Mm.
1: But, yeah, you're right in that where are we? Are we such a post-truth world that we look at something and don't believe it's real? Is that good or bad that we don't believe things anymore? I don't know.
0: Yeah. The old thing of question everything. We're talking to the girls here and one theory was that the reason the harness wasn't attached, because my thing was, how in what world would you bungee jump and not look after yourself and think, is this thing connected?
1: But she was assuming because her face wasn't facing where she's
0: being. Yeah, I know, but
1: even
0: when
1: tired.
0: They're putting the harness on, I've never bungee jumped.
1: Well,
0: I know
1: there was
0: have.
1: No harness. They were just going to tie it around her feet, I think, weren't they?
0: Well, there will be something, there will be an attachment.
1: So do you think
0: I'm
1: she's
0: starting
1: got
0: to worry about you.
1: Do you think she's got the harness on? I can't see. She's well, got the harness on, but it's not attached.
0: She didn't have a harness attached. But what I'm saying, wouldn't you, for self-preservation's sake,
1: yeah.
0: Firstly,
1: But often they just tie at the more extreme levels of this sport, they just tie your feet.
0: Right.
1: And her feet were behind her. She was being held aloft like a surfboard above their heads.
0: So she's done it
1: so
0: before.
1: So she's probably assuming that someone's tied her feet.
0: Because the other theory was because she was such an attractive girl, the guys were distracted by her beauty.
1: Oh,
0: so they were flirting and doing all that
1: and
0: stuff.
1: And not paying attention to the rules.
0: But then I argued years ago we did one of those indoor skydiving things. You remember that?
1: Mm-hmm.
0: You came along, my wife came along, my daughter came along. My daughter was 18 at the time. I couldn't do it because I just had a motorcycle accident and busted my back. So they went in and I watched the guy with Romany. Romany was 18 at the time. He went out of his way to fuss about her. He kind of threw the harnesses at the two middle-aged women. Mm. There you go, loves. You'll
1: yeah,
0: be right.
1: Yeah. Sort yourselves out.
0: But with my daughter, he's going, okay, sweet pea, let's just make sure everything's tight. I'll just say this. Just firstly, question everything. And secondly, check the harness, anything.
1: I've done a bungee jump, and you'd asked me this earlier. You said, were you uber aware of all of that? And I was in New Zealand, a well-known place, Queenstown, to do it. There's a level of assumption that people know what they're doing. I'm not the sort that's going to quadruple check things. That's not me. I just assume I pass my responsibility to others, good or bad, because I don't know how to tie a knot to stop me careering off on a bungee jump. I don't know how to do that. I trust that the people I'm paying do this for a living and know how you do it, which is what she would have thought.
0: It's just a tragic
1: story. It's a horrendous story. But you're right. We don't know what's real anymore. Mm. And in the end,
0: I still don't believe it's real.
1: Well, we've got digital Jenna to verify it. A lot of stories come across our desk and we think, is this real?
0: Mm-hmm.
1: Jenna checks these things out. Very sadly, this is real.
0: Coming up, you've got my unconventional parenting hack.
1: I do. I saw this amazing parenting hack. My kids aren't young anymore, so I don't have to do this. But I just thought it was brilliant. I'll share it with you next.
0: Jonesy and Amanda driving you home.
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0: Hello there, it's Jonesy Demander this Wednesday, the 17th of June, driving you home.
1: I saw a really good parenting hack. As I said, my children are now 25 and 23. But when they were little, they were two boys, 2 years apart. They were like Labrador puppies. They'd brush up against each other and then it'd be on.
0: And would. And didn't you, what did you used to yell out to them? Peaches?
1: Oh, peaches, if they were hugging and, you know, loving each other. Oh, peaches. I don't know why that was a code for get a room.
0: I still say it now and they instantly stop.
1: I had one parenting hack with Jack where we were at the football, actually. We were watching our team, the Roosters, and he was crying. I still remember he only had one front tooth. It was 2 years ago. No, he was a little kid and he was crying. And I just wanted to, I said, look, hold it together. And when we get home, you can say one swear word. And it knocked the tears right out of him. All he could think about was, this is great. Mm. When I get home, I'm allowed to say one swear word. And when he got home, I said, okay, you're allowed to say it once and that's it. And he said, bloody bugger. And I thought,
0: that's two.
1: I know. Actually, yeah, you're quite right.
0: That's
1: he had two
0: swears.
1: But this is one I saw where a woman said she's got two little kids and they were fighting with each other. So she grabbed an XL raincoat.
0: Mm.
1: And each child put one arm through. She zipped them up in the, I think she called it the togetherness coat or something.
0: Yeah, right.
1: The sharing coat, it was called. Both kids are bawling their eyes out as they're walking around and they had to do tidying up tasks.
0: Together.
1: With one hand each. But they had to move around the room together and the task had to be done and they had to do it together to remind them that they're a team and to not bump heads anymore.
0: That's pretty good.
1: Yeah, the sharing coat. A friend of mine, she got a wooden spoon and she painted a really scary face on it.
0: Mm-hmm.
1: And when they go out to the shop, she had three small children, she just put it down her shirt and the second one of them would start up, she'd get the top of it out and all she had to do was look at them and they'd be terrified. She never used it on them, but just seeing the face of that wooden spoon appear above her collar scared the hell out of them. That's all that was required.
0: That's great.
1: So good.
0: Maybe that's something the tribal drum would beat for.
1: Tell us your unconventional parenting hack.
2: A spoonful of sugar
0: helps. Good on you, Mary.
1: Dentists love that.
0: This is a good way of being creative with this stuff. Jonesy and Amanda driving you home.
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0: Hello there, it's Jonesy D'Amato across Australia, driving you home this Wednesday afternoon. And I can't remember the discipline that I used to give my children over time. It's sort of, my memory is dim on that sort of stuff, but it wasn't as creative as the sharing coat.
1: The sharing coat. Their mother, the two siblings were bickering and crying and meh, and so she made them put on a big XL raincoat with one arm poking out each. She zipped it up and it was the sharing coat, and they had to do a couple of cleaning up chores together. Yep. And she said, now when they begin to bicker, I just mention the sharing coat and that's enough.
0: I remember when my son was younger, I said, you got to eat, just eat that zucchini. And he wouldn't eat the zucchini. And he said, I'm not eating it. And I said, well, okay, that's it. You're going to have TV, no TV for 6 weeks.
1: Oh, for over a zucchini?
0: Yeah. And then.
1: Oh, come on.
0: I've got him way too hot.
1: Yes,
0: my
1: way
0: wife said,
1: too
0: now
1: hot.
0: Now none of us can watch TV.
1: You didn't implement that.
0: No, we dropped it down to about 6 minutes of no TV.
1: What about this one I've just seen?
0: He walks all over me.
1: We recently implemented a rule with my children where you can run up and down the hallway as many times as you want, but once you stop running, you have to go to bed immediately.
0: That is great.
1: So they wear themselves out.
0: Yeah.
1: And the minute they stop, they know the rule, off they go.
0: Ah, the tribal drummer's beating for this, my unconventional parenting hack.
2: A spoonful of sugar helps the medicine.
0: And now I'm a grandparent.
1: A lovely diction.
0: If my grandson did anything,
1: if he came over and wanted to throw a flamethrower, you'd say, fair enough.
0: I'd buy him something. What's happened?
1: Hello,
0: Michael's
1: Michael.
3: Hello, how are you, Amanda and Josie?
1: Very,
3: nice to talk to you.
0: And you.
1: You too. What's your parenting hack?
3: Well, when my son was younger, we used to serve him some vegetables and try to make him eat the right sort of thing. And if he complained too much, we just gave him another serve.
1: That he had to eat?
3: Yeah, you had to eat, and if he complained, we gave him some more vegetables to eat.
1: But he had to eat.
0: So it'd be like Close Encounters, it's just a pyramid of vegetables
1: on
0: his plate.
1: Yeah, yeah, yeah. He learned that pretty
3: he
1: quickly.
3: He finally got to the habit of actually, okay, I better eat what's on my plate.
1: Yeah, yeah, yeah.
0: See, that's good, it works.
1: See, but I don't know if parents do that anymore, eat what's on your plate. You get parents who are making 5 or 6 different meals for each child in the family, and they only get the foods they like.
0: Yeah. Thank you, Michael. Eric has joined us.
1: Hi, Eric. Tell us about your parenting hack.
4: Hey, Amanda, how you doing?
1: Very well, thank you.
4: Yeah, years ago when the kids were small, I was a cop and I ended up with my handcuffs at home and the kids wouldn't stop bickering. So I walked down the corridor with the handcuffs spinning in my hands and they're like, what's that for? I said, well, if you don't stop bickering, I'm going to handcuff you to each other. Left one facing forward, one facing backwards, and you're going to have to help each other in the toilet and wherever you go, but the bickering stopped, trust me.
1: Oh, wow.
0: And Eric, you didn't use the handcuffs for any other extracurricular activities?
4: No.
0: Just asking.
4: I thought you'd think of that, Jonesy.
0: Oh, I just asked for a friend. That's all.
1: Thank
0: That's
1: you,
0: what our
1: Eric.
0: Readers want to know, Eric.
1: Thank you, Eric.
0: Sharon has joined us.
1: Sharon, what was the hack?
5: Hi, guys. Love your show. Absolutely.
1: Thank you.
5: Love you guys.
1: Thank you.
5: When the kids were younger, we had the magic finger to check if they were lying. So they'd come and tell a story and we'd say, okay, hang on a sec, get the magic finger out, and we'd run it down the nose. And if it went straight, they were telling the truth. And if it curved off to the side of the nose, we knew they were lying. So if they were lying, they wouldn't come to us. They knew. They knew that

0: And what, so is this your actual finger or like a Miley Cyrus Cole's hand finger?
1: No, our actual finger because it was magic.
0: Brilliant.
1: And you run it down their nose. And that way, they basically, if they were going to lie, they wouldn't come to us.
2: Is that better that they don't come to you if they're lying?
1: I don't know. It was quite funny because it was a competition between the two. There was, right. You know, 11 months apart. So he did it, she did it. But they knew then that there was no point lying because...
2: Yeah, you know, the magic finger would know.
0: The magic finger.
2: The magic finger would pick it. Yeah, I've amused myself. Thank you, Sharon.
0: Very good, Amanda.
2: Hope we're giving good ideas to people here.
0: Jonesy and Amanda, driving you home.
3: Sue EC.
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0: Hello, it's Jones and Amanda. Good on you. We've just been talking about unconventional parenting hacks, and I must have been the worst parent in the world because I don't have anything creative. And I'm trying to scan my mind about something that I might have done. And I just,
1: were you there?
0: I was. Yes, of course I was there.
1: We're talking about some unusual ones. I love this one where this woman has put her kids in what she dubbed the sharing coat, just a giant XL raincoat, zipped them up, her two squabbling toddlers really, and they had to, with one hand each, tidy up the room and stop crying.
0: And when I was a kid, I came from the era of when they just beat the hell out of you. So that's what you got. You just got a good beating. So now you've got to...
1: Not very creative, is it?
0: Yes, there's nothing creative to it at all.
1: So that's what we're talking about, my unconventional parenting hacks.
2: A spoonful of sugar helps the medicine
0: Thanks,
2: go
0: MP.
2: Down.
0: Paula has joined us.
1: Hello, Paula. What's your hack?
3: Hey, guys. Happy hump day.
1: Thank you.
3: I had two boys who were 11 months apart, and when things got heated, they used to like to throw hands. So I used to make them hold hands.
0: Okay, yeah.
1: Oh.
0: So for how long?
3: Dinner time, shower time, bath time, toilet time. And if they got super feral, we would take them to the local shopping centre where all their friends would hang out.
1: Oh.
0: And they're holding hands.
1: Oh. Did it work, Paula?
3: It did.
0: How old are they now?
3: 29 and 30.
0: Are they still holding hands?
3: Oh, no, I think sometimes they'd still like to throw hands.
0: Right, of course.
1: Yeah. Thanks, Paula.
0: Andy has joined us.
1: Andy, what can you add to this, Mike? Unconventional parenting hack.
4: Hey, guys. When my daughters were younger and didn't want to eat what we were having, they'd want McDonald's, and I'd tell them, you know the rules, girls. If the yellow M is lit up, it means they've run out of hamburgers.
1: Oh, wow. How old were they when they realised that was made up?
4: Oh, we got to about 6 and 8 years of age.
1: Yeah.
0: What's the big yellow M?
1: My husband wanted to teach the children that McDonald's was called the Savoy. So when we're out, it'd sound posh. Can we go to the Savoy?
0: Okay. Did that work?
1: No. Just wash their heads.
0: Simon has joined us.
1: Hi, Simon. What have you got for us?
5: Jones in a man. How are we today?
1: Very
0: good,
1: well,
0: thank you, mate.
1: Thank you.
5: That's good. My hack is when my son was about 5, he was starting to get a bit cheeky. So at the time, they had that Super Nanny show, if you remember that.
1: Yes.
5: And she gave me this great hack that worked perfectly, and my son has been the most amazing kid ever since. You take everything out of their bedroom except their clothes and their bed, and then you make them earn every single toy, every single thing back through good behaviour.
0: Oh, that's brilliant. That is brilliant.
1: Wow.
0: Yeah.
1: What's an example of something that he had to earn back and what he'd have to do to get it?
5: Well, just anything being considerate of somebody was a way to earn something back.
1: Right.
0: Okay, so you get
5: doing
0: back.
5: A chore was a way to earn something back.
1: Yeah.
5: And at the end, when he got everything back, I said to him, now, listen to me. I said, when you grow up, the police will take things off you but not give them back.
1: Okay. Well, it's a harsh life lesson there, Simon.
0: You in organised crime, Simon.
1: Thank you.
0: It was
1: Why
0: good.
1: Why do the police want my teddy bears?
0: What does he want my Woody doll for?
1: Thank you, Simon.
0: Pete has joined us.
1: Bring it home, Pete. What's your parenting hack?
6: Well, I had some daughters on the back seat of the car and we're on a bit of a road trip and they were driving me crazy. So I pulled over the side of the road and I grabbed their long hair and I wound the window down, put the hair out the window, wound the window back up, went in the other side and did the same thing again, got back in the car, drove down the road. Very peaceful, very quiet.
1: Oh, Pete.
0: Yeah, pretty sure docs would frown upon that these days.
1: Do your daughters have short hair these days? Just don't bother anymore?
6: They still have long hair.
0: Yeah.
1: Oh, okay.
0: And they still talk to you, Pete?
6: They still talk to me, all four of them.
1: Oh, four of them. I can see why you reverted to that.
0: Thank you, Pete.
1: No one wanted the window seat in that car. Thank you, Peter.
0: And thank you for all your calls. Coming up, Instagram is on its way. Jonesy and Amanda driving you home.
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8: 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It has been so mild. Just a few chilly mornings, but the days have been spectacular. I have been looking ahead in the forecast, though, and it looks like next week we might have to be dragging the woolies out and putting the lecky blanket on. It's going to get chilly.
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0: You can join us on our socials, Jonesy and Amanda. We've had a tsunami of response to something you said.
1: Something I said?
0: Yeah, which is nice instead of me.
1: What have I said? Should I be nervous? What did I say?
0: It's controversy beyond belief.
1: What did I say?
0: Who buys ice cream at this time of year is what you said. I attribute that quote to you.
1: I stand by it. I'm curious because I'm not, I'll eat ice cream if it's at home. Mm-hmm. I don't go out to buy ice cream. And I see people queuing around the block in winter to buy ice cream. Ryan, are you a winter ice cream eater and buyer?
14: I'm a winter ice cream eater and an ice block eater as well.
0: No, I don't know. I got no time
1: like
0: for
1: that. Like at the
0: blocks.
1: Servo ice block.
14: No, like a Zupa Dupa. I was having one the other night.
0: What are you, 10?
1: I'll eat it from home.
14: Yeah, from home, yeah.
0: After you had the baby?
1: Oh, they
0: one
1: have
0: of your babies.
1: Yeah, they have the Zupa Dupas in the freezer at the hospital to put in your undies pretty much for stitches and things. And and I got the last one left was a yellow one. I didn't want a yellow one because I don't like that flavour. But I put it in my undies and it split, and that was the sugar in that on stitches. It's the worst pain I had through an entire birthing experience. I haven't had one since.
0: I saw an episiotomy,
1: but I have Zupa Dupas all the time.
0: I saw a Mr. Whippy purveying his wares on the weekend, and I went past there, and if there wasn't such a queue, I would have got myself
1: see,
0: a Mr. Whippy.
1: That's interesting, isn't it? I see people queue up at Haagen-Dazs. I see people queue up at all the Gelatissimo places.
0: Yep.
1: I don't know why you would do it in winter.
0: You know what this is the realm of?
1: Tell me.
0: The whip poll.
1: Let's do it.
0: The whip poll, it's a snapshot of what the community thinks about any given subject.
1: Buying ice cream in winter, not buying it and keeping it in your freezer when you're watching TV.
0: Yeah, not just hook it into the Sara Lee at home or the Peters.
1: Or the Viennetta. I went through a whole alphabet before I got there.
0: Okay. But I'm talking about you're going to a place that is dedicated to ice cream.
1: Yeah, do you buy ice cream in winter?
0: It's Jonesy and Amanda driving you home for Jam
7: Nation. This is 2EC.

0: Hello, it's Jonesy Demander driving you home.
1: I've kicked a hornet's nest.
0: Well, there was controversy that you set up until I just said that, but we'll focus on the controversy. Yesterday, you said...
1: I'm aware that I may be out of step, but
0: Do you want to walk back from this statement?
1: No, because this is how I feel, and I don't know if I'm alone. Why do people buy ice... Do people buy ice creams in winter? Do they leave their homes, go to a place, walk down the street mm-hmm. and buy ice cream to eat in winter?
0: I thought it would be a... pub test possibly, but no, I think it's more
1: An opinionated whip poll. Whip me.
0: A whip poll is an instant snapshot of what the community thinks on any given subject. Susan is in North Richmond.
1: Hello, Susan. What do you think?
2: Hello,
1: ice cream in winter?
2: I'm so excited to talk to you two both. And absolutely, definitely ice cream any time of the year.
0: Any time. Mm. Okay. What's your poison, Susan?
2: Well, we go to one and we take our granddaughter since she was two and we go probably average three times in a month because it's just our grandparent and grandchild bonding place.
1: Yeah, yep. That's nice.
0: Yep.
1: And she doesn't mind that she's eating ice cream in winter?
2: Yeah, no. Well, we get her a little bowl. Grandpa gets the biggest.
0: Yeah, of course.
2: So it's like the three bears. He gets the big one, grandma gets the middle, and she gets the baby one.
0: You know, my kids still give me grief. You know the Cold Rock ice cream? There was one next to your house.
1: Yeah.
0: Anyway, I took my kids when they were little, and they've got that mix-ins thing.
1: Yeah.
0: You know, you get whatever you want, gummy bears or flake or whatever.
1: Yeah.
0: Anyway, there's this massive queue, and my daughter's standing there, and she gets up to the front, and she says, I'll have one gummy bear. And I'm just looking at this queue. I said, mate, just make three chocolate and vanillas all the same and that's it.
1: Would she upset with you?
0: These kids, they said, and that people say to me as if I'm like, I don't know, Fritzel or something like that, because I took my kids to Stone Rock and wouldn't let wouldn't let them get mix-ins ice cream.
1: Yeah, that does seem mean. Why are you bothering?
0: Jeremiah Rye's looking at me like I'm some sort of monster.
3: That's unbelievable.
1: Why would you bother?
0: Because if you've got your order, that's
1: fine. It's like buying Neapolitan. You're only allowed to scoop out the vanilla.
0: To hear a four-year-old kid going, one smarty. And...
1: Well, it was your job to tell her before she got to the front to make that decision.
0: I cracked the whip. Simon's in Freeman's Ridge.
1: Okay, Simon, are you an ice cream in winter person, yes or no?
4: Yes, definitely. All year round, we've got a ice cream shop there at Windsor.
0: Mm-hmm.
4: And I'm not there, mate. I'm always making sure I've got ice cream in the freezer at home.
0: Okay, really? You're an ice cream guy.
1: Yeah.
0: Just what's your poison, Simon, for the purposes of this?
4: I've got one called, came across one called Honeycomb.
1: Oh, yum. Yeah,
0: that's a good one.
1: See, that is nice.
0: Yep.
1: That is nice, but I wouldn't go out of my way to buy it in winter.
0: From Simon, we go to Rebecca.
1: Hi, Rebecca. What about you? Yes or no, ice cream in winter?
5: Well, I actually worked on an ice cream truck and I worked on a coffee truck and we used to sell more coffee in summer and more ice cream in winter.
0: That's interesting. What would you rather do, work on the coffee truck or the ice cream truck?
5: Well, I used to get free coffee, so definitely the coffee truck.
1: Why do you think more people are buying ice cream in winter? Because it doesn't melt on you?
5: Maybe it's not as melting, yeah.
0: Yeah, that's true. There's nothing worse than melty ice cream.
1: Yeah, maybe that's
0: hence
1: maybe
0: why,
1: that's
0: as well,
1: the thing.
0: I didn't let them go with the mix-ins at the Cold Rock, as you call it, ice cream place.
1: Hello. Thank you, Rebecca. That does make a lot of sense. Brad, how about you? Ice cream in winter?
6: Yes.
1: Oh, am I the only one? I'm the only one.
0: And we'll wrap this up with Michelle of Mill Park.
1: Okay, Michelle, ice cream in winter?
7: Hello, Amanda and Jonesy.
1: Hi.
7: Definitely ice cream in winter all year round. We have a local ice cream shop that I literally take everybody there, friends, family, kids, etc. You have to have ice cream all year round.
0: Yep. And do they do mix-ins there?
7: They don't, but they have many other treats that you can buy, like brownies and things like that.
0: And
7: so,
0: you
7: can put it in if you want, but yeah, definitely a couple of scoops of ice creams in a cup is always a winner.
0: But what I'm getting at here is, you see what I'm saying?
1: What are you saying?
0: Well, there's less dick around. So the whole Stone Rock era of mixing
1: Cold
0: in,
1: Rock,
0: whatever it's called, it took too long.
1: No, only for you.
0: Because the guy gets it on the stone. You know what I'm talking about, don't you, Ryan?
3: It would be like going to Subway and just getting bread.
1: Don't tell me you've done that, Brenda.
0: Have you ever got a Subway where they bring out the bread? But they've got too many questions.
1: Oh, stop.
0: Maybe would you like a fresh or toast? Did you want salad? Do you want a jalapeno? Just make the friggin' sandwich.
1: Maybe you should stay home, Brendan. You're more existential. You don't want options.
0: Thank you for all your calls. Still to come.
1: Now, tell me about this thing you want to talk about next,
0: Well, it's
1: Brendan.
0: Interesting. It's the latest influencer trend, and I think we should all be doing it.
1: Oh, dear.
0: It's Jonesy and Amanda driving you home for Jam Nation.
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0: Jonesy and Amanda, driving you home. You know, there's a lot of wellness influencers extolling the virtues of many home remedies. You eat this, eat seeds, eat moss. Don't eat
1: moss. Who's telling you to eat moss? Ron Moss.
0: Ron. I'm just saying that they all have, you know, all these things that you should be doing.
1: It's exhausting.
0: I put butter in my hair and this is what happened.
1: It is exhausting.
0: All that sort of stuff. So there's a lot of home remedies. A lot of people talk about the sun, the power of the sun.
1: It's
0: vitamin D is good for you.
1: Vitamin D is supposed to be very good for you. And then, you know, we're supposed to put sunscreen on because you don't want to get skin cancer.
0: No, no one wants skin cancer. This guy, though, has the latest part about sunning a particular part of your body.
1: Oh.
0: He's an influencer. Enjoy this journey.
2: The word around the campfire is 30 seconds of sun on the butthole is like 8 hours of sun outside with your clothes on. Let's face it, the sun is the source of all life on planet Earth. You don't need a lot, 30 seconds to 5 minutes maximum. You don't need sunscreen. And so this is going to energize you for the whole day.
0: Word around the campfire, don't go camping with that guy.
1: Isn't that the most sensitive skin on your body,
0: the
1: thinnest membrane or the most sensitive membrane?
0: Mm-hmm.
1: Well, why would you get it out and stick it in the sun?
0: Maybe we should all stand by you because according to people on this show, the sun shines out of yours all the time.
1: Well, you talk out of yours, so let's see how you go.
0: Anyway, that's the latest thing if you want to do that.
1: Right. Thank you for stabbing me on the way through.
0: Coming up, Instagram is here. Would you like to play? It's Jonesy and Amanda driving you home for Jam Nation.
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3: Any money. Jonesy and Amanda's.
0: 10 questions, 60 seconds on the clock. You could pass if you don't know an answer. We'll come back to that question if time permits. You get all the questions right, you win $1,000. In as many days, we haven't had anyone get past question two.
4: Actually, that's very true. If you get $1,000, you can go with that. Brilliant. Mm-hmm. But if you'd like to make it $2,000, double or nothing by answering a bonus question.
0: Just saying, you don't have to be of the Mensa Institute to get these questions.
4: $1,000. Double or nothing by answering a bonus question.
0: Just saying, you don't have to be of the Mensa Institute to get these questions right. Jeff of Wong, thank you.

0: Well, our questions are pretty easy. They're all multiple choice.
1: Oh, okay. Well, you don't get multiple choice here, Jeff.
2: You do a throat hammy at the end of the night.
1: We have 10 questions, 60 seconds, Jeff. If you're not sure, say pass. You might have time to come back. I've got a good feeling about you. Are you ready to start?
0: Let's go.
1: Jeff, good luck. Question one, what is TV short for?
0: Television.
1: Question two, what vitamin comes from the sun?
0: D.
1: Question three, if you're left-handed, what hand do you write with?
0: Your left.
1: Question four, finish this. This little piggy went to?
0: Market.
1: Question five, how many players are on a cricket team?
0: 11.
1: Question six, what bird is often associated with delivering babies?
0: Stork.
1: Question seven, what is Molly Meldrum's real first name?
0: Ian.
1: Question eight, what unit of speed is used in sailing?
0: Knots.
1: Question nine, Havana is the capital of which country?
0: Cuba.
1: Question 10, how many holes are in a standard bowling ball?
0: Three.
1: Yes!
2: There it is.
1: Jeff!
2: The master.
1: Jeff, you've done it.
2: Jeff.
1: What a great start to your evening.
2: This is good. Can we ask where you're doing the trivia tonight at?
0: I'm at the clubhouse, which is the Wonsagi Golf Club.
2: Okay.
1: Well, Jeff, you've just won yourself $1,000. We won't say the drinks are on you because people might be listening to this.
0: That's fantastic. Thank you so much.
1: Don't go anywhere yet. This is only, we're only halfway through the journey. The music has changed. This is where we get serious. You've won $1,000, Jeff. You can take $1,000 and go to your trivia night with our love and glory.
2: Mm-hmm.
1: Or you can answer one bonus question in 6 seconds to win $2,000.
0: No, I'm taking the money and running, thanks.
1: Hang on, Jeff. Jonesy has to get the tempting pants out.
2: Jeff, I reckon.
1: Look at them go.
2: Look at these.
1: They're a bit tight.
2: They're not tight.
1: I think you've been in the upper paddock.
2: They've just come out of the wash. They've shrunk a bit.
1: Sure.
2: And someone put them in the dryer.
1: Sure.
2: Jeff.
1: Jeff.
2: You've seen the tempting pants.
1: Are you tempted, Jeff?
0: I am, but I'm going to say no.
1: All right. Okay. We will accept that, Jeff. $1,000, but don't go yet because we're going to taunt you. Congratulations, you've won $1,000.
0: Yay!
1: We're going to taunt you to see if you could have answered this bonus question. Are you ready?
0: Yes, please.
1: All right. You know you've got $1,000. The game is over, but here was the question. The luxury brand Balenciaga originated in which country?
0: Probably Italy.
1: Oh, Spain! Thank goodness you got that right. Wrong.
2: Jeff.
1: Have I confused you enough?
2: Jeff, you are a winner.
0: Yay! All right.
2: At Wonsagi Golf House?
1: Golf Club.
0: The clubhouse.
1: Golf House. What's a golf house?
2: The Wonsagi Clubhouse. Jeff, you won't be able to walk the streets.
1: Jeff, you know,
0: I'm shaking.
1: We are going to celebrate with you because I'd completely forgotten about our TikTok Tucker, which is a weenie teeny martini.
2: Yep.
1: It is a martini made with Frankfurts. Exactly. Yeah, exactly. We're going to try it next.
2: Have a good night. May the trivia gods smile gently on you tonight, as they have for you today.
0: Thank you, Jeff.
2: Thank you very much.
1: All right, well, coming up, we are going to try our dirty weenie teeny.
2: Okay. That's coming up next. It's Jonesy and Amanda driving you home for Jam Nation.
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0: Hello there. It's Jonesy and Amanda driving you home. To the kitchen, Batman.
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7: Gonna make you go yuck.
8: Hours ago, it feels like a million hours ago, we started our weenie teeny. This is a martini made with hot dogs or frankfurts. Jonesy swigged some vodka. Do you want to have another go?
0: Sure, I'll give it another go.
8: No, don't. No, you've got your mouth closed, I can see. There you go in.
0: Refreshing.
8: So what? This has been in the fridge. That's why it's taken so long to get to it. I'd almost forgotten. So we have frankfurts. What do you call them? Do you call them hot dogs or frankfurts?
9: Hot dogs.
8: We've got the hot dogs in a martini shaker.
0: Yep.
8: I've poured vodka around it and they've been in the fridge for ages. What happens now is, oh, look at the colour of that vodka. I keep one for garnishes and also to chop them up and put it in there to make a
9: dirty
8: martini.
9: What do you do with the other ones?
8: Into the bin. Here it goes. Watch out.
9: It's a bit wasteful.
8: Would you like to add?
9: A little Campuchian kids are hungry.
8: Oh,
9: maybe just...
8: Campuchian kids. Really? What?
9: You'll get Bob Geldof on the line.
8: Ryan, eat this and see if we like the Frankfurt that's infused with the vodka.
10: Yeah.
9: It's taking the salt out of it.
8: It's quite nice, isn't it?
10: Yeah.
8: Oh. Mm, that's nice. Mm. Give that to the kids at a party. Don't. Mm, now, the afterburn's a bit... Oh,
9: yeah.
8: I mean, yuck. And I've got a quickies. Okay. Oh, hell. So I'm just going to chop one up a bit smaller.
0: Yep.
8: Put it back in. And I'm going to put some ice in here. There's not much vodka after all that, is there? They took up a lot of the space.
0: Sure.
8: Okay. That's going in. Right. And I'm going to put some ice in and give it a shake. Brendan?
0: I come here for the service. Here's a bag of ice.
8: It's leaking. The water's leaking.
0: Well, I just get some ice. When you put it in an Esky.
8: That goes in here. That goes into my shaker. I've got the lid on it.
0: Okay, do we have some shaker music, Ryan?
8: Let's do it, Ryan.
0: Come on, Munch. Come on.
8: I am.
0: Okay, you know.
8: All right, stop. That looks, okay,
0: toss
8: stop.
0: It around a bit.
8: That looks foul. Take the lid off. Oh, that was close. Take the lid off. I'm going to do an attractive garnish.
0: You'd be good as a barkeep.
8: A barkeep. I'm just going to do a garnish by putting a tiny bit of sausage on a stick and putting it over the top like that. I'll do that once I've poured mine.
0: Yeah.
8: So, okay. There's one for Brendan.
0: Thank you.
8: Ryan, we've only got two nice glasses, so you get the Vegemite jar. Two little sausages in there for me. Yeah,
0: just drink
10: it's
0: it.
10: Like kids.
8: Yes, well. And I'll put the garnish on mine.
0: It's like we're at a sophisticated party.
8: Look at that. Look at mine. Well, hi. When I say three.
9: Come here off.
8: I'm going to blow a whistle. When I count to three, we're going to scull. Oh, I don't have to scull because we're all driving.
0: No.
8: When I say three, sip.
0: Gin,
8: one,
0: gin.
8: Two, three.
0: Mm. Oh, mother. Oh, it's oily. What the hell is that?
8: Oh, that's got a big, greasy, meaty aftertaste.
0: It's meaty.
8: Why are you having more? That is terrible. That's wrecked vodka and it's wrecked hot dogs.
0: Actually, it's not that bad.
8: Oh, you're kidding me.
0: How many of these can I have in the first hour, officer?
8: I've got a headache. That is dreadful. Don't try it. I'll put the recipe on the socials for our dirty weenie teeny. Don't try this at home.
7: Sick duck, making slap, make you go yuck.
8: Oh, yuck. That was one of the worst things we've ever had. That's like drinking a Bain Marie.
0: It's a little thick for mine.
11: Righto, you two. That's enough.
0: Well, we'll be back tomorrow for Thursday's show.
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5: Hey there, it's Darren Katrupi in the Far South Coast newsroom with your local news first. A damning report from the Ombudsman has revealed some inmates at South Coast Correctional Centre are being kept in their cells 24/7 for up to 3 months at a time. Prisoners in New South Wales are entitled to a minimum 2 hours a day of fresh air and exercise. Solicitor and Greens MP Sue Higginson says this is disgraceful treatment of protected prisoners at the Nowra complex.
6: Unlawful conduct on part of Corrected Services New South Wales, but it's incredibly oppressive when it comes to the treatment of inmates. The state has the power to take a person's liberty, but it does not have the power to take away your humanity, your dignity, and of course, your human rights.
5: A field trip to the far south coast today for the Land and Environment Court. The inspection of a property at Coolagalite, part of a two-day hearing on a challenge to Bega Valley Shire Council's eviction order for a portable tiny house on wheels. The council wants the landowner to seek DA approval, but they claim it's not required under current planning laws. The hearing will then continue back in the courtroom tomorrow in Sydney. The National Farmers Federation is calling for clearer communication regarding proposed changes to the capital gains tax. Public hearings continued in the last few days, with the Federation insistent that any changes must not undermine the viability, productivity and investment capacity of Far South Coast farmers or their businesses. The Federation's President, Hamish McIntyre, saying the sector is asset heavy and relies on long-term planning and investment. In local sport, two local soccer clubs will join together this weekend for a common cause. Batemans Bay and Clyde United both have recently been impacted by motor neuron disease. They're using their matchups on Sunday at Hanging Rock Oval to raise funds for MND. Rangers President Matt Finlay says it's easy to contribute on the day.
7: So we've got a raffle going on, many prizes, donations from a lot of local businesses, which is great. If you want to go on to Clyde United or Batemans Bay Football Club's Facebook pages, we've got QR codes there to get in contact with us and either donate directly to MND Cause or purchase raffle tickets, and you can on the day as well.
5: That's your latest local news and sport. I'm Darren Katrupi.
0: There's live music, cold drinks and good vibes every weekend at the Batemans Bay Soldiers Club. 2EC. National News now.
8: Hi there, I'm Jai Moss. Donald Trump has warned the peace deal with Iran isn't final, threatening the US will resume its attacks if it has to. The president also can't guarantee the agreement will end up being signed tomorrow.
9: Crazy things happen with deals. I've gone into deals where it's a guarantee. No way it can not be signed.
8: Back home, the AFP is investigating the stunt that GetUp pulled during Pauline Hanson's speech at the National Press Club. The activist group unfurled a banner criticising the One Nation leader's stance on worker pay as she made her address to the media. The press club says those responsible entered the building without permission. A two-year-old girl has died and a man's fighting for life after a four-car crash in West Melbourne. It happened around 4:30 yesterday afternoon, with another five people hospitalised, with a sixth treated at the scene. And a major aviation breakthrough, with Qantas announcing the launch date for its direct Sydney to London service as part of Project Sunrise. The 21-hour flights between the two cities will begin next October. Tickets for them go on sale in February.
0: Whale Coast Realty Narooma. 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
8: In sport, the Origin Series is heading to a Game 3 decider in Brisbane, with Queensland surging past New South Wales 44-24 at the MCG. Queensland captain Cam Munster says it gives them a shot at retaining the shield.
10: Doesn't mean we're going to win the game, because we've got a home ground advantage when we have our fans there. So I remember the boys had a similar situation in 2024, you know, so we're going to enjoy the night, get around each other, but at the end of the day, the job's not done.
8: And to the World Cup, all eyes are on England and Croatia this morning. Portugal and Congo wrapped up 1-1 earlier. That's the latest in news and sport.
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11: Well, no warnings for the Batemans Coast today, but we do have a strong wind warning for the Eden Coast. Northerlies at 15 to 20 knots, getting up to 20 to 25 knots at about lunchtime. Then they'll reach up to 30 knots offshore late tonight. Seas around a metre, they're increasing to 1 to 2 metres around midday on a northeasterly 1 metre swell. And tide times at Browley Beach, there's going to be a high tide 20 past 11, 1.37 metres, and a low tide again this afternoon at 4:45.
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11: It is going to be a mostly cloudy Thursday. More cloud on the way for tomorrow, 19 to 20. A late shower expected on Saturday, 18 to 20. And showers into Sunday, a little cooler, 15 to 17 degrees, more wintry temps, I guess, because we've had quite springy temps, including today, heading for 20 for Narooma, 21 for Marimbula, Bega and Eden, Batemans Bay and Maria on the way to 22. It's 6 right now in Bega, 9 in Marimbula and Eden, 10 in Batemans Bay and Maria, and in Narooma, it's currently 12. 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
11: Well, I'm going to chat a little bit with Mick Wayman, our league expert today, about the Origin 2 game last night. Wowzers, what a second half for the Maroons. We're also going to do our NRL tips. We've got AFL tips with John Murray and another cash track on the way. Busy, busy bees. 7 past 6, the Brekkie Bar on the far south coast, 2EC.

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0: ABC Better Music and more of it along the beautiful far south coast. Mental as anything, 14 past six, living it up. That's exactly what the Queensland Maroons are probably doing right now. I doubt they've gone to bed yet because they would be so excited after really that second half masterclass that they put on at State of Origin 2. The MCG, oh my goodness, the energy in that place must have been incredible. It was just electric. They were loud. They were proud, whether they were Blue supporters or Queensland supporters. But I have to say, well done to the Maroons. They just really put the foot down, put it into another gear in that second half. They just had so much enthusiasm, and I think Nathan Cleary summed it up well when he said that the Maroons really just out-enthused them, because they were, you know, Cam Munster was, you know, he was like a jelly bean jumping around, conducting business. Everyone on the Maroons team was just so motivated to get the job done and win that game too. And I did mention that yesterday, you know, after their loss in game one, which they would have been really annoyed about and really upset about. They would have been out for revenge. And they got it. Also, I do think that the Blues defence in the second half got a bit soft. I know the Maroons were hard to stop, but really, there were a few in there. I just went, geez. And Katoni Staggs getting sent off. He also had opportunity to pass the ball to his winger, Marky Mark, on several occasions for Mark to run up the sideline with a good chance of scoring a try. But no, he's a ball hog, so he didn't. Then he did that dangerous tackle, so he got sent off and left his team with one player down. So, yeah, just a few things happened last night with the Blues that unfortunately led to a 44-24 scoreline to the Queensland Maroons. So exciting stuff that it's going to be a live third game, and that's going to be at Suncorp Stadium, Brisbane, in the cauldron. Oh, that's going to be hard for the Blues. So they're going to have to go back to the drawing board, get some stuff worked out. Laurie Daly's going to have to work hard with them to get a plan happening to beat the Maroons, because they will be so strong in Brisbane. But still a ripper game of football. Mick Wayman and I will talk more about State of Origin 2 as the morning goes on.
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16: Morning, it's Darren Katrupi in the Far South Coast newsroom with your local news first. A man has been told his behaviour was absolutely terrible before being convicted of a brutal assault. Damon McFarlane pleaded guilty to charges in Batemans Bay Local Court of assault occasioning actual bodily harm and stealing. The court has heard the 22-year-old assaulted the man in retaliation to an allegation he'd previously harmed his sister, who was supporting him in court. He's been ordered ordered to perform 200 hours of community service, fined $2,000 and placed on a one-year community corrections order. A state MP has described the lockdown of some inmates at South Coast Correctional Centre for 3 months as unlawful and oppressive. A report from the state's ombudsman has revealed this has been happening at the Nowra complex for the past several years, contrary to prisoners' rights. Lawyer and Greens Justice spokesperson Sue Higginson says it's not clear if the practice is still going on there.
17: The ombudsman has made clear findings and recommendations, but as we understand it, one of the final findings was now some 18 months after the policy decision was taken, the relevant policy, namely separation of inmates, remains under review.
16: The Far South Coast has fared extremely well when it comes to the presence of microplastics in our waterways. A new report from the Environmental Protection Agency has found the Yirrabadalla region exhibited low to moderate microplastic contamination, ranking the second best across the state. The Bega region also exhibited similar results and ranks third best in New South Wales. In local sports, Sapphire Coast Tennis is playing host this weekend to Junior Development Series tennis tournaments. The 2 days of back-to-back tournaments commence on Saturday at Murrumbula Tennis Club and attracts the best junior players and their families from across the South Coast and surrounds. The event's part of the Tennis Australia Junior Pathway and provide a chance for young players to gain competitive experience in a supportive environment. That's your latest local news and sport. I'm Darren Catroupi.
3: 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Fridays are huge at the Batemans Bay Soldiers Club. 2EC. National news now.
18: Hi there, I'm Jai Moss. Donald Trump says there's no guarantees a peace deal with Iran will be secured, saying it will most likely get signed tomorrow in Switzerland, while the US president's doubled down on his claim that Israel could do better when it comes to Hezbollah.
19: I'm saying when two drones are shot into the desert and drop harmlessly, you don't have to knock down buildings in Beirut.
18: Back home, activist group Get Up is being investigated by the Australian Federal Police after claiming it was responsible for a stunt during Pauline Hanson's address to the National Press Club. The One Nation leader was mid-speech when a banner was unfurled, criticising her position on worker pay. Qantas has unveiled the launch date for its direct Sydney to London flights as part of its long-awaited Project Sunrise. Tickets for the 21-hour journeys will go on sale from February, with the first service to depart in October next year. The airline says the direct route will shave around 4 hours off existing journey times with a layover. And police say last night's record Origin crowd was mostly well-behaved, with more than 91,000 fans cramming the MCG to watch Queensland level the series against New South Wales.
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18: In sport, the Blues have blown their shot at sealing the Origin series, steamrolled by the Maroons 44-24 in Game 2 at the MCG. Blues captain Isaiah Yeo admits the Blues dropped their bundle.
20: You could feel they were growing in confidence as the game went on. You could sort of feel they were starting to win the field position battle in that second half.
18: And the AFL has issued a warning to North Melbourne's Jai Simkin for making social media posts about his teammates' tribunal hearing. RuPaul Curtis was unable to overturn his 3-match ban on Tuesday night for a tackle that concussed Eagle Hamish Davis. Simkin called the MRO laughable. That's the latest in news and sport.
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0: 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E10 is steady at 164.9. No change for unleaded 91, 168.9. 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
0: Now, there's still activity around the Princes Highway just south of the TAFE with the Yorubadala Regional Hospital build. Be aware of that. And work continues on the Princes Highway at Mogo. It is due to wrap up tomorrow, though. Details at livetraffic.com.
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0: Well, the Bureau says mostly cloudy today. Our coast watch, no warnings for the Batemans Coast, but there is a strong wind warning for the Eden Coast. Heading for 22 for Batemans Bay and Maruya, Eden, Bega and Marimbula 21 and Naruma chasing 20. 6 right now in Bega, 9 in Marimbula and Eden. It's 10 in Batemans Bay and Maruya, and in Naruma, currently 12 degrees. For news, weather and our job file, 2ec.com.au.
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2: G'day.
1: How are you, mate?
2: I'm good, thanks, Kimmy.
1: What was the song that you had to listen for today, Glenn?
2: With Start Me Up, Rolling Stone.
1: Yeah, what a cool song, hey?
2: Oh, they're absolutely excellent, they are.
1: Yes. Do you like the way Mick Jagger dances?
2: I do. Yes, he's really got the swagger, isn't he?
1: He's very entertaining.
2: He is.
1: Have you thought about what you'd like to spend the 10 grand on if you win it?
2: Yes, I would give it to my daughter.
1: Oh.
2: She's saving up for a house.
1: Yeah.
2: To buy a house. She works at Club Naruma.
1: Yeah.
2: She's been there since she was at school, so she's been there about 12 years.
1: Wow.
2: Now? Yeah.
1: Well, that'd be great.
2: So that's what I'd be doing with it, just to help her out.
1: Yeah, good on you, Glenn. That sounds fantastic. Well,
2: it does.
1: Thank you for calling through, and the good news is you're now in the running for it, so best of luck.
2: Thank you, Kimmy. You're a wonderful person. You really are. Thank you.
1: You're a wonderful person too, Glenn. Congratulations, mate. What a nice man. His daughter just must be all warm and fuzzy hearing Glenn say that. Well, I wish him the best of luck. And, of course, there's another chance for you this morning in the Brekkie Bar to get yourself on to the shortlist for the 10K. It's a lot of cash, isn't it? All thanks to Sapphire Hardware Bega Mitre 10. You can go and check out their renos. They're very cool. I will be giving you a sneak peek of today's tune after 7.
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0: It's a great song, isn't it? 2EC, better music and more of it. Poison's nothing but a good time, baby. It's 5 to 7. We are the leaders in local. So Darren Catroupi with our local news first. Shortly we'll update the latest in national news. After 7, you want to hear it, don't you? Of course you do. Today's cash track. Yeah, that's on the way. Also, catching up with Mick Wayman. After 7:30, we're going to talk about Origin. And then after 8, we're going to do our NRL tips for round 16. And after 8:30, our AFL tips with John Murray. So we've got some footy this morning, but we've got our cash track and we're doing fishing. Huh? Yeah, I know. No, hang on. I'll explain that to you after 7.
1: We love our Aussie anthems.

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13: Hey there, it's Darren Katrupi in the Far South Coast newsroom with your local news first. A two-day hearing begins today in the fight between a Bega Valley landowner and the council for the right to allow a couple to live in a portable tiny house on wheels. Property owner Gordon Kelly says no planning approval is required under current legislation, while Bega Valley Council argues a development application is required to be submitted. The council issued an eviction notice for the tiny in April last year, but the owners, Joshua Haynes and Manu Bones, have stayed put. Today, Land and Environment Court Commissioner Elizabeth Espinosa will inspect the property before returning to Sydney for day two back in the courtroom tomorrow. Public hearings into proposed changes to capital gains tax have continued, with the National Farmers Federation amongst those requiring clarity. The Federation saying the asset-heavy industry relied on long-term planning and investment. They want that any changes to the scheme not undermine the viability, productivity and investment capacity of Far South Coast farmers or their businesses. Aussie rock fans on the Far South Coast are set to miss out on a major throwback, with Aussie Crawl returning to the stage for the first time in 40 years. The iconic band will headline this year's Red Hot Summer Tour, featuring an all-star Aussie lineup including Men at Work, Birds of Tokyo, Eskimo Joe and Boom Crash Opera. Aussie Crawl helped to define the country's music scene in the late 70s and 80s with hits like Reckless and The Boys Light Up. But unlike last summer's stop at Batemans Bay, Far South Coast locals will have to travel north to Berry Showgrounds in the Shoal Haven if they want to catch the gig on October 24. In local sport, fierce rivalry reignited on Sunday at Hanging Rock Oval when Batemans Bay welcomed neighbours Clyde United for a battle on the field. Juniors and seniors will compete from 10 a.m. through till the sun goes down. Their club's also helping their own members who have been touched by motor neuron disease, with the fundraising raffle being conducted online and at the game.
14: There's a little bit of silverware involved as well, so both of the all-age competitive teams get to take a little something home with them to celebrate the win. First started off last year. Well, both Batemans Bay all-age teams didn't get the wins, unfortunately, so we're really excited to bring back some silverware.
13: Rangers president and player Matt Finlay speaking there. Details of the fundraiser are available on both clubs' Facebook accounts. That's your latest local news and sport. I'm Darren Catroupi.
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15: Hi there, I'm Jai Moss. The Australian Federal Police has been called in to investigate a stunt during Pauline Hanson's address to the National Press Club. The activist group Get Up claims it was behind the unfurling of a banner that criticised the One Nation leader's position on worker pay. Meantime, the party's Barnaby Joyce is backing Hanson's demand that migrants speak English, telling 7:30 it's for their own good.
16: You have to have the competency in English to be an equal participant in the Australian culture.
15: Overseas, a New York serial killer has been sentenced to life in prison without parole. Rex Huerman admitted to the murders of eight women between 1993 and 2010. He's been given three life sentences. British TV star Jeremy Clarkson has revealed he's been diagnosed with an aggressive form of prostate cancer. The former Top Gear host announced the news on an episode of Clarkson's Farm, claiming he's unsure if he'll be around for the next season. And police say no arrests were made last night at the MCG, where a record crowd of more than 91,000 people watched the Maroons level the State of Origin series.
12: Whale Coast Realty Narooma, helping you move on with confidence. 2EC, your sport now.
15: Checking sport, the Origin series is heading to a Game 3 decider in Brisbane, with Queensland surging past New South Wales 44-24 at the MCG. Queensland captain Cam Munster says it was great to see the game's popularity down south.
17: To have 91,000 or 90,000+ here at the MCG, it's not known for rugby league in Melbourne. I know the Storm's starting to get bigger and bigger every year.
15: And in AFL, the teams are in for tonight's clash between the Cats and the Dockers in Perth. Bailey Smith is out sick, while Geelong will also be missing Tom Stewart, who remains in concussion protocols. That's the latest in news and sport.
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18: No warnings for the Batemans Coast today, but there is a strong wind warning for the Eden Coast. Let's look at the Batemans Coast. Northerlies 15 to 20 knots, increasing to 20 to 25 knots late tonight. Seas around a metre, increasing to 1 to 2 metres around lunchtime on a northeasterly swell of below a metre. Tide times at Marimbula Wharf, where it's really nice to chuck in a line and see how you go. 17 past 11, there's going to be a high tide of 1.42 metres and a low tide this afternoon, just after 4:30.
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18: It is going to be mostly cloudy Thursday. More cloud on the way for tomorrow, but dry, 19 to 20. A late shower possible on Saturday, 18 to 20. Sunday showers and a bit cooler, 15 to 17 degrees, in fact, from mid next week. We've been enjoying sort of springy temperatures, but we're about to experience winter. Tops of 20 today for Narooma, Marimbula, Bega and Eden 21, and Batemans Bay and Maria on the way to 22. 6 currently in Bega, 9 in Marimbula and Eden. In Batemans Bay and Maria, it's 10, and 12 currently in Narooma. For news, weather and our community connect, 2ec.com.au.
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20: Whether you're in Murrumbula, Dalmeny or Browley, it's always a great morning with Kimmy's Brekkie Bar on 2EC.
18: Well, after 7.30, going to chat with Mick Wayman, our league expert. He's played State of Origin before. He knows what you need to do to win it, and we're going to get his thoughts on last night's game. It was a ripper. I mean, the crowd was electric. I loved hearing them just cheering and singing and screaming and shouting. Was just awesome. I'm not happy, of course, with the scoreline, but kudos to the Maroons. They deserve that win because they were the better team on the field on the night. But anyway, let's talk about it with Mick after 7.30. A cash track is on the way before 9. What is it today? Well, I'm going to share that with you soon. In fact, in under 10 minutes. 7 past 7. The Brekkie Bar on the far south coast, 2EC.

0: 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Drops of Jupiter. The band is called Train. 7:15. G'day, Kimmy here, the Brekkie Bar. Thanks to Masterton Homes in the Bay. Now you can discover Masterton Homes' newest exhibition home. It's open this weekend in Rosedale. Woo! And thanks to Harvey Norman, Bateman's Bay and Shura Beach. We're in for another cloudy day. Geez, it was a pretty sunrise. There was a lot of pink because there was a lot of cloud around and a bit of blue sky. And I call those angel sunrises and angel sunsets when there's a lot of pink around. They're so, so pretty. Tops of 22 degrees today in Mogo and Catalina right now. It's 10 degrees.
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0: Yeah, what a great time I'm having doing the cash tracks. And every morning in the Brekkie Bar, I give you the feature tune. 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

0: this morning's cash track in the Brekkie Bar. 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

0: 2EC, better music and more of it. Great song from Dragon, 25 past 7. Now, whether it's a beach, a lake, a river, maybe you like to do it in the ocean, maybe you like to use pedal power and do it in a kayak. I'm talking about fishing because it is Go Fishing Day. On our Facebook page today, I have posted a great photo of GMJ. Just recently, she and her hubby Dave have got into pedal power kayaking. So they've both got a little Hobie kayak that they go to different places most weekends these days, do a bit of fishing. So I've posted a pic of Jane looking very proud with a nice little catch on her kayak. So that's very nice. So what I'm asking you to do today, if you would like to share a fishing pic, maybe you've caught a pretty decent looking fish or something a bit different on your hook, then I'd love you to share a pic. And I would also love it if you shared your favourite spot to throw in a line. You can do that at our 2EC Facebook page. And if you have a look and like or love that pic of Jane, she looks fantastic. She's got a bucket hat on. She's got a life jacket on. She's got a fish in the net. Ah, she's looking great. Have a look at our Facebook page and, yeah, join the convo. 26 past 7, we got the news next.
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18: Morning, it's Darren Katrupi in the Far South Coast newsroom with your local news first. The Premier is being called on to urgently intervene to stop inmates at South Coast Correctional Centre being locked down in their cells 24/7 for months on end. The illegal practice has been revealed in a new report from the state's ombudsman after receiving complaints from prisoners. Solicitor, MP and Greens Justice spokesperson Sue Higginson says this is a serious problem.
19: Really has to now be a matter for, I think the Premier, Chris Minns, needs to cast some eyes on this, because we need to remember this is unlawful conduct and oppressive treatment. This is a serious problem, and I do think Premier Chris Minns needs to cast eyes on this.
18: A man has been ordered to undertake 200 hours of community service, fine $2,000, and place on a one-year community corrections order after being convicted of attacking another man. A 22-year-old Damon McFarlane appeared before Batemans Bay local court charged with assault occasioning actual bodily harm and stealing. His lawyer told the court the assault was completely opportunistic with no pre-planning. He told the court McFarlane reacted after seeing the victim in public, who he believed had mistreated his sister, who he was very protective of. In sentencing, Judge Doug Dick told McFarlane his behaviour had been absolutely terrible and that his punishment will get the message across. The Far South Coast is among the top locations in the state when it comes to low contamination levels for small bits of plastics in the water. The Eurobadala and Bega Valley both recorded only low to moderate readings for microplastics in testing undertaken by the EPA. The results place us as second and third best across the state. Nadgee Lake and Middle Lagoon recorded consistently very low concentrations. The EPA report states while overall contamination was low, Bermagui River, Marimbula Lake and Twofold Bay showed higher concentrations. In local sports, Shirley Toohill has been the standout performer in round four of the Tathra Beach Country Club Ladies Monthly Medal Tournament. Shirley not only claimed the monthly medal, but also B-grade honours with a superb net 72 result. 41 ladies took to the course for the stroke event this week. That's your latest local news and sport. I'm Darren Katrupi.
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20: Hi there, I'm Jai Moss. The US president now claims the Iran peace deal isn't final, while threatening more attacks on Tehran should it fail to meet the details of the agreement. Donald Trump now says it's most likely to get signed tomorrow, and if it's not, it's the vice president's fault.
21: If it works out, I'm going to take the credit. If it doesn't work out, I'm blaming JD. You better be careful, JD.
20: The National Press Club says they had no involvement in a stunt at Pauline Hanson's speech yesterday. The One Nation leader was mid-speech when a banner was revealed, criticising her position on worker pay. The organisation says they believe the banner was remotely activated by someone in the room at the time. One person has been killed after a business jet crashed in the US. The jet crashed onto a highway in Texas yesterday, with motorists leaving their cars in an attempt to rescue passengers. Investigations are underway to determine the cause of the crash. And Maya has copped backlash for stocking a women's t-shirt that reads, "I'm too pretty to do math." Australia's former chief scientist, Dr. Kathy Foley, has written to the department store's CEO saying it sends the wrong message.
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20: Checking sport, a rallying cry from New South Wales coach Laurie Daly following a 44-24 defeat to Queensland at the MCG, with the Origin series heading to a Game 3 decider next month in Brisbane.
22: I think it's just a wonderful challenge. You as a footy player, you individually and as a team, how good do you want to be?
20: And the Gold Coast Suns have been fined $20,000 following multiple players making careless contact with an umpire. It comes after player Daniel Rioli was found guilty of the offence on Tuesday night, the fifth incident this season for the club. The AFL has issued a warning to all clubs saying they're cracking down on the issue. That's the latest in news and sport.
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2: Well, good news is for Bega. Diesel is down today to 199.9. E10 is steady, though, at 165.9. No change for unleaded 91 in Bega. That's sitting at 167.9.
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2: Now at Bega, Poplar Avenue, there's some work happening there. Narumba on the Princes Highway. This is night work, so it kicks off at 6 p.m, goes through until 6 a.m. Traffic affected in both directions. That's going to happen until pretty much the end of June. And Kallaroo, Tathra Road between Strathmore Crescent and Blackfellows Lake Road. Crews are on the job there. More details at livetraffic.com.
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2: Good morning. The Bureau says mostly cloudy today but dry. Our coast watch, no warnings for the Bateman's Coast, but we do have a strong wind warning for the Eden Coast. Heading for 22 for Bateman's Bay and Maruya, Eden, Bega and Marimbula 21 and Narumba 20. It's 6 in Bega, 9 in Marimbula and Eden in the Bay and Maruya 10 and 12 currently in Narumba. For news, weather and our wind page, 2ec.com.au.
16: 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Kimmy's Breaky Bar on 2EC.

0: Hey, Jimmy, sometime between now and 9 o'clock at the end of the song, that's your cue to call me on 1-300-925-800. All righty, we better do it. Let's have a chat about the State of Origin last night, Game 2, with our league expert and former Origin player, Mick Wayman. G'day, Mick.
1: Morning, Kim. How are you?
0: Well, you know, I knew it would happen. I just had a real feeling in my belly that the Maroons would come out firing and get that second game.
1: You're not wrong. They come out and, well, it was always going to be a problem, wasn't it?
0: Yeah, well, the second half, I mean, they just were so energetic, and I do feel that the level of the Maroons lifted, and I did feel like the Blues' defence got a bit soft.
1: Well, it was sort of weird how it all went, you know, like New South Wales started so well. I don't know, we just didn't close out.
0: No.
1: It was a weird game to follow, and a few of the calls, I guess, were on our side, and then when things went against us, we just sort of didn't have that next year.
0: Mm. And I just felt we had our opportunities. Like, there was a few times Katoni Staggs got the ball a lot, but he just wouldn't pass it out to Marky Mark, who a couple of times had a clear line up the sideline to possibly score a try, and he just didn't do it.
1: Just didn't work, no. And look, at the end of the day, Marky Mark scored two tries, and you know, the beauty of Origin is by winning that first game gives you that opportunity to, you know, try a few different things. Mm. And now we've got to go to Queensland and play up there. So it's going to be tough, but I think that's the beauty of it.
0: Yeah, but, I mean, kudos to the Maroons, and especially Sam Walker. He got 7 out of 7 goals that he kicked. And, you know, for his age, he's just got such a mature football head on his shoulders, doesn't he?
1: He has. He's built for it. Yeah. I didn't realise he'd go as well as he does in the Origin arena, and he just seemed to have taken that in his stride and playing some good footy.
0: Yeah, he seems to lift. And I think Cam Munster too, he was a great conductor all night. He had the troops fired up the whole time. He didn't stop moving around, making plays. And, you know, once again, they just were the better team on the night.
1: Yeah, they were. You know, they're a quality side. And we all know as soon as you put a Queensland jumper on, they seem to grow 3 inches. So.
0: Yeah,
1: that's Queensland, though, and I don't like them.
0: What do you reckon Laurie Daly needs to do with his boys to get them ready for Game 3 to come out with a win? We don't want to lose 2 series in a row.
1: Well, look, they've gone second half in Round 1 where they played really good, and then in the second game they've had a really good first half, so all they've got to do is bring it together for the full 80. And I know it's an old cliche, but Origin's won in the last 20 minutes of the second half.
0: Yeah.
1: You know, the rest of the game sets you up, but that last 20 minutes is crucial.
0: Mm. All righty. Well, it's going to be an exciting Game 3, that is for sure, in Brisbane. The Maroons crowd. Wasn't that crowd at the MCG incredible, though?
1: Well, it was a record.
0: Yeah.
1: 91,500, so huge.
0: It sounded
1: especially
0: good.
1: For Melbourne, like, it's not a rugby league known area to get that many people there. And,
0: yeah.
1: Oh, it's just getting bigger and bigger, the old Origin.
0: Yeah, it's great. Well, we're going to do some NRL tips, so just hang there, will you, mate?
1: No worries.

0: Your favourites from the 90s and 2000s. Come as you are. No, we can't read them and 60s and 70s tracks that stand the test of time.
1: Here comes the sun. 2EC. 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

0: 2EC, better music and more of it. That's the way I like it when it comes to fishing. We fish for compliments, don't we? I fish for the odd nice bottle of wine to go with my winter casserole. And, you know, from time to time, we all fish for a bit of gossip. But the fishing I'm talking about today on our social media, on our Facebook page, is the proper fishing where you have a line with a lure or some live bait. And you're catching fish because it is Let's Go Fishing Day. I am asking you to share your fishing pick. I've put a really great one of our esteemed leader, GM Jane. She and her hubby Dave have recently bought a couple of Hobie kayaks, so they're out and about on the waterways of the beautiful far south coast doing fishing on the weekend. She caught a beauty, so have a look at that pic. And if you'd like to share yours, that's fantastic. And maybe your favourite fishing spot too. I mean, I don't want you to give your secrets away, obviously, but, you know, if you go somewhere regularly, let us know. It'll help everyone else out. Now, my studio here is on the beautiful Clyde River in Batemans Bay, and in fact, if I got a nice big rod and stood on the balcony, I could indeed go fishing into the Clyde from my balcony. So, yeah, look, I might, I gave myself a good idea. I don't think GM Jane will mind if I just do a bit of fishing today. News is on the way, but if you'd like to join the conversation, our Facebook page, after 8, we've got the Cash Track on the way, Ride the Night Away Jimmy, and we've got to talk about round 16 of the NRL. And we've got to talk about the AFL round 15. And we'll do all that after 8.
1: 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I lost my shirt, I won my ring. I've done all the your favourites from the 90s and 2000s.
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17: Hey there, it's Darren Katrupi in the Far South Coast newsroom with your local news first. A field trip to the Far South Coast today for the Land and Environment Court. The inspection of a property at Coolagalite, part of a two-day hearing on a challenge to Bega Valley Shire Council's eviction order for a portable tiny house on wheels. The council wants the landowner to seek DA approval, but they claim it's not required under current planning laws. The hearing will then continue back in the courtroom tomorrow in Sydney. A damning report from the Ombudsman has revealed some inmates at South Coast Correctional Centre are being kept in their cells 24/7 for up to 3 months at a time. Prisoners in New South Wales are entitled to a minimum 2 hours a day of fresh air and exercise. Solicitor and Greens MP Sue Higginson says this is disgraceful treatment of protected prisoners at the Nowra complex.
18: Unlawful conduct on part of Corrected Services New South Wales, but it's incredibly oppressive when it comes to the treatment of inmates. The state has the power to take a person's liberty, but it does not have the power to take away your humanity, your dignity, and of course, your human rights.
17: The National Farmers Federation is calling for clearer communication regarding proposed changes to the capital gains tax. Public hearings continued in the last few days, with the Federation insistent that any changes must not undermine the viability, productivity and investment capacity of Far South Coast farmers or their businesses. The Federation's president, Hamish McIntyre, saying the sector is asset heavy and relies on long-term planning and investment. In local sport, two local soccer clubs will join together this weekend for a common cause. Batemans Bay and Clyde United both have recently been impacted by motor neuron disease. They're using their matchups on Sunday at Hanging Rock Oval to raise funds for MND. Rangers president Matt Finlay says it's easy to contribute on the day.
19: So we've got a raffle going on, many prizes, donations from a lot of local businesses, which is great. If you want to go on to Clyde United or Batemans Bay Football Club's Facebook pages, we've got QR codes there to get in contact with us and either donate directly to MND Cause or purchase raffle tickets, and you can on the day as well.
17: That's your latest local news and sport. I'm Darren Katrupi.
16: There's live music, cold drinks and good vibes every weekend at the Batemans Bay Soldiers Club. 2EC. National news now.
20: Hi there, I'm Jai Moss. The Australian Federal Police has been called in to investigate a stunt during Pauline Hanson's address to the National Press Club. The activist group Get Up claims it was behind the unfurling of a banner that criticised the One Nation leader's position on worker pay. Meantime, the party's Barnaby Joyce is backing Hanson's demand that migrants speak English, telling 7:30 it's for their own good.
21: You can go home and speak Romanian, but you have to have the competency in English to be an equal participant in the Australian culture, and you have to have the capacity to make sure that your worth is able to be conducive to Australia's progression.
20: Also making news, there's been a drop in the number of job ads across Australia, with the latest SEEK data showing a 0.8% decline month on month, while the number of applicants fighting for each position was up by 3.6%. And Qantas has announced a launch date for its much-anticipated Project Sunrise flights, with the first direct Sydney to London service to depart in October next year. The 21-hour journey saves 4 hours compared to flights with a layover. The first tickets go on sale in February.
16: Whale Coast Realty Narooma. Your property, their passion. 2EC. 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
20: In sport, a man of the match performance from Sam Walker in just his second Origin game has powered Queensland to a 44-24 victory over New South Wales at the MCG. Coach Billy Slater says the 24-year-old oozes confidence.
0: Like, he's in a pressure situation there and he handles it with calmness.
20: And the AFL has issued a warning to North Melbourne's Jai Simkin for making social media posts about his teammates' tribunal hearing. RuPaul Curtis was unable to overturn his 3-match ban on Tuesday night for a tackle that concussed Eagle Hamish Davis. That's the latest in news and sport.
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2: No warnings for the Bateman's Coast today, but we do have a strong wind warning for the Eden Coast. Northerlies at 15 to 20 knots, increasing to 20 to 25 knots around lunchtime, then reaching up to 30 knots offshore late tonight. Seas around a metre, getting up to 1 to 2 metres on a northeasterly 1 metre swell. And let's have a look at tide times for the Clyde River at Nelligan. There's going to be a high tide just before midday of 1.26 metres and a low tide this afternoon, 5.30.
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2: Good morning. The Bureau says mostly cloudy today. More cloud on the way for tomorrow, but remaining dry, 19 to 20. A late shower expected on Saturday, 18 to 20. And showers into Sunday are a little cooler with the temps, 15 to 17 degrees. 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
15: 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Kimmy's Breaky Bar on 2EC.
2: Yeah, well, it is a Thursday, the 18th of June. I feel like this week has flown by. We have another cash track coming up, and it's this. With Ride the Night Away. I'll be playing that before 9 o'clock. And what you need to do is wait till the end of the song to give me a call on 1300 925 800 to get yourself onto that shortlist for the 10 grand. It's a lot of money, isn't it? Now, what about 5,000 with our pick the score? That's not too shabby. At the end of the NRL season, we're going to do round 16 NRL tips with Mick Wayman shortly. And after 8.30, AFL with John Murray. 8 past 8, the Brekkie Bar on the far south coast, 2EC.

0: 2EC, better music and more of it always sounds better on the iHeart app. So if you haven't downloaded it, do it. It's free from your app store and you can take us anywhere you go and listen to us whenever you like. It's 11 past 8, Thursday morning. G'day, Kimmy here, the Brekkie Bar. Thanks to Masterton Homes in the Bay, Harvey Norman, Bateman's Bay and Chura Beach. 40Ks through our school zones. Now it's after 8 o'clock. Hope you have a great day today, kids. Hey, thanks yesterday for all your comments about your favourite teachers, for Thank a Teacher Day. Just got some great engagement on our Facebook with that wonderful picture of myself about 5 years ago now. With my former home economics teacher, Rose Britliff, and loved Rose when I was at school, and I can tell from all the comments that a lot of you did too. You can still make your comments about your favourite teacher, by the way. It's just at our Facebook page. Now, let's get into round 16 tips for the NRL. Once again, g'day, Mick Wayman.
1: Hello, Kimmy.
0: Let's talk about our Pick the Score match tomorrow night, which is the Knights and the Dragons, your boys in Newcastle.
1: Well, the Dragons had a week off, another victory, so, it's easy just winning, isn't it? look, at the end of the day, the Dragons have obviously been well spoken about. You know, I don't think they've been as bad as we make out. They've been poor, but, they've got a young side there that they're getting the results that they want. Not victories, but they're getting the results with the kids coming through. So it's going to be a tough gig for them, but I've got to stick loyal. Go the Dragons.
0: All right. Well, what do you think the score will be?
1: Let's just go 20-18.
0: Well, I've gone for the Knights to win 46-24. Sorry.
1: Wow.
0: Well, there's big scores this year, so you got to keep on the bandwagon.
1: Well, look at the origin.
0: Exactly. Saturday, West Tigers and the Dolphins at Campbelltown.
1: West done well to come back last week and obviously would have done a lot for their confidence. I think they're going to go well again this week.
0: Okay.
1: They've got some guys, Appy Kosha will be back in there. And, I thought they were, to come back, I thought they were all money gone last week. They came back. So, good, Tigers.
0: Okay. The Titans and the Panthers on the Gold Coast.
1: Look, the Titans done enough to win that game last week, but obviously the Tigers come back. They're playing a red-eyed Panthers, aren't they?
0: Yep.
1: So I think the Panthers, they've got a really good system there. So I dare say that Ivan Cleary will rest all his origin stars and, I think the Panthers will be too strong there.
0: Yeah, they're still too good even without their big boys. The Bulldogs and the Sea Eagles at a Accor Stadium.
1: Yeah, look, I think Manly have been playing some pretty good footy. Kieran Foran's got them firing. And, you've got to give a lot of credit to Seabolt. He set all that system up and it's just another voice there now that's delivering the message and, they're going well, so I'll go Manly.
0: Yep. Sunday, this will be a good one, Warriors and Cowboys at Christchurch.
1: Yeah, look, the Warriors, I think, will bounce back after last week. It's in Christchurch, not much travel for them, so, for me, they'll bounce back after last week. I thought they were very, they weren't Warriors-like. Yeah, there's a few calls went against them, but they never whinge about that, so.
0: Yep.
1: For me, I think the Warriors.
0: Storm and Raiders in Melbourne.
1: Yeah, it's going to be a tough one. Look, the Raiders have been disappointing, to say the least, this year. To be minor premiers last year and come out this year and just not fire a shot. So, it doesn't get much easier for them down in Melbourne. But they've usually got a pretty good record against Melbourne down there. So, look, it's going to be a tough one, but I'll have to go Melbourne at home.
0: Well, I hate to go against my team, but, it's hard not to.
1: It's hard not to. They're mean poor.
0: Yep. And last game for round 16, Roosters and Sharks, probably the match of the round, 6-5 at Allianz.
1: Yeah, I'll have to take the Roosters. I thought Mark Nwanga Nitawaza was perfect last night. Very, very good in the origin. So, all them blokes will be flying.
0: Okay.
1: Yeah, look, I'll take the Roosters.
0: Rightio, buddy. Well, thanks for your thoughts on Origin and also Round 16. Enjoy your football. I don't really need to say that because I know you do.
1: No worries. Thanks, Kimmy.
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0: we see better music and more of it. Michael Jackson and our, yes, cash track of this morning, Jimmy Barnes. I do have my call. You will hear from them before 9 o'clock. News is next.
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16: Morning, it's Darren Katrupi in the Far South Coast newsroom with your local news first. A state MP has described the lockdown of some inmates at South Coast Correctional Centre for 3 months as unlawful and oppressive. A report from the state's ombudsman has revealed this has been happening at the Nowra complex for the past several years, contrary to prisoners' rights. Lawyer and Greens Justice spokesperson Sue Higginson says it's not clear if the practice is still going on there.
17: The ombudsman has made clear findings and recommendations. But as we understand it, one of the final findings was now, some 18 months after the policy decision was taken, the relevant policy, namely separation of inmates, remains under review.
16: A man has been told his behaviour was absolutely terrible before being convicted of a brutal assault. Damon McFarlane pleaded guilty to charges in Batemans Bay Local Court of assault occasioning actual bodily harm and stealing. The court has heard the 22-year-old assaulted the man in retaliation to an allegation he'd previously harmed his sister, who was supporting him in court. He's been ordered to perform 200 hours of community service, fined $2,000 and placed on a one-year community corrections order. The Far South Coast has fared extremely well when it comes to the presence of microplastics in our waterways. A new report from the Environmental Protection Agency has found the Yirrabadalla region exhibited low to moderate microplastic contamination, ranking the second best across the state. The Bega region also exhibited similar results and ranks third best in New South Wales. In local sports, Sapphire Coast Tennis is playing host this weekend to Junior Development Series tennis tournaments. The 2 days of back-to-back tournaments commence on Saturday at Maroombula Tennis Club and attracts the best junior players and their families from across the South Coast and surrounds. The events, part of the Tennis Australia Junior Pathway, and provide a chance for young players to gain competitive experience in a supportive environment. That's your latest local news and sport. I'm Darren Katrupi.
6: 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National news now.
18: Hi there, I'm Jai Morse. Barnaby Joyce says he didn't like the banner stunt that GetUp pulled during Pauline Hanson's address to the National Press Club. The AFP is now investigating, and the One Nation recruit has told Sky it's a clear security breach.
19: Imagine they went in there at night and set it up. They're undetected, and they could operate it remotely without anybody knowing about it. This is a real concern.
18: Three people have been charged in relation to a failed attempt to import meth into the country. AFP officers intercepted what appeared to be bags of charcoal in Sydney in April. However, x-rays revealed 320 kilos of methamphetamine. An Adelaide couple in their 30s have been arrested over the plot, along with a woman in the UK. One of Australia's former chief scientists has written to the head of Maya because of a women's t-shirt being sold by the store. Dr. Kathy Foley says it sends the wrong message to stock the items that has on it, "I'm too pretty to do math." And police say last night's record Origin crowd was mostly well behaved, with more than 91,000 fans cramming the MCG to watch Queensland level the series against New South Wales.
6: Whale Coast Realty Narooma, helping you move on with confidence. 2EC, your sport now.
18: Checking sport, New South Wales won't be reactive in the wake of last night's 44-24 loss to Queensland in Origin 2 at the MCG. Coach Laurie Daly says he'll dissect the performance before weighing up changes.
20: You'll look at the game first. We'll look at the game and see where we're at. And yeah, I think you just analyse everything, don't you?
18: And the teams are in for tonight's clash between the Cats and the Dockers in Perth. Bailey Smith is out sick, while Geelong will also be missing Tom Stewart, who remains in concussion protocols. That's the latest in news and sport.
6: Kimmy's Brekkie Bar on 2EC.
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4: 2EC's Fuel Watch.
0: Well, diesel has dropped overnight in Bermagui down to $2.07.9. That's a couple of cents down, which is good. In Narooma, E10 and unleaded 91 steady at $1.69.9. And diesel in Eden today, no change at $2.29.5.
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0: It's 40k's through our school zones up until 9:30, and this afternoon from 2:30, Tartha Road at Boundary Road Bega, there's work going on there. Also too, if you're heading up the Clyde Mountain on the King's Highway, there's work happening there too. And Narooma Princes Highway between Hillcrest Avenue and Raymond Street, they're doing some maintenance work there. Details about all those jobs, livetraffic.com.
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0: It is going to remain mostly cloudy today, according to the Bureau. Our Coast Watch, no warnings for the Batemans Coast. There is a strong wind warning for the Eden Coast. Heading for 20 for Narooma, 21 for Marimbula, Bega and Eden. Batemans Bay and Maruya, 22. Once again, great temps. 7 right now in Bega, 10 in Marimbula and Eden. It's 13 in Narooma, in Batemans Bay and Maruya, currently 14 degrees. For news, weather and all our local news stories online, have a read with Darren at 2ec.com.au.
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0: Few close games in the round of 14 last week, John.
1: There was. But I was more thinking about the world game as well, Kimmy. Like, I've been watching...
0: Oh, yeah, the soccer, of course.
1: The Soccer World Cup as well, and then we've got the US Open this week as well. It's all happening. Oh, my gosh, I don't know where to watch.
0: No, we don't have time to come to work. There's too much sport to watch.
1: Unbelievable.
0: Now, let's get into tips for round 15 tonight. This will be an amazing contest. Fremantle at one on the table, taking on number three Geelong in Perth.
1: Look, I mean, Fremantle are the form side. They've won 12 straight, looking really good. They've got a very good mix of big, strong marking people and on-ballers running around kicking goals. Geelong probably going over there, probably a little bit too hard for them in this clash, I think, Kimmy. And the Dockers to continue their winning run, I say.
0: Okay, sounds fair. Now, tomorrow night, the Suns and Hawthorn on the Gold Coast.
1: The Suns, look, they were a bit disappointing last week, and they're up and down, and the Cats really put them away. And I don't think they're a little bit more individual than a team yet. Damien Hardwick hasn't got them sort of playing for each other, and I think the Hawks, with too much to play for, will be too strong there.
0: Yep, you're probably right. Now, Saturday, the Adelaide Crows at number six are taking on number four Melbourne at Adelaide Oval. That should also be a great game.
1: The whole weekend is a real ding-dong matches, and all the games can go either way. It's so amazing. The Demons on fourth are doing really well, but the Crows, all of a sudden they've clicked after a little bit of a slow hiatus, and their momentum is really building well, Kimmy. And I think the Crows are going to be too strong there for the Demons.
0: Okay. GWS and Carlton in Sydney.
1: I was watching Toby Green on the football shows, and he was telling us about what they need to do and all sorts of stuff. And Carlton going with their new coach, going for five in a row. This could go anywhere. I think because we're in Sydney, maybe the Giants will just get the job done in a really tight match.
0: Okay. Your Pies are taking on Port Adelaide at the Mighty G.
1: Yep. The two black and white teams play each other. Port were a little bit unlucky last week to lose to the Swans. They had the Swans on toast and 14 seconds out, and they kicked the goal and off they went. I think Collingwood, after a week off, all the old fellas would have rested up, Kimmy, and you know, just like us, you know, just rested up and away we go.
0: Speak for yourself.
1: The Pies will win, Kimmy, by a couple of goals.
0: Okay. Sunday, Richmond and North Melbourne at MCG.
1: Well, North Melbourne surprise package, 6 wins this year so far. Richmond have really got some momentum happening, even though they haven't strung together the wins and things like that, but they put it to the Lions last week, and a little bit of an upset. I think Richmond will beat North Melbourne.
0: Okay, there you go. And the Saints, St Kilda are doing pretty well this year, up against the Western Bulldogs, very close on the ladder, 10-8.
1: 2 weeks ago, they lost in a nail biter to the Swans. They came back and won last week in a nail-biter against the Giants, St Kilda. And I think they've started to gel. All their multi-million dollar signings are gelling together, Kimmy, and they'll win here on Sunday at 3:15 at Marvel Stadium.
0: Okay. Now, you have to get yourself up nice and early on Saturday morning. Kick off at 5 o'clock with the Socceroos taking on the United States of America.
1: It'll be magnificent. I'll be watching that as well.
0: Absolutely, mate. And let's hope that our boy Kai from Batemans Bay gets a run on the field this game.
1: Let's hope so.
0: Thanks for your thoughts, John.
1: Thanks, Kimmy. Have a great weekend. Cheers.
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10: Hi, it's the 18th of June. UK Prime Minister Winston Churchill delivered this famous speech in 1940.
11: Men will still say, this was their finest hour.
10: In 1948, the long play record was unveiled by Columbia Records in New York City. The space shuttle test model Enterprise carried a crew for the first time in 1977, fixed to the back of a Boeing 747.
12: We're showing altitude 27,000 feet.
10: Still on the shuttle missions, it was 6 years later to the day that Challenger 2 launched, with Sally Ride on board, the first US woman in space.
13: Some of the people in the world love to take my place and would love to go up themselves.
10: And the world stopped in 2023 as a deep sea drama unfolded. We later discovered Titan had imploded, killing the five people on board.
14: A massive search operation to find that submersible on a trip to view the wreckage of the Titanic.
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0: 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She's 74.
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0: Actress Carol Kane is also 74.
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0: Alison Moyet turned 65, was in the duo Yazoo before having solo hits like this. AFL legend Gavin Wanganeen is 53, the first Indigenous player to win the Brownlow and play 300 games.
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0: Special one for country music star and Mr. Gwen Stefani, Blake Shelton. He's 50.
4: Yeah, the boys round here drinking that ice cold beer.
0: And future rugby league immortals Cameron Smith and Queensland coach Billy Slater share their birthday. The Melbourne Storm, Queensland and Australian champions are 43 today.
5: Oh, Smith, Slater, they combine.
0: Finally, it's the anniversary of the death of the great Australian singer-songwriter Peter Allen. He died aged 48 on this day in 1992.
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0: Bring Peter Allen on June 18.
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1: Ian from Browley, how you doing?
2: Good, good, thanks, Kimmy.
1: Oh, great, mate. What's the song of the day?
2: Right, The Night Away, Barnsley.
1: Yeah, one of your favourites, is he?
2: Absolutely, yeah. Saw them down at Tarth Republic a few times.
1: Oh, yeah, like, God, gee, they would have rocked the roof off Tarth Republic.
2: Yeah, yeah, for sure.
1: Good on you, Ian. Have you been thinking about what to do with the 10 grand if you win it?
2: Oh, not sure at all. Maybe a cruise.
1: Oh, yeah, man. They're so good.
2: Think about Hawaii, a cruise to Hawaii or something like that.
1: Oh, Hawaiian cruise. Yeah, that sounds a bit exotic.
2: Yeah, I've got a friend's 50th coming up, so it might be perfect. Hawaii 5-0.
1: Absolutely. Yeah, make sure you get all your gear on. Look like the boys from Hawaii 5-0. Well, good on you, Ian. Congratulations on getting onto the shortlist and best of luck.
2: Thanks, Kim.
1: Yeah, I'll have another cash track tomorrow morning. Looking forward to that. Having so much fun chatting with you about the songs and about what you want to do with the $10,000 because it's so much money. Thanks to your newly renovated Sapphire Mitre 10 in Bega. Details at 2ec.com.au. 4 to 9. We are the leaders in local. Darren Katrupi has all our local news first shortly. Jai Moss will update the latest in national news. Now, in the brekkie bar tomorrow, I'm going to be talking to Sally, who, with kids around Naruma and Central Tilba and Tilba, they're doing this great stage production next weekend. So I'm going to talk to Sally about that. Can't wait. Have a great day. See you tomorrow.
0: 80s hits you love. And 2000s. So hard, makes me say, oh my Lord. '60s and '70s tracks that stand the test of time.
3: There she was, just walking down the street.
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0: 2EC.
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16: Hey there, it's Darren Katrupi in the Far South Coast newsroom with your local news first. Public hearings into proposed changes to capital gains tax have continued, with the National Farmers Federation amongst those requiring clarity. The Federation saying the asset-heavy industry relied on long-term planning and investment. They want that any changes to the scheme not undermine the viability, productivity and investment capacity of Far South Coast farmers or their businesses. A two-day hearing begins today in the fight between a Bega Valley landowner and the council for the right to allow a couple to live in a portable tiny house on wheels. Property owner Gordon Kelly says no planning approval is required under current legislation, while Bega Valley Council argues a development application is required to be submitted. The council issued an eviction notice for the tiny in April last year, but the owners, Joshua Haynes and Manu Bones, have stayed put. Today, Land and Environment Court Commissioner Elizabeth Espinosa will inspect the property before returning to Sydney for day two back in the courtroom tomorrow. Aussie rock fans on the Far South Coast are set to miss out on a major throwback, with Aussie Crawl returning to the stage for the first time in 40 years. The iconic band will headline this year's Red Hot Summer Tour, featuring an all-star Aussie lineup including Men at Work, Birds of Tokyo, Eskimo Joe and Boom Crash Opera. Aussie Crawl helped define the country's music scene in the late 70s and 80s with hits like Reckless and The Boys Light Up. But unlike last summer's stop at Batemans Bay, Far South Coast locals will have to travel north to Berry Showgrounds in the Shoal Haven if they want to catch the gig on October 24. In local sport, fierce rivalry reignited on Sunday at Hanging Rock Oval, where Batemans Bay welcomed neighbours Clyde United for a battle on the field. Juniors and seniors will compete from 10 a.m. through till the sun goes down. The club's also helping their own members who have been touched by motor neuron disease, with the fundraising raffle being conducted online and at the game.
17: There's a little bit of silverware involved as well, so both of the all-age competitive teams get to take a little something home with them to celebrate the win. First started off last year. Well, both Batemans Bay all-age teams didn't get the wins, unfortunately, so we're really excited to bring back some silverware.
16: Rangers president and player Matt Finlay speaking there. Details of the fundraiser are available on both clubs' Facebook accounts. That's your latest local news and sport. I'm Darren Katrupi.
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18: Hi there, I'm Jai Morse. A national senator has issued concerns over Pauline Hanson's treatment of the media, likening it to Donald Trump. The media union says an attack by the One Nation leader during her national press club address yesterday was unacceptable, with Hanson telling a journalist she'd refused to answer her questions. Senator Bridget McKenzie telling Nine that's not okay.
19: One Nation also wants to pick and choose which media they take questions from, who they like or they don't like. That might be okay for Donald Trump to pick and choose which media he takes questions from, but it does not go well here in a democracy.
18: Heading overseas, the US president now claims the Iran peace deal isn't final, while threatening more attacks on Tehran should it fail to meet the details of the agreement. Donald Trump now says it's most likely to get signed tomorrow. And Norway's crown princess has successfully undergone a lung transplant. The 52-year-old was diagnosed with pulmonary fibrosis 8 years ago, her condition worsening in recent months. She's reportedly recovering well following the operation.
15: Whale Coast Realty, Naruma. 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Your sport now.
18: Updating sport, Queensland survived a tense first half without its captain before storming to a 44-24 victory over New South Wales in Origin 2 at the MCG. Coach Billy Slater says he resisted the urge to throw reserve Reece Walsh into the action. And in AFL, the Gold Coast Suns have been fined $20,000 following multiple players making careless contact with an umpire. It comes after player Daniel Rioli was found guilty of the offence on Tuesday night, the fifth incident this season for the club. That's the latest in news and sport.
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21: 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And yes, you guessed it, still in Maruya. Diesel at $1.64.9.
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21: We have a strong wind warning for the Eden Coast today. It's a mostly sunny Thursday, 21 to 22 degrees we could expect as our maximum temperatures. Partly cloudy tomorrow for Friday, maybe a small shower in the morning for the Yorubadala, 19 to 20. Mostly sunny on Saturday. We do have a late shower expected though, tops of around 20. And Sunday, a shower or two in the afternoon, cooler temperatures, 16 to 17 degrees.
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21: Morning, Sandy with you. Boy, do I have some bags under my eyes this morning. Is there something in the water? I've been having some whacked out dreams lately to the point where I'm waking myself up thinking, what on earth was that? And that's just putting it mildly. We do have another 10K cash track this morning you're listening out for. I hope you like disco because I do. Maxine Nightingale. We're going to bop in our chairs this morning. Right back where we started from is your 10K cash track. Wait for the song to finish and be the first person through on 1300 925 800 and I will put you on that standby list for $10,000. We're going to rock it out with AC/DC, Billy Joel soon, but now on 2EC, it's the B52s.

Cheers to those moments in music you just have to crank up. 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

0: right across the far south coast. It's 2EC, your home of better music and more of it. The Maroons got up last night. And I know I'm not the only Maroon supporter, even though we live down here in New South Wales, the most beautiful part of the world. It is just gorgeous, but there's a few Maroon supporters and I am one of them. So yes, I got excited last night. Are you also a Maroon supporter, or you are Blues and you're kind of feeling a little bit sore this morning? We do still have the decider, so who knows? The Blues could come up and take out State of Origin. But let me know your thoughts. Were you excited that the Maroons got up last night, or are you disappointed and a little bit cranky? 1-300-925-800. Coming up next, Queen, Don't Stop Me Now.
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From the bay to the border, 2EC, it's your home. A bit of music and more of it with the Bangles. Walking like an Egyptian could pop out your clavicle before you know it. We've got great music coming up. Cheap Trick on the way. You're with Sandy, of course, this morning. But Jimmy Cliff, we lost Jimmy, sadly, November last year. Did you know that Jimmy had 19 kids? He was a busy man. He's also highly recognised as bringing reggae to the global stage, of course. And Bob Dylan just thought he was absolutely iconic. He wrote the anti-war track titled Vietnam. And Bob Dylan thought, you know what, this is the best protest song ever written. I'm still baffled at how busy Jimmy Cliff was. 19 kids. That's a huge family. I can see clearly now, 2EC.

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0: 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Coming up in 10, Bonnie Tyler, Total Eclipse of the Heart, and the Little River Band, Help Is On Its Way. Coming up inside the next 5.
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0: Right across the far south coast, you're on 2EC. It is your home of better music and more of it. Your latest news headlines on the way. Did you catch what this morning's 10K cash track is? If you didn't, well, it's this one. This is just a teaser. This is not the song, people. You're listening out for Maxine Nightingale sometime between now and 12, right back where we started from. Once the song ends, be the first person through 1300 925 800 and I'll put you on that standby list. You're on 2EC. 80s hits you love. Wake
1: me up before you go, go. Your favourites from the 90s and 2000s. Save tonight. Fight the breakup. 60s and 70s tracks that stand the test of time. Gonna have fun in the city. Who's to left me? Jokers to the right. Here I am, stuck in the middle with you. 2EC.
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13: Hi there, I'm Jai Morris. The Memorandum of Understanding between the US and Iran has officially been signed. The agreement was scheduled to be signed in Switzerland tomorrow, but it's now been revealed it was signed on Sunday. Both parties reportedly signed the document digitally. Back home, the Australian Federal Police has been called in to investigate a stunt during Pauline Hanson's address to the National Press Club. The activist group Get Up explains it was behind the unfurling of a banner that criticised the One Nation leader's position on worker pay. Meantime, the party's Barnaby Joyce choice is backing Hanson's demand that migrants speak English, telling 7:30 it's for their own good.
14: You can go home and speak Romanian, but you have to have the competency in English to be an equal participant in the Australian culture, and you have to have the capacity to make sure that your worth is able to be conducive to Australia's progression.
13: Three people have been charged in relation to a failed attempt to import meth into the country. AFP officers intercepted what appeared to be bags of charcoal in Sydney in April. However, x-rays revealed 320 kilos of methamphetamine. An Adelaide couple in their 30s have been arrested over the plot, along with a woman in the UK. And Qantas has unveiled the launch date for its direct Sydney to London flights as part of its long-awaited Project Sunrise. Tickets for the 21-hour journeys will go on sale from February, with the first service to depart in October next year. The airline says the direct route will shave around 4 hours off existing journey times with a layover.
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13: In sport, a man of the match performance from Sam Walker in just his second Origin game has powered Queensland to a 44-24 victory over New South Wales at the MCG. Coach Billy Slater says the 24-year-old oozes confidence.
15: You think about that try off the scrum. Like, he's in a pressure situation there and he handles it with calmness.
13: And the Gold Coast Suns have been fined $20,000 following multiple players making careless contact with an umpire. It comes after player Daniel Rioli was found guilty of the offence on Tuesday night, the fifth incident this season for the club. That's the latest in news and sport.
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0: We have a strong wind warning for the Eden Coast today. It's a mostly sunny Thursday, 21 to 22 degrees we could expect as our maximum temperatures. Partly cloudy tomorrow for Friday, maybe a small shower in the morning for the Yorubadala, 19 to 20. Mostly sunny on Saturday. We do have a late shower expected though, tops of around 20. And Sunday, a shower or two in the afternoon, cooler temperatures, 16 to 17 degrees.
12: Tara Motors, supporting Bega Squash Club, 50 years strong. Wrong. Getting you through the workday with better music and more of it. Mornings on 2EC.
0: 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I'm still baffled over Jimmy Cliff having 19. 19-